this quiet. He said you got a trembling in your voice. Yeah. Heard the old man say, and y'all might not believe it, but when you get old, won't folks do you like that? When you get old, people will just push you on the side. But they went to church the next Sunday morning, and they noticed that the old man wasn't sitting in the corner. And they went on back to church the next Sunday morning, and they noticed that the old man still wasn't sitting in the corner. They get worried now. And they went on back that day, Sunday morning. And they noticed that the old man still wasn't sitting in the corner. Somebody began to ask questions about it. Has anybody seen the old man? Look at here. Has anybody heard from the old man? A voice just came down from heaven. Wait.

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What I like about it, there be no more senior choir, no more young adult choir, no more inspirational choir. 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No more jealousy, no more hatred, no more envy. 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But every day is gonna be something, y'all. I better let this alone. This thing getting good to me. Let me ask you something. Can I let Daddy sing? Can I let Daddy sing? Baby,

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Those of you that don't have a daddy, let me ask you something. I don't want you to say it because I'm asking you, but if this isn't the way you feel, let me ask you something. Won't God be a father for you? Won't God be a father for you? One of these days, when this old war is over, we're gonna take off these old shoes we got on. Put on a pair of old slippers.

atmosphere. The Lord is my light and my salvation.

Now, I'm going to take you to Sunday morning, praise and worship, old school style. Can I get some help in the house? All right. Anybody remember these kind of songs? 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

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I'm talking about what God has done for you. Just take 10 more seconds, because for some of y'all, he's been better than that. It was not because of any goodness of your own, but he sent two watchmen called grace and mercy. And if it hadn't been for the grace of God, you should have been. 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

0: what you're going through. 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It ain't over. Feels like you cried your last tear. Not over. Not over. Not over. Not over. God has the final say. God has the final say. God has the final say. They said you wouldn't make it, but God has the final say. They said you won't be nothing, but God has the final say. They say you ain't going nowhere, you ain't about nothing, but God has the final say.
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You know, the Bible says in Psalm 27 and 13, David said, I had fainted, lest I had believed to see the goodness of God in the land of the living. And what we come to understand and know that even when it doesn't look good, it works for the good. To all those that are called according to his purpose, help me say,

Gospel 1440 AM is WMKM, Inkster, Detroit. Welcome back to the family.

And it says they had a choir there, and they could sing real well. And there was an old deacon there, had been going to that church for a mighty long time. And every Sunday morning, he would always beg that choir director, said, "Listen, would you let me sing a song?" He said, "I got a song that I want to sing."

squire. 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Heard the old man say, and y'all might not believe it, but when you get old, won't folks do you like that? 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

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They get worried now. And they went on back that day, next Sunday morning. And they know that the old man still wasn't sitting in the corner. Somebody began to ask questions about him. 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Look at here. 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Finally, a voice just came down from heaven. 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
0: 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But every day is gonna be something, y'all. I better let this alone. This thing getting good to me. Let me ask you something. 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

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All right. 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

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I'm talking about what God has done for you. Just take 10 more seconds, because for some of y'all, he's been better than that. It was not because of any goodness of your own, but he sent two watchmen called grace and mercy. 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

He leads me beside still waters. He restoreth my soul. When you become a believer, your spirit is made right. And sometimes, the soul doesn't get the notice. It has a hole in it due to things that's happened in the past, hurt, abuse, molestation. But we want to speak to you today and tell you that God wants to heal the hole in your soul. Some people's actions are not because their spirit is wrong, but it's because the past has left a hole in their soul. May this wisdom help you get over your past and remind you that God wants to heal the hole in your soul. I have my sister, Leandria, here. She's going to help me share this wisdom and tell

myself, from my overthinking. 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

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So I'm speaking for all of you listening, starting here, starting now. The things that hurt you in the past won't control your future. Starting now, this is a new day. This is your exodus. You are officially released. Now sing it for me, Leandria.

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Why can you shout when you know you're being rebuked and scorned? And I tell them, out of all I've been through, I still have joy.

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Scream at him. Tell him you don't know where he brought me from. 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

0: Yeah. 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I don't care what you're going through. Feels like you're down for the last count. It ain't over. Feels like you cried your last tear. Not over. Not over. Not over. Not over. God has the final say. God has the final say. God has the final say. That said you wouldn't make it, but God has the final say. That said you won't be nothing, but God has the final say. That said you ain't going nowhere, you ain't about nothing, but God has the final say.
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You know, the Bible says in Psalm 27 and 13, David said, I had fainted lest I had believed to see the goodness of God in the land of the living. And what we come to understand and know that even when it doesn't look good, it works for the good. To all those that are called according to his purpose, help me say,

Gospel 1440 AM is WMKM, Inkster, Detroit. Welcome back to the family.

church. Sitting down in the wood. And at the church, they had a choir there. And they could sing real well. And there was an old deacon there. Had been going to that church for a mighty long time. And every Sunday morning, he would always beg that choir director, said, "Listen, would you let me sing a song?" He said, "I got a song that I want to sing."

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He said you got a trembling in your voice. Yeah. Heard the old man say, and y'all might not believe it, but when you get old, won't folks do you like that? When you get old, people will just push you on aside. But they went to church the next Sunday morning, and they noticed that the old man wasn't sitting in the corner. And they went on back to church the next Sunday morning, and they noticed that the old man still wasn't sitting in the corner. They get worried now. And they went on back that day, Sunday morning. And they noticed that the old man still wasn't sitting in the corner.

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Finally, a voice just came down from heaven.

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By the time they recognized the voice, it was. And everybody began to look up toward heaven. And an old man voice began to talk to him. He said, "Sure, and one thing about this choir that I sing with now.

it be good? When we get there, what I like about it, there'll be no more senior choir, no more young adult choir, no more inspirational choir. But I'm talking about when we get there, everybody's gonna get together. No more jealousy, no more hatred, no more envy. You know how sometimes your body gets tired? You see, there'll be no more Mondays and Tuesdays and Wednesdays and Thursdays and Fridays and Saturdays. But yeah, yeah, every day is gonna be something, yo. I better let this alone. This thing get good to me. Let me ask you something. 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

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I'm talking about what God has done for you. Just take 10 more seconds, because for some of y'all, he's been better than that. 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

He leads me beside still waters. 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But sometimes, the soul doesn't get the notice. It has a hole in it due to things that's happened in the past. Hurt, abuse, molestation. But we want to speak to you today and tell you that God wants to heal the hole in your soul. Some people's actions are not because their spirit is wrong, but it's because the past has left a hole in their soul. May this wisdom help you get over your past and remind you that God wants to heal the hole in your soul. I have my sister, Leandria, here. She's going to help me share this wisdom and tell this

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Now, when we pray, we want to end that with a declaration, a decree. So I'm speaking for all of you listening, starting here, starting now. The things that hurt you in the past won't control your future. Starting now, this is a new day. This is your Exodus. You are officially

Somebody says, Scott, how can you rejoice in the time of trouble? Why can you shout when you know you're being rebuked and scorned? And I tell them, out of all I've been through, I still have joy.

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say yes to me? I believe I'm going to sing what you really want to hear, but I got to tell somebody how good he's been.

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Scream at them. Tell them you don't know where he brought me from. 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

0: 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Welcome back to the family.
1: 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Christ calls us to love with actions and in truth. So get ready, because something's good is about to happen in your life.

0: This is Pastor George Houston. Welcome to the Love in Action broadcast. Yes, God has something good for you. We are talking about Jesus, our hero of hope. You know, Jesus has done what no one else could do. And he gives unto us a future that is bright, that is pleasant, that is full of promise. But one of the things that really disturbs me sometimes is I see believers, even ministers at times, people who preach the gospel, who proclaim Jesus as Lord, leave those things behind and turn sometimes to nothing. Sometimes they just become skeptical and aren't engaged. Other times they will actually go to other religions, faiths that deny the lordship of Christ. And it bothers me. It's something that I pray about. But one of the main reasons why that happens, I would say there's really two main ones. One is that they feel they prayed and they prayed and they prayed and nothing happened. They did not get the results. They are disappointed because they did not get the results they wanted. And the other reason, I think, is because there's a failure for them to be able to understand suffering. They see suffering and they can't help but wonder, why doesn't God do something? Why does he allow this suffering? And it drives a wedge between them and their faith in God. Well, believers, we are called to be a people of hope, a people that encourage one another. So I want to share with you a couple of verses of scripture found in Romans chapter 5. And I want to start with verse 1, but I want to read all the way through verse 5 because I want it in its context. It says, therefore, since we have been justified by faith, we have peace with God through our Lord Jesus Christ, through whom we have gained access by faith into this grace in which we now stand. And we boast in hope of the glory of God. Not only so, but we also glory in our sufferings, because we know that suffering produces perseverance. Perseverance, character, and character, hope. And hope does not put us to shame, because God's love has been poured out into our hearts through the Holy Spirit who has been given to us. Brothers and sisters, I want to say that this verse right here, it deals with a couple of things. One of them, it really deals with the ideal that everything that we actually thought we know, we don't know. We don't have all the answers. The plans, the things that we expected to encounter, we do not experience them or in the timeline or the time frame that we expected. But instead of that being a reason for us to reject God, it becomes a reason for us to dig in even deeper and to allow him to do something in us. If it was me, if I was God and I'm not, I would probably just, as soon as a person became a Christian, send them right to heaven. You're a Christian, let's go to heaven. Let's get you out of here. One more. And then all the world would say, wow, they're Christians. I think I want to get out of here like them. But that's not how God chooses to do it. He's the only wise God. He knows the end from the beginning. He knows the foolishness of my ideals. And so when we look at suffering, suffering is a work that the Bible speaks about that all believers are to partake of in some measure. The Bible says that we will reign with Christ if we suffer with him. If we are not willing to suffer with Christ, then we are not worthy of reigning with Christ. Now, I know some people I've talked to, the suffering that they undergo is not the suffering that God speaks about. See, the Bible says that if you suffer for your own faults, for your own sins, if you would, that's no big deal. I mean, even sinners do that. But when we do good, when we do what is right, and then we suffer, then the Spirit of God is up on us. And Jesus himself has given us the promise that he'll even give us in that hour what we should say. Because it's not us that is speaking, it's the Spirit of his Father in us. So God calls his people not to suffer, not to just say, okay, I want to be close to God, so I'm going to go out here and do the suffering. No, the suffering that we're talking about is a denial of self. Jesus said, if any man come after me, let him deny himself and follow me. And to the degree that we deny ourselves, that's suffering. You know, sometimes my flesh wants to cry out. It wants to defend itself when people will say something to me. I'm like, that's not the way it is. I want to go defending myself. And, you know, it's like the more that you say, they take your words, they use it against you. So what you were saying in defense, it just becomes fuel for the fire. It becomes ammunition that is turned right back on you. But there's a song we used to sing, if I hold my peace and let the Lord fight my battle, victory shall be mine. God wants to use suffering for a redemptive purpose. God has a purpose in suffering. That is because God is more interested in you becoming more and more like his son, Jesus. Suffering produces that perseverance in us. And that perseverance then will give us hope because we say, you know, God did it before. He'll do it again. If we go through what Jesus did, see, we look at Jesus and we say, God raised him from the dead. So our ultimate hope is that, Lord, even if I have to suffer unto death, I know you have a crown of life for me. I know that you will raise me up as you raise Christ up. But God doesn't want us only to have hope for the world to come. He wants us to have a hope that he is doing something in this world today. He is working in and by his Spirit to bring to pass his will and his purpose. Listen, it says the love of God is shed abroad in our hearts by the Holy Spirit. I think about the suffering that we endure. The suffering that we see around us. You know, they said that when people were in being tortured, when they were prisoners of war, it might be a military situation where they've captured certain people and they live in that area. It might be like a place in Europe or Asia. If they threatened their family members, it was more agonizing for those prisoners than if they were physically assaulted themselves. In other words, they can take more physical abuse against themselves than if it was directed towards someone that they love. There's a love at stake with the believers as well when we suffer. God wants to use suffering that we experience to bring others to put their faith and their trust in him and to bring about the transformation in their lives. I'll give you a clear example. Jesus on the cross, he prayed, Father, forgive them. They know not what they do. And Jesus was suffering. He was suffering physical. We're talking about physical suffering. There's different levels of suffering. There's an anguish. There's a mental suffering. And I would say that the anguish, the mental suffering can many times exceed the physical. But we see the physical, so I will address the physical. In Jesus' case, he was suffering the righteous for the unrighteous. And as a result of his suffering, many sons have come to the Father. Many have come to trust in the Lord God Almighty. But following in the steps, the footsteps of Christ, we see that when Stephen was martyred, he did the same thing. They were stoning him to death for his proclaiming the truth of the gospel. They couldn't resist the spirit whereby he spake. So they stoned him. And he said, Lord, don't lay this to their charge. Forgive them. He followed in the same footsteps of Christ. And as a result, one of the persons that was there, that was really a ringleader, was the Apostle Paul. Now, could you imagine? He could have called for vengeance. He could have called for retribution. But he called for forgiveness. And God, as a result, forgave. Many missionaries, when they've gone into the field, they have risked their lives. Some of them have been martyred. Others were taken captives, imprisoned, you name it. But they did that so that others might experience the liberty and the blessings that come from the gospel. So God uses hope in his people as a means for us to bless others through our suffering and their suffering. Their suffering, but we become an example for them to persevere, that the character of Christ can be created in them and in us.
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Welcome to the Love in Action broadcast with Pastor George Houston. Christ calls us to love with actions and in truth. So get ready, because something's good is about to happen in your life.

This is Pastor George Houston. Welcome to the Love in Action broadcast. God loves you, and He has done great things for you. I often encounter people who live their life with a fear and a trepidation that somehow or another they are going to offend God. They're going to miss God. I want you to know that your Heavenly Father loves you. And when you have a desire to do the will of God, that is God working in you to will and to do of His good pleasure. We're looking this week at Jesus, the hero of our hope. There's a verse in Hebrews chapter 6, and is verse number 19. And it says, which hope we have as an anchor of the soul, both sure and steadfast, and which enter into that within the veil. The hope that the writer of Hebrews have been talking about, he's talking here about the promises that God had given to Abraham when he made a promise and then he confirmed it with an oath, swearing by himself. And this promise is an anchor of the soul. It keeps us grounded so that we know that whatever we are going through, that God has a desire for us. I want you to know that means a big difference if you are in a situation where you're struggling trying to please God. I want you to know that God, He does desire something from us. But I compare it to a dance. God, He does a certain move and we follow. He leads, we follow. We are not the leader. We're not trying to get God to respond to what we do. We are responding to Him. That is what God has done. When we are trusting Him and we are acting in obedience to Him, then our hope is excited. It is activated. It is energized. You know, you ever see somebody that didn't have hope? When people do not have hope, they go into depression. They become despondent. Life has no purpose and meaning for them because they've lost hope. But when hope is activated, people get energized. They'll try new things. You know, sometimes I have to admit, sometimes people might have their hope in the wrong thing. They might hope, for instance, in a new job. The new job is going to be everything I desire. Once I get this new job, everything is going to be perfect in my life. They might hope in a relationship. Oh, if I just can get the right person to be my husband, wife, or spouse, then they would be so happy. Everything is going to be perfect. All of these things

0: will fail you. People will fail you, not because they want to or they're trying to. It's just that they have their limitations. But when we have our hope in God, God never fails. He will never fail us. Now, I'm not talking about something that someone told you that's not in the Word. I've heard people say all kinds of things, and they will tell people stuff like, you send me so much money and God's going to do this and that. And I'm saying that's not what I'm talking about. I'm talking about the promises of Christ that are yes and amen in Him. The kind of promises that God made to Abraham are not talking about Cadillacs and shoes and homes and money in your bank account. He's talking about you being eternally blessed as an heir, an eternal promise given to you. And He told Abraham, in blessing, I'm going to bless you, and in multiplying, I'm going to multiply your seed. So He didn't make the promise just to Abraham. He made it to his heirs. And the Bible here says that we have these promises. We have them. We have this hope that God has given through these promises. And it's the anchor of the soul. But now, notice that it personifies this. It says that enters into the veil. The promise that He's talking about, the hope that He's talking about, it enters into the Holy of Holies, where only the high priest once went. He had a responsibility on the Day of Atonement to go and to make atonement for all the people. And now all of these promises and this whole standing is placed in the person of Christ. Christ is our hope. He is the one. And if you were to read this verse in its context, you would notice that he began to talk about Melchizedek and how Melchizedek, as the priest that's not after the order of Aaron, how he blessed Abraham. And we see then that Christ is coming after the order of Melchizedek, and He has an unchanging priesthood, and He forever lives to make intercession for us. So Christ Himself is at work in the presence of the Father, and He's interceding for you. He is there to make sure that all of the promises are fulfilled, that they come to pass, that you're able to receive it. He's the very hope in the presence of the Almighty God. We don't have to hope in our own righteousness. I hope I was good enough. I hope I believed enough. I hope I did enough. But we have Christ. He is our hope. Now, I want to say this because I want the believers to know that you do not have to worry if you are obeying and following after Christ. Don't overcomplicate it. Respond day by day, hour by hour. Seek to please God daily. And you will find yourself right smack dead in the center of His will. And God will use you as a hope peddler, to peddle hope to others, to sow seeds of life, to bring His presence to people and to places that are far from Him. This verse here is something that you don't have to try to say, okay, I'm hoping in something vaguely. I'm just have my hope out in the air. No, our hope is focused. Our hope is in Jesus. Our hope is not in, did I read my Bible enough? Did I pray enough? Did I fast enough? Did I neglect this or that? But if you would respond to Christ, to his spirit in you, if you respond to that spirit, you would receive all of these things that God has for you. The Bible tells us that the fruit of the Spirit works in us. And one of the fruits of the spirits that we need to receive our hopes realized is patience. The Bible says we have need of patience, that after we've done the will of God, we will receive the promise. I want to speak especially to those who may feel that you prayed, you fasted, you called out to God, and it didn't seem like your prayers were answered. Jesus never fails. What he has done, it may not appear now, but one day you'll see that he didn't fail you. His ears were attentive unto your prayers. Don't cast away your confidence. Don't cast it away. Continue to trust him. Continue to do like Job. Job didn't understand it. He didn't know that this was the devil trying to take him out. But he said, though he slay me, yet will I serve him. Though it may look like God let you down, God did not let you down. He will not fail you. He will not forsake you. You can always hope in him.
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1: Then we miss out. We miss out here at church. We miss out here in the marketplace because you haven't given it. And so we don't want to position ourselves like that. So here it is. Paul is saying, listen, verse number 12. He says, not as though I had already attained. In other words, he's talking about the idea that I have not arrived yet. He says, not as though I have already attained or either were already perfect. I wish some Christians would read this verse and read that second part because they think they're perfect. The Apostle Paul, out of all that he did and the grace that was upon him, all that he achieved, yet in his mindset, in his world, he recognized, I'm still not perfect. And I know there's many Christians that are not doing half of what he has done, but they have the opposite way of thinking concerning themselves. If they would read this and just look at the fact that, listen, that I don't measure up to nothing that he did, and if he is disqualifying himself from perfection, then where do I really fall at? Paul says, listen, I haven't achieved yet. But he says, and I recognize that I'm not perfect either. He said, but what I'm doing, he said, but I will follow after if that I may apprehend that for which I am also apprehended of Christ Jesus. In other words, what he's saying is I'm following after. Hopefully I can attain to that Christ is trying to get me to attain to. In other words, it's a meeting. In other words, you have that common place, and Paul is on this side, and he's saying, I'm trying to come to that place, and Christ is on this side, and Christ has said, I'm trying to come to the place to meet you so that you can apprehend that I'm trying to give you.
3: Paul is saying, I don't have it yet. And Christ said, I know you don't have it yet. That's why I'm coming from where I'm at to meet you so you can get that I'm trying to apprehend you with. God wants to give us stuff, but we have to meet him halfway. Jesus died on the cross. He shed his blood. The third day he was raised again, and he has set everything in motion. But we have to accept him for the propitiation of our sins. We have to, and what we see here, that in this world, it's always a dual effort, that something has to happen in the natural as well as something has to happen in the spirit realm in order for something to be achieved. And so here he's saying that, listen, that I know Christ is trying to apprehend me and I'm trying to apprehend him. And so he says in verse number 13, brethren, I count not myself to have apprehended, but this is one thing that I am going to do. He said,
2: welcome to the Love in Action broadcast with Pastor George Houston. Christ calls us to love with actions and in truth. So get ready, because something's good is about to happen in your life.

0: This is Pastor George Houston. So glad you joined us today for the Love in Action broadcast. I want to continue our discussion about hope. I watched a documentary about the church. The premise was made that in the African American community, we have more churches than any community, and that we are the most churched people in the United States, and yet in our communities, we experience higher levels of all of the societal ills, including poor health, poverty, crime. And so they were trying to connect the church and all of these symptoms. In other words, it's the reason why we are experiencing this is because of the church. And I thought, how pathetic can you get to take and to use the number one instrument that God has used in our community to lift us up? It has, in my strong opinion, been the leaving these things aside and putting our faith in Christ at the margins that has increased all of the things that we count negative, including our health, including addictions, drugs, alcohol, crime, immorality. All of these things are not the result of the presence of the church. These are signs that people have left the church on the edge. But I believe that the church is the light of the world and the salt of the earth. And we are the ones that God will use to bring hope, help, and healing into our communities. But this same documentary, it referred to different ministers as hope peddlers. And I thought, I guess I'm guilty. I don't consider being a hope peddler a negative. You see, I've met people who were so despondent that they were suicidal. I've met people who've given all hope of having a better life, who will live in squalor and filth. I've met people who do not take responsibility for their own life. They feel like they're victims and there's nothing that they can do about their circumstances. So when someone calls me a hope peddler, I would wear that as a badge of honor, even as the early believers wore Christians as a badge of honor. You know, Christians was not considered a compliment. It was meant to be a derogatory term applied to believers in and followers of Christ. So today I want to look at a verse of scripture, and I think this verse right here is a verse. These are actually the section of verses. They'll make you a hope peddler. I don't think you can take these to heart and you not be a hope peddler. I want to look at Hebrews chapter 10, beginning at verse number 23. And it says, "Let us hold unswerving to the hope we profess, for he who promised is faithful." Listen to that. Hold on to this hope. Hold on to this hope. Don't sway from it. Don't turn to the left or to the right. But hold on to the hope that you have that is in Christ. Hold on to the hope of eternal life. Hold on to the hope that God knows exactly what you're going through. That the devil is not victorious, but that Jesus Christ has conquered all. Hold on to the hope that even in your family, even in dark situations, God can turn that situation around. Not only can he, but he will. Hold on to the hope that you have, that you'll see your loved ones saved, that you'll see your situation turn around. I don't want to discourage you from holding on to those kinds of hope, and nobody should. And so I want to, though, continue. Verse 24 says, let us consider how we may spur one another on towards love and good deeds. We need to be spending time thinking about how can we help others. You know, there's a lot of people, a lot of Christians, I would admit, a lot of religions out there doing wrong. They're out there preaching lies and selling pies. They're out there saying things and doing things that are not right. I could spend all my time pointing them out, trying to chase them down, or I can go out there and I can try to strengthen and encourage my brothers. I choose to do the latter. I choose to be about building the kingdom. I choose to be about building people up. I choose to be about helping to make this world a better place by doing good. The Bible says about Christ Jesus that he went about doing good and healing all that were oppressed of the devil. You know, a lot of times people, they have questions. When they have one negative situation to them, this is, to me, this is the plug, you know, the dam, if you would, in their river, their flow to God. They had a situation that happened in their life, and this has kept them from trusting in God. This has kept them from believing in God. This has kept them from following God. As far as they're concerned, this is where God let them down. And most of the time, it's really just a lie of the devil, and it's a perspective. They'll look at their loved one. My mother served God, loved God to all her life, and she died. Why didn't God do something? Why didn't God heal her? Or I did this faithfully, and after all of that, I still lost this or went without that. Why didn't God answer my prayer? And, you know, to be honest with you, I don't have all the answers. I don't pretend to have all the answers. But I do know that God loves them. I know that he loves you. And I know that no good thing will God withhold from those that walk upright. I know that he is on the side of those that would do right. That he goes about looking for an opportunity to show himself strong on behalf of those whose hearts are right towards him. So I am not going to charge God foolish. I'm not going to join in that. And I'm not going to even waste a lot of time by trying to refute or answer every charge and every claim that is made by someone that says God isn't real or God doesn't do what he says because he failed me. But I am going to encourage my brothers and sisters and let them know that God is good and he does what he says. He watches over his word to perform it. He will do all that he says. Don't abandon your hope. Don't give up faith. You know, I think about different occasions where I gave up on different situations with business venture and later found out if I would have only persevered a little longer, things would have turned out totally different. Now that's in the natural. In the natural, I can look back and see that I didn't have patience at times. I didn't wait on certain things to come about. But we do it all the time with God. We're trying to fix it ourselves instead of allowing God to work. You know, only God can change a human's heart. We can't do that. We cannot change the hearts of our children. We can't change the hearts of our spouse. We can't change the hearts of our co-workers, but God can. God can change people's minds. He can change people's hearts. So I want to encourage you to keep on trusting in God. Keep on having hope that that situation is going to turn around. Keep on believing because God is a rewarder of those that diligently seek him. He's going to come through just like he said he would. But I want to read the verse after that. This is again in Hebrews chapter 10. And I want to read verse 25. Verse 25 says, not giving up, meeting together as some are in the habit of doing, but encouraging one another all the more as you see the day approaching. We need to have times when we get together. I know if you are attending any church on a regular basis, I know you go in there and you're probably expecting that pastor to be on his job, to be on top of everything. But I want to tell you something. Pastors are people too. There are more pastors as a result of COVID that quit ministry. I know a lot of them personally. They just were struggling. Some of them, they were the main financial support for the ministry because they were bivocational. They were given everything they had to support the church and the ministry. And they had health issues. They had problems in their own family that they had to deal with. And then people feel like they should be there for every time that they call. Every time they needed something, they should be snapped to it, jumped to attention. I have a need. You should be Johnny on the spot here to meet my need. You know, your pastor, they need a word of encouragement too. They need to know that there's others out there. They need, even Elijah the prophet, he was discouraged. He says, I'm the only one. And God had to let him know, no, you're not the only one. But I don't think we always have to have a word from God. I don't think God has to speak to us in a still small voice to say that to us. I think we should hear from others. I think people should be encouraging one another unto love and to good works. I want to charge you and challenge you. If you're not, do that. I know some people say, yeah, but my church, they're not doing everything right. You know, there's no perfect church. None of us are perfect. If there was a perfect church, as soon as I joined it, it wouldn't be perfect anymore because I'm not perfect. So I want you to know that God still calls us to encourage one another and to not forsake the assembling of ourselves together as the manner of some are. You know, there's people right now, and you're probably thinking about giving up. You probably don't see the value in going and gathering with the other believers. But I want you to know the value may not always be in what you receive. It may be in what you give. So I want to charge and encourage you today. As you are going through your life, don't lose hope. Don't cast it away. Hold on to your hope. Know that God wants you to be a hope peddler. He wants you to have a word of faith, of love, of encouragement. He wants you to be about provoking others, not provoking them to do evil or wrong, but provoke them to love. Let them know that you saw what they did, that you cared about them, that you're praying for them. And I promise you that the God of all hope will remember and he will bless you for it.
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0: Welcome to the Love in Action broadcast with Pastor George Houston. Christ calls us to love with actions and in truth. So get ready, because something's good is about to happen in your life.
1: This is Pastor George Houston. Welcome to the Love in Action broadcast. I'm glad you're here with us today. And I want you to know that from everlasting past, God thought of you and he loved you and he desired to give you exceeding great and precious promises. And he desires now that you would be a partaker of his divine nature. He wants to share all that he is with you. He wants you to be like him. Well, today I want to start a new series. I'm talking about holiness. The scripture says, "Be ye holy, for I am holy." And actually, you find in 1 Peter, he quotes this. 1 Peter chapter 1, he says, "But as he which hath called you is holy, so be ye holy in all manner of conversation, because it is written, be ye holy, for I am holy." So God is calling you in all manner. The word there, conversation, is literally your lifestyle. God doesn't want you to be holy only in certain situations. You get dressed up and go to church and you're holy there. But when you're on your job or you're at home, you're just like everybody else. That's not what he wants. He wants you to be holy. And that word holy there, it is a interesting word. It's not the kind of word that you use when you go on your job. You don't talk about holiness, you know, just on your job, doing your job. You know, I'm here making holy hamburgers, or, you know, I'm making sure that I'm doing a holy paint job. That's not what you use. The ideal of holiness is something that in the world, in this vernacular, it is totally alien. It is because the word, and it carries with it the ideal of being separate, of being unique, of, and when we talk about God, we're really talking about the moral excellence that God has. God is completely who he is. There's no one like him. He's in a class all by himself. He is totally pure. He is totally righteous. And the thing that God has called us to exist, to live, in a state that is like unto his. So he has not called you to be like the world. He's called you to be different. And I want to say this now. As a believer, when I first became a Christian, I was a young man. I was 20 years old. And to be honest with you, most of my friends, most of the people that I knew, they did not go to church. God was not nearly number one on their list. It was maybe on their list for some of them, but he was low on the list. It was more or less like, if God can enhance the quality of life I have, I might be willing to include him. But if God is going to hinder me from obtaining my goals, then I don't have time for God. Now, nobody I knew ever articulated it like that, but that's pretty much the way it was. So when I became a Christian, I didn't really have a lot of friends that I could hang out with. Matter of fact, even a lot of my family members, if they didn't want to spend time in the things of God, they didn't really want to have time with me as well. And so I found that my friends were in the house of God. They were in the church. And so I learned what it meant to be a young Christian by trying to imitate and follow, if you would, the example of those who were already a part of the church. But unfortunately, some of their thinking was not aligned with the scriptures, with God's intent. It was like this. I'll give you an example. I remember I had a friend, and he would talk about the sisters, you know, how they were like flowers. God made them to be flowers. And he liked to enjoy the beauty of flowers. And I thought, well, that sounds right. I think I could get with that. So I sort of adopted his philosophy, his outlook, his perspective on the sisters. Unfortunately, I imagine going beyond just looking upon the beauty. I imagine actually relationships with these. I wasn't married. I didn't have a wife. I was, like I said, 20 years old. And I had a desire to be married. But I found that by me doing what my brother said, it did not lead me into a holy place. It didn't lead me into where I had positive and right thinking. Now, I want you to know, Jesus said that if a man looks at a woman and he lusts after her in his heart, he's already committed sin with that person. And I guess it wasn't a scripture either that I was familiar with or wasn't one that I had embraced a lot. And so I in my heart, yeah, I had committed a lot of sin because I can imagine, you know, this person. So you go to certain places and you see all these beautiful flowers and my mind is not going to a holy place. Well, but eventually I got married. But when I got married, I found that those practices that I had incorporated of just thinking that it was okay just to gaze upon these sisters and to, in my heart, sort of long for them or desire them. I found that just because I got married, that didn't necessarily stop that outlook. So I had one wife, and she was to be the person that was to be the one who I would have and to hold to death do us part. But I still found that these other flowers look just as beautiful now as they did before. What am I saying? I'm saying that when it comes down to the things of God, we have to be careful with how we allow the standards that are in the world, even the standards that creep into the church, to influence how we allow our thoughts and our actions in Christ. If we embrace these standards, they will put us into a position where we are being tempted and where we may compromise our stand, our walk with God. God wants you to be holy. He wants you to be holy in body, but he also wants you to be holy in your thoughts. He doesn't want you to be sitting there thinking all of these things. You say, well, yeah, but I would never act upon them. They're just things I'm thinking about. You know, if you're thinking about them as far as God is concerned, then you are doing them. Jesus, the Bible gives us to know, when he would look at people, he would discern their thoughts and their intents. So he would look upon a person and he would recognize, why are you thinking these evil thoughts? I'll give you an example. One time they were of Jesus when he told the man, your sins are forgiven you. And the people was thinking, like, who is this man? Why is he blaspheming like that? Who can forgive sins but God alone? And Jesus, he spoke to them. He said, why are you thinking these thoughts? He says, but that you may know that the Son of Man has power. Then he told the man, take up your bed and go your way. And the people marveled that God had given men authority to forgive sin. But I want you to see the point is that Jesus knew the thoughts and the intentions of the hearts. You know, when we take and when our thoughts are contrary to what the scriptures declare, God calls that evil. For me to have thoughts that go contrary to the word of God, to scripture, to what God has said, that is evil. God has called us to be holy. And part of that holiness is not just us going out there and says, well, you know, I don't smoke, I don't chew, and I don't go with those that do. That might be a good start for you. It may show that you have some intention, but God, he is looking at our hearts. He knows the longings that I have that are totally at odds against him. And he desires truth in the inward man. He desires that we would be pure in heart. Listen, this is what the scripture says. Blessed are the pure in heart, for they shall see God. God wants our hearts not to be full of covetousness and immorality and greed. He wants us to have a heart of gratitude, a heart that says, God, I am so thankful for you. And, you know, when I have to say, when I looked at this, I sometimes thought to myself, am I talking about having a attitude that says, you know, I'm holy and you're unholy. I'm holier than thou. No, that's not what I'm talking about. I'm talking about us being in a state where we are constantly examining our own hearts, where we're looking at our own thoughts, and we're saying, Lord, are my thoughts aligning with what you said? You know, we may have to do like the man that Jesus, he told the man that, you know, he asked him about his son. His son had demons and would cast him into the fire. And the man says, if you can do anything, help. And Jesus said, if, he says, all things are possible to them that believe. And the man said, Lord, I believe, but help my unbelief. Oh, and we may have to be like that at times. We may say, Lord God, I don't know anything that I'm doing. I think I'm a pretty good person. I think I'm a pretty holy person. But the Lord may look at us and he says, see, I don't look at people in the same way that people do. He says, because people look at the outward. He says, but I look at the heart. And he'll look at our hearts and he'll see that our hearts are full of fear, full of worry, full of doubt and unbelief, and not full of faith. Or he may see that we're full of pride, full of arrogance. I think the only thing that we need to do is we need to examine ourselves on a regular basis. We cannot dare trust in our own righteousness. We can only trust that Jesus is the righteous one, that he is the one who has paid the price. He's the one who has called us to glory and to virtue. And if we are not measuring up in his standard, I don't care how we do when we compare ourselves. I don't care how many accolades we receive. We get all these attaboys. You're doing a great job. You're a great person. If it's not so by the head of the church, if it's not so by the Lord Jesus, then it is not so. I want to, with this series, I want to just stir you up and remind you that we live in a wicked world. We are like Isaiah, who said, I'm a man of unclean lips, and I dwell in the midst of a people of unclean lips. We have to be repenting. We have to always be crying out to God. Oh, Lord God, cleanse me. May I be acceptable in your sight. So I pray that as we look at this series, as we look at being holy, I pray that you won't look at it as a judgment upon anyone, but I pray that you'll see it as a call to do an x-ray of your own heart and your own life.
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3: It is now time for Mountaintop Meditations with Pastor Ernest Cornelius.

Praise the Lord, saints. Welcome once again to Mountaintop Meditations, a ministry where my assignment is to teach God's Word and to do it with clarity and understanding as the Holy Spirit gives utterance. You know, I'm so grateful to God for the Holy Spirit's leading, guiding, and direction. Because without that, there's no way that we could follow the leading, guiding, and direction of the Lord Jesus Christ. There's no way we could do it. We would be lost at best. We would be lost in our attempt to please God. We would be lost. We do a good job of convincing ourselves that when I say we, I'm talking about men, mankind. We do a good job of convincing ourselves that we have the intellectual capacity to know God and to have the type of relationship with God that we can please God in and of ourselves, you know, based on our own human effort. But that's just not the truth. The only way that we can please God in any way, the only way that we can come up to the level of being pleasing to God is through the leading, guiding, and direction of His Holy Spirit. That's it. There is no other way that we can do it outside of God's grace. It is impossible for man to please God. And that's what the Apostle Paul is talking about in Ephesians chapter 2. He's talking about our state, that's every human's state that have not surrendered to Jesus is in a state of mind that he is incapable of pleasing God. And that's the same place every born again believer was before he accepted Jesus as Lord. Totally incapable of pleasing God. That's why I'm one of the reasons I'm so grateful to the Holy Spirit, because there's no way that I can or anybody can attempt to teach God's word, attempt to share the truth and speak the truth in love outside of the leading, guiding, direction of the Holy Spirit, because every human being that have not surrendered to Jesus have no ability to grasp, to hold on to, or even understand the spiritual things of God. We are all, before accepting Christ as Savior, dead to God. We are dead. Of course, that means spiritually dead. What I'm saying is that every human is unable to understand and or appreciate spiritual things. We possess no spiritual life. We can do nothing of ourselves to please God until we surrender to Jesus, the Savior and Lord. In the same way that a person who's physically dead does not respond to any kind of physical stimuli or
You can't stimulate that person in any way. A person spiritually dead is unable to respond to spiritual things. Now, a corpse don't hear the conversation that's going on in the funeral home. That corpse has no appetite for food or drink, feels no pain. That person is dead. And it is the same way with the inner man of the unsaved person. His spiritual faculties just don't function. They cannot function until God gives him life. Let me emphasize that. Note that I didn't say until he goes to God and requests life, or he seeks after life, or he finds life. A spiritually dead person cannot function. The spiritually dead person, his spiritual faculties are not functioning, and they cannot function until God gives him life. Now, the cause of this spiritual life, or this spiritual death, that state of death, in Ephesians chapter 2 and 1, the state of that spiritual death is trespasses and sin. Trespasses and sin. Now, the wages of sin, or the payment for sin, or the reward for sin, according to Romans 6 and 23, is death. That's the death that we're talking about, spiritual death. The wages of sin. If a person that is living in sin is rewarded by separation from God, which is spiritual death. In the Bible, death basically means separation, not only physically, as the spirit is separated from the body, according to James 2 and 26. Let's read that. James 2 and 26 says this. It says, for just as the body without the spirit is dead, so also faith without works is dead. The body without the spirit is dead. But also, we are spiritually, as the spirit is separated from God. We're dead spiritually. This means, as the body separated, the spirit separated from the body, according to James, is dead. The body is dead. But also, that man is dead spiritually, as the spirit separated from God. The spirit separated from God is just as dead as the person lying in the funeral home. In Isaiah 59 and 2, it says, but your iniquities have made a separation between you and your God, and your sins have hidden his face from you so that he does not hear. Have no capacity. A person that is dead in trespasses and sin has no ability to reach God, has no ability to contact God, has no ability to seek after salvation. Because to seek after salvation, you have to have spiritual contact with God, and God ain't trying to hear no sinner. It ain't happening. Let me read Isaiah 59 and 2 again. But your iniquities, your trespasses and sins have made a separation between you and your God. You're separated from God spiritually, not just physically separated, that you're on earth and he's in heaven, but spiritually, there is no spiritual contact. And your sins have hidden his face from you
so that he does not hear. That's scripture. God don't hear you. The unbeliever is not sick. He's dead. He don't need a resuscitation. He needs resurrection. All lost sinners are dead. And the only difference between one sinner and another sinner, the only difference in death, the state of decay, is the only difference. Just like the lost drug addict out there on the streets may be more decayed outwardly than the unsaved businessman. But both are dead in sin. And one corpse can be moved or more dead than another. Dead is dead. This means that our world is one vast graveyard filled with people who are dead while they live. That's where we get the phrase, the walking dead. The walking dead. Timothy talked about that. Book of Timothy made reference to that in 1 Timothy chapter 5, verse 6. It says, but she who give herself to one pleasure is dead even while she lives. Even while we are walking around, living and breathing, we're walking around, living and breathing in a world that's full of spiritually dead people. Why is this? Because of trespasses and sin, because of disobedience. This was the beginning of man's spiritual death, his disobedience to the will of God. God said, in the day that thou eatest thereof, thou shalt surely die, in Genesis 2 and 17. But then Satan came along and said, you shall not surely die, in Genesis 3 and 4. And because Adam and Eve believed this, he, the first man, and the woman sinned and experienced immediate spiritual death and ultimately physical death. They disobeyed God. Sin

get him to conform. That's why in Romans we are encouraged not to do that. Romans 12:2 said, don't be conformed to this world, but be transformed by the renewing of your mind. Don't be conformed to this world. That's what the world, the devil, and the flesh wants you to conform to this world's system. Now, Jesus was not of this world, and neither are the people of God. Look at let's go to John. That's John chapter 8 and 23. It says, and he was saying to them, you are from below, I'm from above. You are of this world. I'm not of this world. I am not of this world. He goes on in verse chapter 17 and verse 14 to say, I have given them your word, and the world has hated them because they are not of the world, even as I am not of the world. Jesus is not of the world, and those who surrender to him as Lord and Savior do not belong to this world either. We are separated from the world because we have surrendered to Jesus as Lord and have established intimacy with God. But the unsaved person, either consciously or unconsciously, is controlled by the value and by the attitude of this world. Now, the devil, he is the spirit that now worketh in the children of disobedience. We see that in Ephesians. Chapter 2 and verse 2. The devil is the spirit that now worketh in the children of disobedience. Who are the children of disobedience? They are the ones who have not surrendered to God. They're still living in opposition to God, refusing to accept God's offer, will not be obedient to God and accept his son. He said, God said that he loved us so much that he gave us his only begotten son, so whoever believeth in him shall not perish, shall not be controlled by the spirit that worketh in the children of disobedience, shall not be controlled by this world system, shall not perish but have everlasting life. Everlasting life is separation from being controlled by this world system, separated from those who are disobedient to God. The devil is the spirit that now worketh in the children of disobedience. Now, this does not mean that Satan is personally at work in the life of each unbeliever. Satan can't do that because Satan, as a created being, is limited. He is limited in time and space. Now, unlike God, who is omnipresent, God is everywhere present at the same time. Satan is not. He does not possess is a incommunicable attribute of God. That's an attribute of God that God does not share with anyone, with anybody. His omnipresence is one of his incommunicable attributes. Now, Satan does not have omnipresence, and Satan can't be in all places at one time. But because he has associates, because of his demonic associates, what do I mean by his demonic associates? Go to Ephesians. In Ephesians chapter 6, verses 11 and 12, where we read, put on the full armor of God so that you'll be able to stand firm against the schemes of the devil. The schemes of the devil, that could be associated to the world system. The schemes of the devil. For our struggle is not against flesh and blood, but against rulers, against the powers,

against the world forces of this darkness and against the spiritual forces of wickedness in heavenly places. That is Satan's associates. That is Satan's associates. That is his associates, his demonic associates, and his power over the world system. He has power over this world system. We see that in John chapter 12 and verse 31. It says, now judgment is upon this world. Now the ruler of this world will be cast out. He is the ruler of the world system. He is Satan. Is the ruler of the world system. And he has associates that he uses to exercise his authority over the world system. Now, Satan influences. He influences what? The lives of all believers. And you know what? He does his absolute best to influence believers. He wants to make people children of disobedience. He himself was disobedient to God. So guess what he wants? He wants everybody else to join him in his punishment for disobeying God by doing what? The same thing he did, disobey God. Now, one of his chief tools for getting people to disobey God is lies. He is a liar, according to John 8:44, that is. And it was his lie at the beginning of human history. Ye, that lie that he said told Eve, ye shall not surely die. It was Satan's lie that plunged the human race into sin, that caused the human race to become children of disobedience. It was Satan's lie that did it in the beginning of human history. You shall not die. The unsaved multitudes in today's world system disobey God. Why? Because they believe the lies of the devil. When a person believes and practices a lie, he becomes a child of disobedience. And that's where we all were. We all were. We all were. That is one of the forces that causes men to be separated from God, spiritually separated, is Satan. Now, the flesh is the third force. We just talked about Satan, the devil, and the world. Now, the flesh is the third force that encourages the unbeliever to disobey God. By the flesh, you know, Paul is not talking about our body. He's not talking about the skin that covers our bone. Because of itself, the body is not sinful. Now, the flesh refers to that fallen nature that we were born with that wants to control the body and the mind and make us disobey God. We often hear that referred to as man being a free moral agent, man having the ability to make his own choices, to make his own decisions. The flesh refers to that part of man, refers to that fallen nature that we were born with that wants to control the body and the mind and make us disobey God. One evangelist friend made an announcement. He says, why your dog does what it does? And, of course, many dogs lover came out to hear him. That's going to be the subject of his message. Why your dog
does what it does. And people came out to hear that message. And what he had to say was obvious, but it's also far too often overlooked. Far too often. A dog behaves like a dog because he has a dog's nature. If somehow you could transplant into the dog the nature of a cat, his behavior would change radically. Why does a sinner behave like a sinner? Because he has the nature of a sinner. Look at Psalms 51, verse 5. It says, "Behold, I was brought forth in iniquity, and in sin my mother conceived me." Again in Psalms, this time 58 and 3. If we read, "The wicked are estranged from the womb. These who speak lies go astray from birth." A child don't lie because he is taught to lie. A child lies because he was born a liar. This sinful nature, the Bible calls the flesh. Born in iniquity and sin. Estranged, separated from God, from the womb. That is the state of man, and outside of the death, burial, and resurrection of Jesus Christ, which was set in play before the foundation of the world, so that all of those who accept Jesus as Lord and Savior could return into an intimate relationship with God. Outside of that, no man can ever be anything but a liar. A child of wrath. It's no wonder that the unsaved person is disobedient to God. He's controlled by the world, the flesh, and the devil. The three great enemies of God. And he can't change his own nature. Or of himself, or of yourself, or of myself. Neither can we overcome the world, the devil. We need outside help. To love one another. That help comes only from God. He's provided that in the person of the Lord Jesus Christ. And except we accept Him as Lord and as Savior, we'll forever be children of disobedience, controlled by the devil, the world, and the flesh, enemy of the very God we claim to serve. Come on back tomorrow. In Jesus' name, amen.

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3: We give God praise, we give God reverence, and we give God respect. And thank you, brothers and sisters, for being there. And you are in the living room with Brother Harold Tharp. You know that the living room reaches all over the world, wherever God's people are. And we thank God that you are here tonight, and you are invited. You know what that word invite means. It means that someone is requesting your presence. Yes, yes, yes. Someone is requesting your presence in the place. We give God praise tonight, and all honor and all glory, all reverence, all worship, and all of our being belongs to the Lord. We give God praise. We give God praise. Father, in the name of Jesus, we give you praise tonight, and we thank you for this another opportunity to be assembled in the living room. We thank you, Lord, and we pray that you will help us to not to hurt your word in any way. And Lord, we pray for the anointing to be up on your word. We give God praise. The spirit always accompanies the word, but Lord, help this vessel tonight to let your word have free course, because Lord, we're talking to your people. We're talking to your people. Lord, help us to feed them the correct word as it is in your heart and as it is being revealed to us through Jesus. We give God praise tonight. We give God praise. And brothers and sisters, just clap your hands for the Lord tonight. Clap your hands if you're not driving the automobile. Clap your hands and give God praise. Because you are fearfully and wonderfully made. That's the way that David described it. We are fearfully and wonderfully made. He said that is too high for him to understand. But the Lord knows. He gave us a mind. Yes, he did. He gave us a mind when he created us. Because with that mind, we are able to connect with him through communication, through thinking, and through reasoning. And God just knew what he was doing when he created us. We give God praise tonight, brothers and sisters. And brothers and sisters, tonight we are going to talk concerning this thought that came to mind. Jesus came with God's supplies for us. You know, Jesus came with God's supplies for us. I remember the time in my army days when the trucks was loaded up with supplies to go to supply the troops that was on the front line, and those that are behind the lines. They needed supplies to keep on functioning with the functions that they was assigned to do. So there comes a time in our lives, and it's always that time, that we need supplies from the Lord. We give God praise, and God the Father sent Jesus, hallelujah, to bring us supplies. And tonight that supply that we're going to receive is truth. T-R-U-T-H. The truth of God. Yes, yes, yes, yes. Jesus came with God's supplies for you and me. These supplies are to set us free. These supplies are to empower us to live life journey with our heads high, looking to the sky. We can use that term because David said it like this: I will look unto the hills from whence cometh my help, and my help cometh from the Lord. Now, brother and sister, I want to share this with you because there was a time in my life when I was a child. And many of you that's listening tonight will be able to identify this with this. They was in the field working in the cotton fields and the different fields. And the water supply would run out, and they would send someone back to the well or to the place where they could get the water. And the people in the field was waiting for that nourishment to come. And then they would look up, and you see the person coming over the horizon, coming to that field and bringing that cool water to quench the thirst of the workers in the fields. Oh, we give God praise. We give God praise. That's the way it was, and it's still that way in certain parts of the world. But David said, I will look unto the hills from whence cometh my help. My help cometh from the Lord. Jesus came with God's supplies for you and me. We give God praise. And tonight, brothers and sisters, as you are there, I want you to know that you are listening to Brother Harold Tharp, and we thank God for you and thank God for you. We give God praise. The Bible tells us, according to God's instructions, to always be grateful. Always have a grateful heart. Be thankful. And he said to us, if you be faithful over a few things, I'll make you ruler over many. In other words, you be content and thankful, and God will open up the avenues for new supplies to come. We give God praise. And the mindset today, the word of God is speaking to your mind, and then it's going to get into your heart. We give God praise. In the book of John, chapter 8 and verse 25. This is a setting where, now I want you to read the whole chapter of the book of John, chapter 8. And our setting today, we're taking out a few scriptures for the sake of delivery tonight to bring forth this message. And we want you to receive this message with the spiritual ear, that you can not only just hear with your physical ears, but let it enter into your spirit being. In the book of John, chapter 8 and verse 25, Then said they unto him, Who art thou? In other words, who are you? And Jesus said unto them, Even the same that I have said unto you from the beginning. I have many things to say and to judge of you, but he that sent me is true. He that sent me is true. And I speak to the world those things which I have heard of him. Jesus came to bring us a supplies from God. 26th verse again. I have many things to say and to judge of you, but he that sent me is true. And I speak to the world those things which I have heard of him. They understood not that he spoke to them of the Father. Then said Jesus unto them, When ye have lifted up the Son of Man, then shall ye know that I am he, and that I do nothing of myself, but as my Father has taught me, I speak these things. We give God praise. Now, brothers and sisters, the thought for tonight and the message and instructions for us tonight, Jesus came with God's supplies for you and me. Whatever those supplies may be in your life, the needs that may be in your life, Jesus came to present those supplies to you on life's journey. We give God praise. Verse 29, And he that sent me is with me. Looky here. Jesus said, The Father sent me, but yet he is with me. The Father has not left me alone, for I do always those things that please him. Oh, isn't it amazing? Somebody has sent somebody to bring you the supplies, but yet the head of all things came on the journey also, as I'm adding to my delivery. Verse 29 again. And he that sent me is with me. The Father has not left me alone, for I do always those things that please him. As he spoke these words, many believed on him. Then said Jesus to those Jews which believed on him, If you continue in my word, then are ye my disciples indeed. Disciples mean disciplined ones that follow the master. You have disciplined yourself and received the supplies that the master sent to you. You have disciplined yourself. Verse 31 again. Then said Jesus to those Jews which believed on him, if ye continue in my word, then are ye my disciples. In other words, if you continue in my instructions that I have delivered unto you, then are you the disciplined ones that have disciplined yourselves to follow me as I add to my delivery. Verse 32, and ye shall know the truth, and the truth shall make you free. You shall know the truth, and the truth shall make you free. Jesus is that truth of God. We give God praise. Remember the scripture says that Jesus was a minister to the circumcisions, those are the Jews, and to us all, for the truth of God, to confirm the promises made unto the Father. You know, the law was given by Moses, but grace and truth came by Jesus Christ. So Jesus said to us tonight, these supplies, ye shall know the truth, and the truth shall make you free. Now, brothers and sisters, if a manufacturer an automobile, and he put a book of instructions in the glove box and tell you how to service it and tell you how to keep it in good working order and tell you the functions of that vehicle, then that's the truth from the manufacturer. He's telling you the truth, the instructions on how to operate the automobile. Now, the Lord has given us his truth, instructions. You should know the truth, and the truth shall make you free. Now, what can be some of those truths in your lives, in our lives? Truth, freedom from wrong thinking that will keep you down in your mind. We need that freedom. The truth of God would set us free from wrong thinking. We know that Jesus came, the truth of God came to set us free from our sins, and he came to pay the sin debt. But brothers and sisters, there's so many of us that have accepted the Lord as our Savior and yet bound in our minds concerning the supplies that are to be ours while we're here on this earth. And we're not speaking of greed here. We're not speaking of any get-rich scheme, but we're going to follow the course that God has set out through Jesus. Okay, the truth is free from wrong thinking that will keep your mind down. It keep you down in your mind. You will not have that to try to excel. And when you're down in spirit and in your mind, the evil forces of Satan can cause you to self-destruct. The evil forces of Satan can cause you to self-destruct because you have neglected and not fed yourself the truth of God concerning you. Sometimes you feel that you are not loved, but Jesus said, and this is his truth, I love you with an everlasting love. You say, but yet I still feel lonely and this and that. I'm using these in my delivery. But Jesus came to save that soul, the inside of you. And once that inside, if I can use a term like that, that inside becomes strengthened, it's going to work to the outside. They'll know that the Lord loves you and you can walk around with a smile. Because you see, everybody that you want to love you is going through their own trials themselves. They are feeling the same pains you feel, and yet sometimes you're looking for them to uplift you, but we are to uplift one another in God's word. We give God praise. I said that when you are kept down in your mind, then the evil force of Satan can cause you to self-destruct. You'll start not having any pride about yourself. You won't dress yourself up. Sometimes you walk out of the house looking all kind of ways. You're not even representing well because you are down in your mind. Come on now. The supplies are here today. Jesus said, I will beautify the meek with salvation. I'll make you beautiful. We must be beautiful on the inside, and then it will work outwardly. God sent Jesus to bring us his supplies. The truth tonight, because we said that you can become self-destructive, not even putting your hands on yourself to hurt yourself, but yet just not taking care of this beautiful body that God has made. We give God praise. Don't be self-destructive. In the book of Ephesians chapter 6 and verse 12, it's going to tell us who we are wrestling against. But we know that God sent Jesus to bring us the supplies. The supplies.

for you and me. Verse 6, chapter 6 and verse 10 of Ephesians. Finally, my brethren, be strong in the Lord and the power of his might. Put on the whole armor of God. The armor of God is his truth, brothers and sisters. Whatever he said to you, that is truth. Put on the whole armor of God that ye may be able to stand against the wiles of the devil. Wiles mean many different tactics. And you know the target of mankind from Satan is his mind. If he can control that mind, and he can control you. But the truth of God is Jesus came to bring us the supplies. Glory belongs to God. Now, we're going to verse 12 of Ephesians chapter 6. For we wrestle not against flesh and blood, but against principalities, against powers, against the rulers of the darkness of this world, against spiritual wickedness in high places. Wherefore, take unto you the whole armor of God, that you may be able to withstand in the evil day. And having done all to stand, stand therefore, having your loins girt about with truth. Now, your loin is that strength of you. Your leg power around the waist, that's your strength of you. Help you to stand. It said, having your loin girt about with truth, the truth of God's word. And the truth tonight is, Jesus said, you should know the truth, and the truth will make you free. Oh, we give God praise. Jesus came with God's supplies. Yes, he did. Yes, he did. Thank God for Jesus' love. Then we go on to say, it says, stand therefore, having your loins girt about with truth, and having on the breastplate of righteousness, and your feet shod with the preparation of the gospel of peace. Above all things, take the shield of faith, that shield that protects you from the doubt and unbelief, that shield of faith wherewith we shall be able to quench all the fiery darts of the wicked. And take the helmet of salvation and the sword of the Spirit, which is the word of God. Praying always with all prayers and supplication in the Spirit, and watching thereunto with all perseverance and supplication for all saints. Brothers and sisters, tonight, Jesus came with God's supplies for you and me. Oh, glory to God. You're on the front line of living life, and you're going through your ups and downs and your thoughts in your mind. Some of us feel that we are not worthy because there's been a stigma put up on you, but God is letting us know, my supplies is my truth, that I made you in my image and after my likeness, and you are valuable. Hallelujah, Jesus. You are valuable. Say this with me, brother and sister. I am valuable to the Lord. Your supplies is that truth of God's word tonight. We give God praise. We don't want to be self-destructive. Knowledge. I want to give you some knowledge. Now, I minister to all people. All of God's people are special. No matter what race you are, all of God's people are special. You are a part of the flower garden. There are many different colors, but tonight I'm focusing in on the black race. I'm focusing in, and everybody else that's listening can glean and receive from this. Knowledge about race of God's people. That invented and made things. I just want to encourage you because, there have been so many great people that went before us and turned on a great light of intelligence, a great light of intelligence. Let you know that you are intelligent because God wrapped you up in a certain complexion does not mean that you are underneath of anybody. We said this with the strength of God. For we are good, and don't act bad, because we are good. We give God praise. We don't let the evil forces use you to act bad. We use that term bad. Knowledge about a race of people that invented and made things for the good of others, for the good to others.

0: Number one, Garrett Morgan, a black man of God's creation, invented the gas mask. They used the gas masks in the armies, in the Navy, Marines, the police force, that gas mask. A black man invented that. Do I have to say black man? A man invented that, because I want you to know, brothers and sisters, to build build us up, to let us know that we are important. And there have been so many that's gone before us to let us know that we are in an intelligent being. So anytime you see one of us acting ignorant, it's because they've opened their minds up to be self-destructive by Satan's influence. But the grace of God is here tonight to let us know, I brought you the truth. My supplies is the truth of God. You are valuable. Then we go on to say, Garrett Morgan invented the automatic three-way traffic signal. You can look all this up. You can Google all these great men that went through it. Now, they did all this under segregation. They did all this when odds was against them, but they still had that mindset, and they knew that they could accomplish, because God made us all great. We give God praise. He invented a three-way traffic signal and got a U.S. patent. He also had the technology patent in Great Britain and Canada. He had a sixth grade education, but yet his mind was not self-destructive, but his mind was productive. So I'm saying to you, brothers and sisters, let us not have a destructive mind. Stop being lazy and slouchy and laying around. I'm talking to me as well as you. The words that I'm saying come to me first. Then it says that Mr. Garrett Morgan, he sold his patent to General Electric in 1914. Then we go on to another inventor, Charles Brooke invented the street sweeping truck. Because, you know, they used to sweep the streets with the brooms. And this man began to think and began to imagine using that mind. And he invented a sweeper to go on a truck. A black man did that, if I can use it like that. So, brothers and sisters, there's no division in God. Salvation is for all. But since we have been programmed so long, if I can use that term, to think that you are inadequate, to think that you are less than, I want to let you know that God's supplies are here tonight to let you know that we do not have to self-destruct and destroy one another. Then we go on to this is a black woman, and I hate to use the term because all of God's people are wonderful in his sight, but to use it for the sake of society. A black woman from God's race of people invented and created the laser probe to perform laser cataract surgery in 1986. That was not too long ago. And she is the first female doctor to receive a medical patent. Oh, my God. We give God praise, brothers and sisters. I just want to encourage you tonight, encourage us all. Do you think that this woman was a little black girl in school fighting other little black girls? Or do you think she was one that was studying and putting forth an effort to make a difference of good in society? Stop letting your mind be used for junk. What they say, a mind is a terrible thing to waste. We give God praise. Then we go on to Lonnie Johnson created the Super Soaker toy in 1991. You know that big Super Soaker toy we had in the parks? It was a big old gun and squirt water, and it'll wet you up. And it was a toy that was, and he made millions of dollars on that. But we're saying that I want you to be encouraged tonight because God has sent the supplies. The truth is that we are better than that. Don't let violence use you to self-destruct yourself and your brothers and sisters. We are better than that. We ought to have a look of self-respect. back in the 70s, the 60s and 70s. I know a lot of you were not born then, but we had such respect that we would walk out of the house looking sharp, if I can use that term, presenting ourselves as somebody. Don't let ugly actions use you to make it look bad for others. We can be at peace in our communities. Don't feel and don't carry hate and kill. Don't carry that hate. Don't steal. Jesus came with our supplies. Jesus came with our supplies. We give God praise tonight, brothers and sisters, because I want you to know there are so many other inventors. Go on the internet and look at the inventors of your people, if I can use that term. And it benefited all people. Lord knows that I'm speaking that Jesus came to save us all. But while living here on earth, we've got to have a mindset that we belong. We give God praise. And then begin to look at Dr. George Washington Carver. And he made the peanut butter and different other things with the sweet potatoes. And oh, I'm just letting you know that you came from a stock of inventors and you have a mind, oh Lord, that is so great. And stop letting that mind be used to do evil. We give God praise. In the book of Matthew's chapter 6, because I said God sent Jesus to bring our supplies. Matthew's chapter 6. Well, you know, a lot of time we murmur and complain because we don't have this, we don't have that, and we blame the other person. But I want to tell you, brothers and sisters, stop throwing away the money that you do have. Use it for good purposes. We give God praise. Now it says, Matthew's chapter 6 and verse 27. Which of you, by taking thought, can add one cubit unto your stature? In other words, you're worrying about it. And why take ye thought for raiment? Consider the lilies of the fields, how they grow. They toil not, neither do they spin. And yet I say unto you that even Solomon in all his glory was not arrayed like one of these. Wherefore, if God so clothes the grass of the field, which today is and tomorrow is cast into the oven, shall he not much more clothe you, O ye of little faith? Therefore take no thought, saying, what shall we eat, or what shall we drink, or whether shall we be clothed? For after all these things do the Gentiles seek. Verse 233 says, but seek ye first the kingdom of God and his righteousness, and all these things will be added unto you. The ideas, and God will send somebody to cross your path to help you come up out of different situations of life. The truth of God's word tonight is Jesus came to bring us God's supplies. For the Son of Man came to save that which was lost, you and me. It's God's truth. Father God of mercy and grace, forgive us for our sins and teach us your truth. Help us to let righteousness and righteous action have dominion and reign over us. As we trust you, as we follow your truth, you said you're going away to prepare a place for us. And if you go away to prepare a place for us, you will come again and receive us unto yourself. That where you are, there we may be also. In the blessed name of Jesus, we accept your truth, dear God. We give praise. We give praise. P.O. Box 497, Belleville, Michigan, 48112. God's grace is always fresh.
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0: 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Welcome back to the family.
1: Trump's statements. He said, don't worry about that. That's only kitchen table talk. Kitchen table talk. I don't know what was part of Donald Trump's head. I don't know what's taught at the supporters of Donald Trump's in their kitchen table. But I know what was taught at my mother's kitchen table. My mother and my grandmother's kitchen table. There was nothing vile or demeaning or degrading ever served there. They taught their children and their grandchildren words of Christ. Words to love the Lord with all your heart, your mind, and your soul, and to love your neighbor as yourself. To love one another as I have loved you. My mother's table, we were not fed only greens and fried chicken, cornbread, and every combination of vegetable ever grown. But at my mama's table, we received wisdom from on high. Feel sorry for yourself, but to dry your tears, straighten yourself up, and stand strong. At my mother's table, we learn to be proud of who we are from where we came from. That though academics may be important, serving God is essential, and helping others is all a part of your mission. Ideals were larger. The pursuit of lofty goals were larger at my mother's table. At my mother's table, she taught her children how to excel while being black. We became ministers and managers, accountants and entrepreneurs. We were able to send our children to college, and now our grandchildren are attending the best colleges in America. And our mother's lessons have been passed on to the third and fourth generation. Her grandchildren, great-grandchildren are leaders in that field, still carrying on her teaching. She believed that you should prepare yourself for the future so that you're ready for the opportunities when life brings them your way. See, Martin Luther King Jr. Day reminds us to remember the true role models of our life.
2: Amen.
1: Paul says to Timothy first,
2: yes, he did.
1: Remember who taught you.
2: Remember.
1: Second, remember what they taught you. Thirdly, Paul says, remember the words of God that they taught you. So my second question today is, do you remember your lessons that you were taught? Do you remember what your mother taught you at the kitchen table? You see, before Martin Luther King Jr. won the Nobel Peace Prize, Time magazine named him Man of the Year in 1963. Before he led the 1955 Montgomery boycott, march all across the South for freedom and justice. Before he was a moral voice, the reason behind the passing of the 1964 Civil Rights Act, the 1965 Voters' Rights Act, and the 1968 Fair Housing Act, before he was beaten, before before he was kicked, before he was rejected by the leadership of the Baptist church, before he was jailed, before he was denied, stabbed by a deranged black woman in New York, and his home was bombed in Montgomery, and he was stoned in Chicago and later shot in Memphis. Before all of that, his feet were under his mama's kitchen table and his father's church school. Do you remember the lessons you were taught at your mama's table? At my mother's kitchen table, I heard her read the words of God from the Old Testament and the New, and especially from the Psalm. Words like, the earth is the Lord's and the fullness thereof, world and they that dwell therein. For he has founded upon the seas and established it upon the flood. Words like, Lord is my light and my salvation. Whom shall I fear? The Lord is the strength of my life. Of whom shall I be afraid? When the wicked, even my enemies and my foes, came upon me to eat up my flesh, they stumbled and fell. Though an host shall encamp against me, my heart shall not fear. Though war shall rise against me, in this will I be confident. Words like, Lord, thou hast been our dwelling place in all generations. Before the mountain were brought forth, ever thou hast formed the earth and the world, even from everlasting to everlasting, thou art God. Words like, O Lord, our Lord, how excellent is thy name in all the earth, who has set the glory above the heavens. When I consider thy heavens, the works of thy fingers, the moon and the stars, which thou hast ordained, what is man that thou art mindful of him? My path with my lane, my lying down, and all acquainted all my ways. There's not a word in my mouth, in my tongue, but oh Lord, thou knows it all together. The Lord is my shepherd. I shall not want. He makes me to lie down in green pasture. Beside the still water, he restores my soul. He leads me in the path of righteousness for his name's sake. Though the I walk through the valley of the shadow of death, will fear no evil, for thou art with me. Thy rod and thy staff, they comfort me. Thou prepares a table before me in the presence of my enemy. Thou anoints my head with oil, my cup runneth over. Surely, goodness and mercy shall follow me all the days of my life, and I will dwell in the house of the Lord forever.
2: That's all right. That was rich.
1: These are the words of the song. Words of inspiration. Words of hope. Words of promise from our life. These are the words I heard at my mother's kitchen table. Do you remember what your mother taught you at her kitchen table? Martin Luther King Jr. Day reminds us what we were taught, who it was that taught us. Reminds us, first of all, that Martin Luther King Jr. was a preacher of the gospel of the Lord Jesus Christ. He preached and sold and showed God's agape love all through his ministry. Whether he was in a Birmingham jail, on the Chicago streets where mobs threw rocks at him, on a march from Montgomery to Selma, he showed God's love and forgiveness. And I know it was that he had heard, and what he had heard at his father's church sitting in the pew and his mother's kitchen table that helped form his foundation. For he dedicated his book, The Strength to Love, to his parents, thanking them for their faith. So again, Paul, talking to Timothy, first says, remember who taught you. Second, he says, remember what they taught you. Thirdly, he says, remember the words of God that they taught you. When I remember what I learned at my mother's kitchen table, I recall, most of all, my mother taught us how to pray.
3: Yes, sir!
1: At our kitchen table. We learned how to pray because prayer is our vein of communication to the God who has made us. Prayer is a one-on-one with our true Father, and his personal one-on-one response to us. It's that sacred time between the created and the Creator. For it is in him that we live and move and have our being. In chapter 9 of the book of Daniel, the prophet prays, the Lord sends the angel Gabriel answering his prayer and tells him of the timeline for the end time event.

0: Christ tells Peter, Simon, Simon, behold, Satan desires to have you. But he wants to shift you, sift you like wheat. But I prayed for you. Do you remember your mama's prayer? Ain't you glad somebody prayed for you? Ain't you glad your mama prayed for you? Somebody in the long ago past prayed for you. I know that I'm here because of my mama's prayers. And my brother and I are here doing what we do because of mama's prayers. You and I are here because somebody prayed for you. You're here today because somebody had you on your mind, had you on their mind, took the time and prayed for you. You're safe, living in your own home. You're saved, set free, filled with the Holy Ghost, set apart by God's grace and mercy because somebody prayed for you. So remember to call them in your prayers. Never stop praying. Pray for your family. Remind Satan he can't have your children or your grandchildren because they're covered by the blood of Jesus.
1: Amen.
0: So Martin Luther King Jr. Day reminds us who taught us. Reminds us what they taught us. Helps us to remember the words of God that they taught us. And to remember forcefully in whom to place our faith and trust in. When we were young, we didn't understand why our parents were so why what they said was so important.
1: Right.
0: But the time goes by, the smarter our parents have become.
1: Yes, sir. Amen.
0: My first question is, how do you survive a fire, a spiritual fire?
1: Yeah.
0: Answer was, you prepare ahead of time. You see, a real mother and father will prepare you for the days ahead.
2: You might
0: not understand why they seem to be so different. Why your mother and father seem to be different than the kids' mother and father down the street. Why so many rules? Why so much discipline? But when time passes and life begins to take its toll on you, you're so glad that they tried to prepare you for the days ahead. I know they told you that there was going to be a day that you'd have to go through some storms in your life. There were days that you'll have to go through some hurricanes and some monsoons of your own. Because no matter how good you think you've been, how kind you think you are, no matter how righteous you try to be, you still gotta go through something. You've got to go through some rough roads, climb some deep still hills, and you have to go deep into the valleys of life that you've got to walk alone. And somebody is going to try to set you up for a fall. Somebody is going to try to do you in. Somebody is going to whisper and conspire against you, make up lies about you. Somebody is going to impugn your integrity and your character. Someone is waiting to knife you in your back and step on your toe. Someone wants to tear you down, steal from you what you worked so hard to get. And on those

0: she could be.
1: Yeah.
0: Someone who the Bible says sticks closer than a brother.
1: Yeah.
0: Is nearer than your next breath.
1: Yeah.
0: Someone who neither sleeps or slumbers. Someone whose wisdom is wiser than your brightest star. Stronger than your most powerful karate kick or your right hook or upper star. Someone who can lead you to still waters in the midst of your storm. Someone who can take you to green pastures when you need to escape the jungles that are pressing all around you. Someone who can restore your soul when you think all hope is gone. Someone who can comfort you in the face of evil, walk with you even though through the valley of the shadow of death. A real mother will tell you that you need a savior. You need a redeemer. You need a shepherd. You need a friend. That you need to know him who will be a light to your pathway and a lamp to your footsteps. A real mother will tell you that you need to know him who can bring comfort to your sorrow, victory to your battles. You need to know him who can be the ruler of your life, who can be the captain of your welfare, the fountain of your joy, the solution for your problems, the author of your salvation, the oasis for your desert, the bread for your table, the song in your heart, the shepherd for your life. Who is that God? Who is that God? In Isaiah 40, he's the one that weighed the mountains and scales and the hills in a balance. He's the one that sits upon the circle of the earth, stretches out the heavens as a curtain, spreads them out as a tent to dwell in. Who is that God? He's the one that declares the end from the beginning. He's the one who gives breath to the people and spirit to them that walk upon this earth. We serve the one true living God. In Genesis, he is both everlasting God and God Almighty. In Exodus, he's both Jehovah Jireh and the God who heals and the great I am. In Deuteronomy, he's a consuming fire. In Psalms, he is God Elyon, the God Most High. In Proverbs, he's our dwelling place. In Ecclesiastes, he's our creator. In Isaiah, he's the wonderful counselor, the mighty God, the everlasting Father, the Prince of Peace. Who is the Lord God? He is the God who Matthew says is Emmanuel, God with us. Who Mark says is the Son of God. In Luke, he is our physician. In St. John 1, he's the Word made flesh, the only begotten of the Son. In chapter 4, he's our Savior. In chapter 11, he's the resurrection and the life. In Romans, he's Jehovah Jireh, the Lord our provider. In Corinthians, he's the last Adam and the glory of God. In Ephesians, he's the chief cornerstone and the sustaining power. In Philippians, he's the one who begins a good work in you and will complete it in the day of Jesus Christ. In Colossians, he's the spirit of love. In Titus, he's the giver of the new life. In 2 John, he's the masterful teacher. In Jude, he's the power of prayer. In Hebrews, he's our highest priest and the mediator of the new covenant. In Revelation, he's the beginning and the end. He's Alpha and Omega. He's the first and the last. He's the King of kings and the Lord of lords. And if you haven't made him your God, I give you Jesus. I give you Jesus. I give you Jesus. Choose him today before it's too late, because he's coming back soon. 2 Timothy chapter 3, verses 14 and 15. But continue thou in the things which thou hast learned, hast been assured of, knowing of whom thou hast learned them, and that from a child thou hast known the holy scriptures, which are able to make thee wise unto salvation through faith, which is in Christ Jesus. As we remember our Luther King Day, we remember what he's taught us. He taught us to have faith in God. Taught us about faithfulness to the word of God. Taught us about integrity and perseverance in our duties. And he taught us that the root of all things are in the love of God. My question today, do you remember your lesson? First, remember who taught you. Secondly, remember what they taught you. Thirdly, remember the words of God that they taught you. Fourthly, remember in whom to place your faith and trust in. To God be the glory. Oh Lord our God, we come to you humbly as we know how. Thank you, Lord.
1: Thank you,
0: Lord, that you chose us to be your people. Lord, we thank you for your Holy Spirit that lives in us, revives us, reminds us that we are your children, and that you love us just the way we are, but you love us too much to leave us where we are. Lead us, Lord. Help us to remember our mothers, grandmothers. Remember those teachers, preachers, tried to instill in us the words of Jesus Christ. Lord, help us to remember how we've gotten to where we are. And Lord, help us to teach our children, grandchildren, and others. They too may be able to carry the torch and continue to fight the good fight of faith. Lord, if there's one who's here, whose heart you pricked, said that today is the day, Lord, bring them to the forefront. Let them begin their walk with you. Touch us all. Guide us, Lord. And if we haven't served you the way we should have, we didn't give you all, Lord, let us make a new commitment to serve you anew.
2: Yes, Lord.
0: And give you all that we have that you might get the glory out of our lives. Lord, I thank you, I praise you in the mighty name of your Son, our Savior, Jesus Christ, and his people said, Amen. God bless you all. I'm so sorry, but we've come to the end of our time. It is our prayer that you've been blessed by today's sermon, by today's lesson. 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

He leads me beside still waters. He restoreth my soul. When you become a believer, your spirit is made right. And sometimes the soul doesn't get the notice. It has a hole in it due to things that's happened in the past, hurt, abuse, molestation. But we want to speak to you today and tell you that God wants to heal the hole in your soul. Some people's actions are not because their spirit is wrong, but it's because the past has left a hole in their soul. May this wisdom help you get over your past and remind you that God wants to heal the hole in your soul. I have my sister, Leandria, here. She's going to help me share this wisdom and tell this story.

It is so. Amen. Now, when we pray, we want to end that with a declaration, a decree. So I'm speaking for all of you listening, starting here, starting now. The things that hurt you in the past won't control your future. Starting now, this is a new day. This is your exodus. You are officially released. Now sing it for me, Leandria.

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2: Good morning,
3: all
2: everyone.
3: All right. We're live.
2: God bless you this morning.
3: God bless you this morning. Those of you that are listening by way of radio.
2: That the Lord has made. Amen.
3: Okay.
2: Hallelujah. We are rejoicing. I pray that you are rejoicing as well. It is a glorious time. Yes, it is. It is a glorious time to be alive. I know there are so many things.
3: Listen, let's go. We've got a broadcast this morning. I'm going to need your prayers. Amen. It's going to be hot. Some of you are going to get mad at me. You know, some of you are going to, you know, just love me. Amen. However it falls out, we just thank the Lord. Amen. We thank the Lord for being here. We thank the Lord for life, health, and strength on today. We thank the Lord that we're able to come before you and speak the truth. We thank God that we are able, hallelujah, to have a platform. Praise God, to speak for him. We've got a lot to talk about today. You know, I better get started. Amen. Let's just pray. Praise God. Father, thank you. Thank you for this day. This is the day that thou hast made, and we shall rejoice and be glad in it. Oh, God, I decrease that you might increase. You speak to your people on today, Lord God. We need a word, Lord God. We need a word of truth, Lord God. We need a word of encouragement, Lord God. We need a word of wisdom, Lord God. We need a word of direction in these last days. In the name of Jesus. And Father, bless those that are going to hear. Give us eyes to see, Lord God. Give us ears to hear, Lord God. We want to know what the Spirit of the Lord is saying to the body of Christ on today, Lord God. And we just thank you, Lord God. Let this message be an edification to those who love truth. Amen. Let the people of God say amen, amen, and amen. And we do always call for healing in the body of Christ. Those of you that are suffering in your bodies, I want you to know that Jehovah Rapha yet lives. Amen. He is your healer, and healing is the children's bread. It belongs to you. Hey, Katina and Erica, I need you guys today. Amen. We're getting ready to go some places. Praise God, we're getting ready to go some places. So the title of our message today is Halt. Identify yourself. Woo! And we're going to get there. Halt and identify yourself. Praise God. But before I go there, you all continue to pray. I was not able to put my phone on mute, so I hope nobody texts me or calls me, because in times past, my phone was cut off. That would disconnect me from my radio audience. Woo! Hello, radio audience. Praise God. Dennis, Carol, and Cynthia, Joyce, hallelujah. Those of you that still listen, Brenda, praise God. So, me and AI, I don't know if you all, me and AI are having a time. Praise God. AI doesn't want me to do anything. I don't know about the rest of you. Praise God. I just speak my testimony. You know, I tell you when I'm trying to do the assignments and the lessons for the saints. And I'm trying to, you know, put my little assignments together. If you haven't noticed, there is a teach anointing as well on my life. And AI continues to show me these screens. Do you want me to rephrase that paragraph? No. You know, perhaps you need to use this word. No, thank you. Listen, I'm telling you, we go back and forth. That's on my computer. Then on my text messages. I'll type one thing, but I know other people have the same issue, you know, with their phone. Your phone just type what it wants to. I told you all years ago, I said, don't fall out with your friends because of text messages. Anybody remember that? told you years ago to don't fall out with your friends because of text messages, because your phone, AI is trying to take over. Now listen to me. This is just Sunday. This is the latest. This is the latest. I'm driving to the ministry. Amen. We're going to have a fellowship, you know, got good word. I'm riding along the freeway, and all of a sudden, you know, AI goes off, red lights blinking, the car in front of me. I'm not even close, but it's frightening. And I'm looking around. What? I said, I'm not even close. So then I wanted to try and to change lanes. And as I got, there wasn't anybody close around me. And AI goes, beep, beep, beep, beep, beep, beep. So listen, y'all going to think I'm crazy. I start talking to AI. I said, I know you listening. They listen to everything you say. Your TV listens to you. Your phone listens to you. Your computer. And so I'm in my car. I said, AI, I know you listening. I said, leave me alone and let me drive. I've been driving since before you was born. Amen. Praise God. Praise God. So me and AI be having a time with these phones, these computers, and all this, you know, electronic stuff. My phone type stuff, I look back. I said, that is not what I said, stupid. I'm just giving you all a little laughter this morning because our message is getting ready to get tight. Amen. Praise God. Praise. You need laughter. Hallelujah. The Bible says a merry heart doeth good like a medicine. I know the devil don't never like me because I'm going to keep my joy. I read somewhere, I think, in the scriptures that the joy of the Lord is your strength. You can make it. You can get through if you don't let life and the devil and your emotions overwhelm you. Praise God. So, yeah, I do a lot of laughing. It wasn't always like that. Well, this is a blessing. I used to be very intent. I used to be very worried. Yes, I did. I used to be very angry. Oh, this is a blessing. I love it. I love it. So anytime I get a chance to laugh, I'm going to laugh. I'm going to laugh at the devil. I'm going to laugh at circumstances. I'm going to laugh at the doctors. I'm going to laugh. Amen. Praise God. So I'm giving you all this little laughter before it gets tight up in here. All right. I got a couple of announcements I want to make. Pastor Philip Anthony Mitchell is having his Access conference this weekend, October the 10th, 10-10. And, you know, last year it was like 60,000 worshipers. Oh, my goodness gracious. I just love this man. You all keep a prayer cover over him. He don't sugarcoat. He's not intimidated by anybody. He's not scared to say the name Jesus Christ. Praise God. He's not scared to say he loved the Lord. He's not scared to say he loved Jesus Christ. Amen. He's a strong man. You know, people always act like, you know, you got to be weak or a wimp as a man, praise God, to love God. And so he's asking for, now this year they're anticipating 80,000 people that love God, 80,000 born-again believers. I'm not going to say Christians, you know. I'm going to say born-again believers, praise God, because that's what we're trying to be. We're not trying to be Christians, because I know killers. Mm-hmm. They said they was Christians. They believed God. They believed in God. And they was killers, murderers, bank robbers. Oh, yeah. Oh, yeah. Yeah, and I knew them personally. So, you know, and when you're in the world, you don't get a chance to know truth. You believe anything they tell you. Amen. Hey, cousin, good to see you. And so he's going to have 80,000 believers in this conference. And he's asking for the nation and other believers to put our differences aside. Because that's what we're going to get to today. You know, halt, identify yourself. Put our differences aside so that we can pray together for 1 hour, so that we can shake the nation. We can shake heaven. Amen. We can rattle the gates of hell. Hallelujah. Amen. It's time for the people of God to come into agreement with the God we say that we love. Now, amen. Well, okay, so I want, listen, mark your calendars. Go Google it. I don't really know exactly what the prayer focus is going to be, but we all have a prayer focus for salvation. You know, we have to call sinners out of darkness and into his marvelous light. That's the only way that you're going to get a heart change. There isn't any other power on earth that can change us from the inside out other than the power of God. I'm talking about for good. We know darkness changes people. Again, halt. Identify yourself. Praise God. Changes people. People that we thought look like us. People that we thought believe like us. People that we thought love like us. Praise God. Oh, that's coming into question. Woo, halt. Identify yourself. I want to know who you are. Praise God. Some of the folks don't even know who they are. Amen. All right, let's keep going. Today is October the 7th. It is the third anniversary of the Hamas attack, when Hamas started the war against Israel on 10-7, which was Yom Kippur. This is the year number 3. And people are yelling and talking about Israel and yelling for Palestine and all of that. They forget Palestine started the war. Palestine started the war. And they're accusing Israel of genocide. But that's nothing but gaslighting, because it's the Palestinians that want genocide. Anybody heard the slogan, from the river to the sea? From the river to the sea. We had a congresswoman from Michigan who said it out loud. I guess somebody pulled her coat. Because it means they want to push Israel into the sea, push them off the planet, push them off into the sea. And that's the slogan, from the river to the sea. And that means genocide. But everybody is so loud, and people want to hear the loudest voice. You know, they say the squeaky wheel is the one that gets the oil. It's the hollering baby that gets the attention. And they want to holler, holler, holler. That's like when you were kids. Y'all probably don't know nothing about this, you know, because, you know, we had to fight. Praise God. Cousin, you know about your Uncle Harry. Yeah, I'm Harry's child. Anyway, when the bully you for weeks, bully you for months, and when you finally get tired of it, you beat up the bully. And like the old folks used to say, you pay the bully back for old and new. Now, when the bully is limping away, people look at you. Oh, you so horrible. Why you do him like that? Nobody said anything to defend you when the bully was pounding you. Nobody defended you when the bully took your lunch money. But when you get tired and you bust the bully up and the bully looks bad, not everybody mad at you. Nobody said anything as Hamas would kill those Jews. Just murder, stab them, throw rocks. But as soon as, now let me tell you about Israel. You don't have to like it. It's just how it is. Israel is going to hunt Hamas till they find the very last one. It's not about Netanyahu. This is who they are. This is what they do. After World War II and how the Nazis did the Jews, all the old folks don't have dementia. The war was over in 1945. Just stay with me. They hunted those Nazis until the 60s, until they got the last one. His name was Adolf Eichmann. I'll never forget, because it was on TV. War crimes. They took them to criminal court and executed them. They hunted them till they found every single one of them for that Holocaust. Praise God. We're going to get into scriptures today. There's nothing new under the sun. They have a museum called the Holocaust Museum. It's called Vod Vashem. And they have the shoes. They have a whole pile of shoes and children's shoes. It is the most atrocious thing. How do I know? Because I've been to Israel. Yes, I have walked the streets where Christ Jesus walked. Hamas said, PLO, they have different names, all terrorist groups. All terrorist groups. They said, give us Gaza, and we'll have peace. They gave them Gaza. No peace. Give us Bethlehem, and we'll have peace. They gave them Bethlehem. Bethlehem is where our Savior was born. Do you know the Jews are not even allowed to go into Bethlehem anymore? soon as they gave Bethlehem away. When we went there, our guide, who was a Jewish man, couldn't even go into Bethlehem. And you talk about an anointed place. We went to the shepherd's field. Lord, the Spirit of the Lord came down. You talk about worship. You talk about pure worship. We didn't have no music. We could almost hear the angelic voices

them out until they find the very last one. Mm-hmm. So y'all just stay prayerful. Well, let's get to our message today. You all with me? I see everybody. I'm so glad to see you all. Praise God, because you know the Lord just throw me under the bus. I just say yes, sir, and go on and lay down. Our first scripture today, amen. Our first scripture today is going to be in Matthew. We're going to talk about the wheat and the tares. Woo! That's right, Paul. Stop right there. Identify yourself. Sometimes, you know, you think you're talking to people that look like you, love like you, believe like you. Well, mm-hmm. And I want to encourage those of you that there are people out here now that used to take us into worship, used to take us into wonderful worship, and now they don't look anything like we. Let's go to the scriptures. We're in the 13th chapter of Matthew, and let's begin with verse 24. And Jesus is, you know, giving the disciples a parable. Another parable put he forth unto them, saying, the kingdom of heaven is likened unto a man which sowed good seed in his field. Sowed good seed in his field. But while men slept, while the church slept, praise God, while we were locked in 2 years, for COVID, while men slept, his enemy came and sowed tares among the wheat and went his way. Now, the Greek term for tares is zizanian. It means false grain. But I like the Hebrew definition of tares, and it's zunim. And it means a weed that looks identical to true wheat. Look just like it. But it's not. It is a toxic, venomous, bitter look-alike. The wheat and the tares look just like the wheat. But it's not wheat. It's venomous, poison, toxic. And you have people I have just described. Folk that say they wheat growing in the master's field, supposed to be nourishment for the kingdom, but they're toxic, venomous, poisonous, and that's what they spew. It's not nourishment for the kingdom of God. Mm-hmm. God wants his harvest. Amen. The wheat is nourishment. Hallelujah. The tares are poison. So while men slept, good seed was sown. We all went to the altar. Oh, come on now. We all declared who we were. We all said, Lord, I believe. But while men slept, somebody threw some fake seed and sent them to. Well, he said, but when the blade was sprung up and brought forth fruit. See, because we're supposed to have fruit. I had to look on here and see if Bianca on here. Because she is good. We learned the lesson about fruit. And I'm telling you, Bianca be checking fruit. She be checking fruit. Because now is the season. See, when chaos comes, what fruit are you going to bear? When lack comes, what fruit are you going to bear? Craig, are you going to bear the fruit of faith? Are you going to bear the fruit of joy? Bear the fruit of love? What fruit? It said in verse 26, but when the blade sprung up and brought forth fruit, then appeared the tares also. The tares that looked like it was wheat. They came up too, but they didn't bear the same fruit. And so the servant of the householder came and said unto him, sir, didst thou not sow good seed in thy field? From whence then come its tares? Where does stuff come from? And I'm looking around now. I'm looking around now and I'm thinking, where did this come from? Where did this toxicity come from? Where did this venom come from? Having conversations with people that I thought loved me. Praise God. But because we don't

0: agree. I don't come to you and talk about people. I come to you and I talk to you spiritually. I don't come to you and talk to you about gender issues. I come to talk to you about the spirit of perversity that wants to pervert what God has created, wants to pervert the process that God has given us. I speak to you spiritually. I don't speak to you about people. The Bible tells us we don't wrestle against flesh and blood. We have to pray for people. Jesus said there's none good. No, not one. But when you come on the Lord's side, that's why I'm going to refer to people as being saved or born again. If you're not born again, you're a tares. T-A-R-E-S, tares. You're not weak. You have to be born again. I have a whole new mindset. I have a whole new heart posture. Praise God, I'm not the same person I used to be. You can't provoke me to going back to who I used to be. And I know the devil does. He tries to provoke you and take you backwards. But when you're born again, that part of you is dead. And every morning, you got to get up and kill it some more. I could tell the devil, oh, no, that's not who I am. I want to show me this and show me that. Shut your mouth. Don't show me nothing. Praise God. But that's what I'm saying now. Halt. I'm not going to have conversation. Identify yourself. Because if you're not weak, we don't have nothing to discuss. If you're tares, what's coming out your mouth is going to be poison. I want to hear from God. God doesn't always agree with what you want. Well, you don't agree with what I want. But I'm trying to see God in the midst of all that's going on. And yes, we're in it. We're in it. We've got an election coming that could change the course of mankind. Absolutely. I'm talking spiritually now. Well, y'all keep praying for me. He said, so whence did this stuff come from? He said, unto them, an enemy hath done this. The servant said unto him, wilt thou then that we go and gather them up? Because the servants say, let's get rid of them. Let's snatch them up. Well, you know, and that's how y'all think. Let's get rid of them. God still loves his people. God still loves them. You have to pray. That's how you know when you're born again. That's when the love of God is on the inside. Praise God, not that carnal love. I love you as long as you do what I want to do. I love you as long as you treat me like I want you to treat me. If you don't treat, they didn't treat Jesus right and still loved him enough to go to the cross and die. Woo! Oh, my God. Oh, my God. I just love him for that. Praise God. Because you all know it wouldn't have been me. Come on. So he said, nay, lest while ye gather up the tares, ye root up the wheat with them. He said, let both grow together until, you know, I did a message a couple of years ago called Until. Let them grow together until the time of the harvest. And I will say, y'all with me, and I will say to the reapers, gather ye together first the tares, and bind them in bundles to burn them, but gather the wheat unto my barn. You want to be wheat, people of God. If this speaks to you and you find yourself, maybe I'm a tares, you better ask yourself. Help, identify yourself. You better ask God. Because people think that they are so right, and they're so far from God. Because he said, your thoughts are not my thoughts, and your ways are not my ways. You know, stop thinking like you think and think that it's God. Get in his word. And that's another thing. AI wants to call the word Christian tradition. You shut your lying mouth. This is the truth. His word is the truth. So who sold the tares? All of this new information. You know, people got information. AI that came up with all kind of information about the scriptures we ain't never heard of before. And people that say they love God, carnal, want to believe it because of your race, because of your gender. You better fall on your face before the Lord turned down a plate. Because God said he give you the spirit of truth. Is you a tear? Because the spirit of truth is not in you. You're a tear. You're not weak. And if you have the spirit of truth and you're not yielded to the spirit of truth, and you're rebellious, you're still tear. And your outcome will be hellfire. Let's go to Habakkuk. Stay with me. Stay with me. Oh, I told you. I told you. Mm-hmm. Looking at people that used to fellowship, go to church with you. But in their heart, they're not weak. They're venomous, poisonous, toxic, disrespectful, dishonoring. Can't honor the house of the Lord. Can't honor the pastor. Use tear. You're not weak. Amen? And God has given you an opportunity because he told the gatherers, don't snatch them up. He gives you an opportunity to shift and to change. Y'all stop talking this, I repent, but you never change. You're a liar. I said it. You're still the same. You're still the same tear. You're still the same toxic individual. Hope. Identify yourself. Praise God. I want to come into the presence of the Lord. Stop right there. That's what halt means. You know, and those are like military terms, too. Before you come on the premises, you know, the guards that are guarding, say, halt. Who there? Well, praise God. Yeah, the Lord talked to me in military terms. You know, somebody asking why when you see him. Let's go to Habakkuk. Some call it Habakkuk, some call it Habakkuk. Habakkuk was a prophet. Amen. And again, he was complaining. And here's another thing. He was complaining about the behavior of Israel, how rebellious they were. And he went and told God, tattletale. Ooh, I don't go to God on y'all because I know him. Uh-huh. I know him. I ask people sometimes, you know, do you really know the Lord? I know God, because if you did, you'd do better. You know, I know him. Let me find the scriptures. Praise God. And so Habakkuk goes to God, and he's complaining about the sins of Israel. And God tells him and agrees with him and tells him, you are absolutely correct. And then God says, and I'm going to fix it. I'm about to do something about it. And I'm saying to this nation, you know, you think you can take God out of the schools? You think you can take him out of the homes? You think you can take him out of your heart? Look, identify yourself. And he's not going to do anything about that. This nation. I remember I was telling the saints, you know, I tell you, I'll go and talk to some of your elders before they leave the earth. I'm telling you history that I lived. I was there. AI can't tell me nothing. I was telling my son one day, he was telling me about AI. I told him, you know, Google is a lie, AI is a lie, because I was there. And I guess they heard me, because then they corrected their error. So you have to know some people who were there, because after a while, when this generation is gone, because they want us gone anyway, because we can tell you the truth. AI is going to tell you anything, and they're changing everything. They are changing everything. I'm telling you, they call the word of God. Now, they don't call it truth. They call it Christian tradition. You don't have to follow tradition, but you do have to follow God's word. If you're called by his name, well, okay. Just pray for me. Pray for me. So Habakkuk is telling the Lord with all that's going on. And then God says, I want you all to pay attention. Then God says in verse number 6, let me go up one. Because God said, yep, and I'm getting ready to do it. And he said, behold ye among the heathen, and regard, and take, you know, and wonder marvelously. For I will work a work in your days which ye will not believe, though it be told you. You won't even believe it if somebody tell you about it. And this is what God said he's going to do. He said, for lo, I raised up the Chaldeans, pay attention, that bitter and hasty nation that shall march through the breadth of the land to possess the dwelling places that are not theirs. This was in the time of Habakkuk. Sound familiar? God says, I will raise up the Chaldeans, that bitter and hasty nation, which shall march through the breadth of the land to possess the dwelling places that are not theirs. They're going to come into the country and possess it. That hasty, what do you call them? Dreadful, what do you call them? Bitter. So let me tell you, he said they are terrible and dreadful. Their judgment and their dignity shall precede them. Their horses also are swift, swifter than leopards. He's basically saying that they're really fierce and really evil and really angry and really angry and warlike. Pay attention. He that has an ear, let him hear. Now let me tell you about the Caribbean in the scriptures. God, that was Nebuchadnezzar. God allowed Nebuchadnezzar to come and destroy his people. Destroy the city, destroy the temple, and took all the things out of the temple and took back to Assyria. They were also known as the Assyrians. And the place today where Assyria was, that fierce nation that God used to punish the wickedness of his people, is today called Iran. Are you listening? He that has an ear, let him hear. You need to fall on your face. Stop arguing with God. Stop arguing with people. Stop being so politically correct and be biblically correct. Ask God, what do you want? We have to pray for everybody. When Obama was in the White House, I know they won't even talk about it now. When all the factories in Detroit shut down, people lost their jobs, people lost their homes. We had a mortgage scandal. Everybody I knew lost their beautiful homes. They had worked those two jobs, two and a family. They were had $100,000 income. And suddenly, and Obama, I heard him say with my own ears, let them shut down. But everybody just loved it. You can't have Jesus on the White House lawn, but he can light up the White House in the rainbow. But everybody just loved it. But I had to pray for him. I was along with everybody else, and the Lord told me he's not your friend. We're having a war in Afghanistan, and he opened up the whole White House to the Arab nation. No wonder we couldn't win the war. Because they'll die for what they believe. They don't care. Jesus told you not to love your life. Because if you love your life, you'll lose it. That's what he said. They take our Bible, make another Bible, a half Bible, whatever they call it. Praise God. And do what God told us to do, but they do it for darkness and for evil. He said they're dreadful. He said they're fierce. He said, but I'm going to use them. So let me tell you. Now let's go to chapter 3. You need to read it. It's only 3 chapters. I've taken you all to Habakkuk several times. The Lord is trying to speak to us. He's trying to tell you something. But no. We want to be, I got to be me. I got to be right. We're so concerned about social issues. We make our votes for social issues, not for godly issues. Call godly issues buzzwords. I'm talking about people that look like wheat. And I'm discovering they're not wheat, they're tares. They're venomous, toxic, and not his. Oh, it's a rude awakening now, people of God. But that's because we're getting down to the end. Well, you better be right. You know, the old folks used to say, get right, church, and let's go home. Yeah, you know, we ain't going home yet. But you better be prepared. Okay. Where can I go? Hold on. In chapter 2, now here's a verse that I like, that I live by. Because Habakkuk is now upset. Because he didn't think God was going to do it like that. He said, y'all don't know him. Y'all don't know him. Why do you think I try to teach the people all the time when you pray, cry out for mercy? He said he's the same God. People want to look at Jesus and the grace of God and the grace of the cross. That's not all that there is to him. He said, I'm the same God yesterday, today, and forevermore. He's the same God that he was in the Old Testament. Trust me. Trust me. And those of you that want to pity Pat, you know, and try to sneak around, ain't nothing here. Don't try and have from no preacher, no pastor, no prophet. Ain't nothing here from God. He's looking right at you day and night. Day and night. And he's saying, oh, come on back, sugar. Come on home, darling. Before it's everlasting too late. Praise God, because when the reaper comes, whether the reaper comes at the rapture or whether the reaper comes to your house. Well, and Habakkuk says, I will stand upon my watch and set me upon the tower, and I will watch to see what he will say unto me, and I shall answer when I am reproved. I said that all the time. I will stand my watch. Yes, I will. I will stand my watch, and I will wait to see what the Lord will say unto me. Amen. And I will say what he says to say. Yes, I will. Yes, I will. Let's go to chapter 3, 17. But you need to read all of it, because you need to read how he talks about them Chaldeans, how he talked about them, how fierce they are. Mm-hmm. God was not pleased with them. And then he's going to punish them for punishing Israel. Oh, yes, he is. Yes, he is. And those that come against Israel, you all need to just sit down and pray somewhere. And stop trying to come against Israel. Now, amen? Mm-hmm. I've been there. I've been there. I've been to the Golan Heights. I've been to the borders. I've been to Lebanon. Yes, I have. I've been to Gaza. Beautiful. And they took Gaza. Instead of, and Israel had a thriving marketplace because it sits right on the Mediterranean. And what they did, what Hamas did, they tore it up. They tore it up building tunnels so that they could come and attack Israel like they did this day 3 years ago. Built tunnels under, it didn't grow nothing. I've been to the orchard where Israel is growing all these wonderful kiwis, and there's nothing but a cyclone fence. And on the other side, and the brother told me, he said their land is cursed. He said, when a wind comes and blows their dirt over here on our land, he said, the trees die. Their land is cursed. Oh, listen, there's nothing dividing them but a cyclone fence. That's the God that we serve. I told you, we're going to live in Goshen. Famine can be right outside, and you're going to have plenty. But you're going to have to believe. You're going to have to know the God that you serve. And you're going to have to serve him. And give him no lip service because it tears. It's going to get snatched up. Well, okay, let's go to 3. 3 and 17. Praise God. And this is what Habakkuk is saying. Take note. Although the fig tree shall not blossom, neither shall fruit be in the vine, and the labor of the olive shall fail, and the field shall yield no meat. This is all the things that they use and live by to sustain them. This is their food. This is their enterprise, their commerce. Amen? Habakkuk said, though there be none of that. Well, and here's another thing. They're talking famine in this nation. Let me tell you something. And no, the nation ain't ever been perfect, because racism always been here. Sexism always been here. You know, you live on a polluted planet. In the Garden of Eden, all of these demons entered into our realm, into our natural realm. But in the 50s, early 60s, do you know we fed the nation? We used to send food. I know you all don't know anything about that. We used to send food by the tons. All over the world. We fed China. They have so many people. We fed China. We fed the third world nations. We fed the Middle East. We fed everybody. And I said, this is my country. My country. That's right. Born and raised here. Uh-huh. My father died defending it. That's right. So it's my country. I'm not going to let anybody else tell me. That's another thing. You let folks make you deny your own birthright. Make you deny your own birthright. No, this is your country. You built it. Hallelujah. You born here. But other people are going to come to this country and benefit. Benefit and want to destroy it. And we're going to get to Proverbs. Because Proverbs said, don't go with them. Don't agree with them. Tares don't want to agree with the people of God, but you'll agree with the ferocious enemies that God will use to destroy you because of your rebellion. Well, woo. Oh, yeah, she lied today. She lied today. I told you, if you tell me to say it, I'm going to say it. He told Ezekiel. He said, preach my word, whether they will hear or whether they will forbear, for they are rebellious people. When God called me this year, 22 years ago, to pastor, I've been saved a lot longer than that, but I've been pastoring this month, 22 years. I went to war with me, Lord. And he took me to that scripture. I've made your forehead hard as flint. So that you can preach what I tell you to preach, whether they will hear or whether they will forbear, for they are rebellious. I told the Lord, well, if you know they're rebellious, why are you going to send me to talk to them? Because there won't be any excuse when you stand before him. God's going to make sure. Those of you that are listening today, probably when you stand before him, you can't say, Lord, I didn't know. Lord, they sounded so good. Lord, they said they was going to do this, they was going to do that. Yeah, right. Mm-hmm. It's your wake-up call. Lord, there be no figs, but the fig tree shall not blossom. Oh, they got fig trees everywhere. You can just pick figs. Pray God. They're everywhere. Neither shall fruit be in the vine. Those are the grapes. The labor of the olive. Now, olive oil they use for everything, and they make money with olive oil. I shall fail, and the field shall yield no meat. The flocks shall be cut off from the fold, and there shall be no herd in the stalls. Nothing. Habakkuk said, yet will I rejoice in the Lord. I will joy in the God of my salvation. If I go to the grocery store and ain't nothing on the shelf, he said, I will yet joy, hallelujah, in the God of my salvation. I'm not going to get called people of God. This is how you're going to have to respond, and God will feed you. God will take care of you. This is what he's looking for. Are you going to respond like he wants, or are you going to respond like the cares, like the world? Poison, venomous, complaining, talking smack. Uh-huh. You might not have nothing to eat. Don't knock on my door. I'll feed you if the Lord say the same. Praise God. The Lord God is my strength, and he will make my feet like hinds' feet, and he will make me to walk upon nine high places to the chief priest of the stringed instruments. Praise God. That's like a psalm. Like they make it a psalm. Praise God. Your feet be like hinds' feet. The hind is a goat. And his feet, he can go higher on the mountain. He can stand on little teeny tiny ledges and be secure. Habakkuk, the prophet, I'm going to be like that. I'm not going to falter. I'm not going to fall. I'm not going to fail. I'm going to stand. He said, I'm going to stand my watch because you'll make my feet like hind feet. Woo! Come on, come on, come on. Running out of time. Running out of time. Those of you that are on the radio, I'll be leaving you shortly. God bless you. Have a blessed week. Pray for us. Pray for me. Pray for Israel. Pray that the Lord will have mercy upon the rebellious. Amen. I pray that we will all come into alignment. Amen. Amen. Let's go to Proverbs. Is Proverbs the first chapter? Ooh, is this good? Somebody tell me in the chat. Hallelujah. Praise God. So who are you? Halt. Identify yourself. Are you weak? Nourishment for the kingdom of God? Or are you a tear? Venomous, toxic, poison, an imitation, a lookalike, a fake. Well, I want to go to 7.
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0: number
1: Davis.
0: 7 says, the Shepherd fear of the Lord is the beginning of knowledge,
1: of grace ministry.
0: But fools despise wisdom right here on God and instruction. I'm going to say that again.
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Greetings out there in Radio Land. God bless you. Welcome to Life in the Word. I'm your host, Brother Daryl Dixon, just saying God richly bless you this morning. Let's just get in the presence of God for a moment. Amen. Amen. God is good to you. If the Lord woke you up this morning and started you on your way, you might as well just praise Him. Amen. Praise the Lord. You know, I'm so glad that we have a Savior. I'm so glad that God sent Jesus Christ. Don't you know Jesus Christ is our hope today? He's your hope. Amen. Lord, we thank you, Father God, for sending Jesus Christ into the world. We have hope today. Lift your hands and praise Him one more time.

God bless you out there again in Radio Land. For those of you who are just joining us, I greet you today in the wonderful name of our risen Savior, which is Jesus Christ. Welcome to Life in the Word. I'm your host, Brother Daryl Dixon, and this is the fourth part in a four-part series entitled Jesus, the Lamb of God. We know that God so loved the world that He gave His only begotten Son, that whosoever believes in Him shouldn't perish, but have everlasting life. And the verse after that says, For God sent not His Son into the world to condemn the world, but that the world through Him might be saved. Now those are memory verses from a previous series, but I might as well tell you where those are found. That's found in John 3:16 and 3:17. It says, For God so loved the world that He gave His only begotten Son, that whosoever believes on Him shouldn't perish, but have everlasting life. I'm so glad that I believe on Jesus Christ. I'm going to repeat that again. Let that verse get in your spirit. That's known as the gospel in the nutshell. And we just thank God for His Holy Spirit for highlighting that verse and even the second verse after that. The Bible says, For God so loved the world that He gave His only begotten Son, that whosoever believes in Him should not perish, but shall have everlasting life. Let that word get in your spirit again. John 3:16, you can stand on John 3:16 because God is faithful. Again, it reads, For God so loved the world that He gave His only begotten Son, that whosoever believes in Him should not perish, but shall have everlasting life. My friend, in this last series on Jesus, the Lamb of God, I want to talk to you about your faith in Jesus Christ. That's right, your faith in Jesus Christ. Many people seek salvation in many things. Some people seek salvation in material wealth. We see actors and movie stars and those in the music industry and the sports people and the rich business people, and they put their faith in material things. We're talking about boats and yachts and big houses, and yet they still suffer with depression, and there's suicide among these rich people and substance abuse because they found out that it's hollow. When you put your trust in anything else, you will end up at a dead end. It's hollow. If you put your trust in a false religion, it's hollow. It'll have a dead end. If you put your trust in substance abuse, it's hollow. It'll have a dead end. If you put your trust in illicit sexual immorality, such as pornography or even masturbation, it is hollow, and you will come to a dead end. For the Bible says the wages of sin is death, but the gift of God is eternal life. Now watch this. Look at how the Holy Spirit is doing this. The first commandment that God gave Israel and God gave the church is, You shall worship God. You shall have no other God before Me or beside Me. Now, when God sent His Son, Jesus Christ, you are to accept Jesus as your Lord and Savior, because Jesus represented God in the earth. Amen? And the Bible says, The wages of sin is death. What sin are we talking about? The sin of rejecting Christ. Amen. If you reject Christ, there's no hope for you, because Jesus said, I am the door. He said that. He said, I am the door to the sheepfold. No man comes to the Father but by Me. There's a scripture that says, There is no other name given whereby men must be saved, that at the name of Jesus, every knee shall bow and every tongue confess that what? Jesus is Lord. And so I encourage the listening audience today to keep the first commandment, which is obey God and serve God. You shall have no other gods before Me or beside Me. We know that God sent Jesus Christ. Jesus said, If you've seen Me, you've seen the Father. So that goes all the way down to John 3:16. Now look at how the Holy Spirit has highlighted John 3:16. Look at this. Let's read John 3:16 again. For God so loved the world that He sent His only begotten Son. Children, I'm in St. John, the 3rd chapter, and the 16th verse. Let's read it. For God so loved the world
that he gave his only begotten Son. Now here's the part right here. That whosoever believeth in him should not perish, but have everlasting life. God requires you to believe Jesus Christ. That's you worshiping him. When you worship God and you keep God's commandments, you are required to believe Jesus Christ. When Jesus was baptized in the book of John, the first chapter, the Bible says God spoke audibly and people heard him, and God said, "This is my beloved Son, hear ye him." What does that mean? You're supposed to hear God through his Son, Jesus Christ. You're supposed to hear Jesus Christ, and you're supposed to believe in him. Believing in Jesus Christ, as it states in John 3:16, is an act of worship. You are worshiping God because Jesus represented God in the earth. You and I are to worship God by believing in his Son, Jesus Christ. There is no other hope outside of Jesus Christ. Jesus is the Lamb of God. Now we're going to go to the memory verse that was in this four-part series. And I thank you, Holy Spirit, for that. The memory verse for today, as well as Tuesday, Wednesday, and Thursday, was John, the first chapter, and the 29th verse. And this is, again, John the Baptist baptizing Jesus Christ, and Jesus comes to him. And the verse reads, "The next day John seeth Jesus coming unto him, and saith, Behold the Lamb of God, which taketh away the sins of the world." I'm going to paraphrase that again. This is St. John, the first chapter, and the 29th verse, which states, "Behold the Lamb of God, which takes away the sin of the world." Now, friends, listen to me. God cannot take away the sins of your life. He cannot purge you from pornography and fornication and whatever you're dealing with if you don't come to Jesus Christ. In other words, God deals with your sin by sending Jesus Christ to you. Read that verse again. John, the first chapter, the 29th verse, it says, "Behold the Lamb of God, which takes away the sin of the world." And not only the sin of the world, but the effects of sin. So if you're dealing with sickness, illness, a broken heart, maybe a broken relationship, a broken marriage, or the effects of sin, right? Jesus is the Lamb of God. You are to receive the Lamb of God, and you are to believe on Jesus Christ. You are keeping God's commandment when it says it all the way back in Deuteronomy. In Deuteronomy, it says, "You shall have no other God before me or beside me." And God even highlighted how you're supposed to do that in Deuteronomy, the sixth chapter. Children, Deuteronomy, the sixth chapter, in the fifth verse, it says, "You shall love the Lord your God with all your heart, with all your soul, with all your mind, and with all your strength." You are to love the Lamb of God, which is Jesus Christ, with all your heart, with all your soul, with all your might, and all your strength. And when you do, when you love him, God will begin to heal you. He'll begin to deliver you. We're going to read one last verse. The Lamb of God, what he did for you, is found in Isaiah, the 53rd chapter, in the 5th verse. And it says, "But he was wounded for our transgressions, bruised for our iniquities. The chastisement of our peace was upon him, and with his stripes we are healed." I'll read it one more time, Isaiah 53:5. "For he was wounded for our transgressions, bruised for our iniquities. The chastisement of our peace was upon him, and with his stripes we are healed." Let's go to the throne of grace right now. Lord, we found out that you are the Lamb of God. And we found out today that we are keeping God's commandments by believing you and obeying you. Lord, we know that you are our salvation. Right now, I pray for the listening audience. Just go and pray and ask God to save you. Some people need to just go and say, "Lord, save me." Go ahead and say, "Lord, save me."
Lord, wash me. Go ahead and say it. Say, Lord, deliver me of my sins. Deliver me of my addictions. If you need to be healed, say, Lord, heal me. If you need His Holy Spirit, say, Lord, I need Your Holy Spirit. The Bible says that Jesus Christ gave His life for us so that we can have eternal life. Believe Him and receive Him today. God richly bless you.

I feel a rich anointing here today. Praise the Lord. I'm so glad that the listening audience at WMKM is feeling the Spirit of God. Truly, Jesus is the Lamb of God, and He takes away the sins of the world. Whatever you're dealing with today, just lay it at Jesus' feet. The Bible says, cast all your cares on Him, for He careth for you. Jesus said, whosoever will, let him come, and I will in no wise cast him out. We thank God for the divine anointing of the Holy Spirit to drive this message home. Again, this is the fourth and a fourth part series entitled, Jesus, the Lamb of God. God richly bless you.

Praise the Lord, and welcome to the Sunday School Hour. I am your radio host, Pastor David Johnson of New Living Truth Ministries. 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If you mention the Sunday School Hour, you'll get up to a 25% discount. 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I was in there about a week ago, and he has some fantastic sales in the store, and he has the fall wardrobes in the store. Some great, great, great clothing he has. So go check him out. Now, if you mention my title and my name, Pastor David Johnson, you'll get a free gift. You'll get a free pair of dynamic socks, or you'll get a free tie. We thank God for our sponsor, Cannons Clothes. Continuing in the theme of wisdom. We've been in the wisdom literature this entire fall quarter. We've been in the wisdom literature the entire fall quarter. Lesson number 6, October 11th, 2026. It's entitled Wisdom and Money. Wisdom and money. Remember, the Bible teaches us that God does not mind us having money. He just does not want us to fall in love with it, because when we fall in love with it, we'll get seduced. Let me say it again. If you ever fall in love with money is going to seduce you. Amen. And it'll give you a false sense of your self-worth, and it'll make you walk around feeling like you're invincible because you have money. Amen. So with our money, we need God's wisdom. Taken from Proverbs chapter 22, verses 1 through 16. Proverbs chapter 22, verses 1 through 16. The time between 971 and 931 BC, the place is Jerusalem. The golden text: by humility and the fear of the Lord are riches and honor and life. By humility and the fear of the Lord are riches and honor and life. Today's aim, the facts to understand the relationship between wisdom and our money. Wisdom and our money. Principle to have a proper perspective on money. First thing we know, we can't fall in love with it. We can't love it. And we know we can't serve God and mammon, or God and money. Application to conform how we earn and use money to God's ways. To conform how we earn and use money to God's ways. Amen. Sometimes we hesitate to talk about money. Our Lord, however, did not hesitate to speak about it. In his parables, Jesus often used money as an illustration. Other times, Jesus spoke directly about money. Proverbs chapter 22, verses 1 and 2. Okay, the limitations of wealth. The limitations of wealth. A good name is rather to be chosen than great riches, and loving favor rather than silver and gold. The rich and poor meet together. The Lord is the maker of them all. Proverbs includes wisdom for the handling of riches and wealth. Solomon was one of the wealthiest of men to ever walk the earth, and learned a thing or two about wealth. Solomon began by discussing what has greater worth than wealth. What is that? A good name. A good name. It's nothing like a good name. Wealth does not matter, okay, if someone's name has been sullied or someone's name has been defiled. Silver and gold can be valuable tools. Amen. So what do we do with money? We save money, we invest money, and we give some away. Amen. That's another proper relationship with money. And some financial books you read from a Christian perspective will add some other components to it. But those three: save, amen, invest, and give some away. A good name is the metaphor for reputation. One's reputation is derived from one's character. All right?
Proverbs chapter 22, verses 3, 4, and 5. 3, 4, and 5. A prudent man foreseeth the evil and hideth himself, but the simple pass on and are punished. A prudent man. Okay. Now, in the original language, prudent man here is singular, and the simple is plural. A prudent man foreseeth the evil and hideth himself, but the simple pass on and are punished. By humility and the fear of the Lord are riches and honor and life. Verse 3 speaks of the prudent person who turns away from danger. On the other hand, simple people proceed toward danger and inevitably suffer consequences. I said this before, but the word for prudent is singular, while simple is plural, perhaps indicating that one is far more likely to encounter a simple person than they are a prudent person. To what kind of danger did Solomon refer? The context may point towards acts involving riches. Amen. Verse 4 declares the rewards for humility and the fear of the Lord. The word and, A-N-D, does not actually appear in the Hebrew. Thus, these two attributes stand next to each other with no connecting word. This may indicate that the second term clarifies the first. In this understanding, humility is the fear of the Lord. It is possible that a prudent person, okay, prudent people who hide themselves from evils involving riches do not do so because they fear the Lord. Amen. They fear the Lord. Growing up on the east side of Detroit in the 70s, there were many, many, many dope houses. Amen. And these dope houses sold heroin. Amen. So I saw the devastation heroin did in my neighborhood to the young boys, young girls, men and women, and how the drug dealers got caught and they had long jail sentences. Amen. So that was a deterrent. That was a deterrent for me. Do not mess with heroin and do not sell heroin, because the outcome of that was not good. Amen. Remember last week we talked about how Solomon in Ecclesiastes wrote some things he had observed, and I observed the tearing down of the body that heroin did to the neighborhood. Amen. The economic upheaval that it caused. Amen. People breaking into people's homes and stealing their TVs and their appliances, amen, to sell and get a fix. I observed all that, and that was the deterrent. And then the ones who were selling it and making very, very good money, they eventually got caught. Amen. I saw many of them get taken out in the police car in handcuffs, amen, and got long prison sentences. So it was a deterrent for me, amen, not to involve myself in that. Verse 4 also makes a statement about the rewards of humility, riches, and honor and life. These three rewards likely describe the blessings promised under the terms of the Mosaic covenant for fearing the Lord. Verse 5 is another complimentary insight about wealth. Amen. Now, let's go down to chapter 22 once again in verses 6 through 9. Chapter 22 and verses 6 through 9. Train up a child in the way he should go, and when he is old, he will not depart from it. One thing this also involves watching your children, amen, and see what their bent is or their proclivity is. Old folks used to use the term bent. So if you have a child that's bent or has a proclivity for math, then you lead them in that area, okay? My son, oldest son, has his own tax business now. Amen. And I saw it as he was growing up how he liked numbers. So I purchased him from a used bookstore. I purchased him a math book that was two grades ahead of where he was. And I would have him go into that book and do homework from that book after he did his normal homework. Train up a child in the way he should go. When he is old, he will not depart. This also applies to spiritual matters too. Train the child up in the Lord. The other idea along with this is that one would train a animal. Okay, you train a child the same way. Train them. Bend them in the area that they have a proclivity in.
The rich ruleth over the poor, and the borrower is servant to the lender. Amen. Remember, we have, many of us have these charge cards, and we are overcharged, and we are paying and paying and paying, and we'll never pay them off. But remember, the borrower is servant to the lender. Amen. We live in an economy that's dominated by Satan, because Satan controls the world. Amen. And in this economy in which we live in, you know, they'll quickly give you credit. Amen. They'll quickly give you credit. But remember what the Bible says about that. Amen. The borrower is servant to the lender. I had an uncle who had a fifth grade education. He worked and saved, and he paid cash for everything. He would even pay cash for brand new cars. Amen. He just saved. He said, I'm not giving those people, okay, my money, because he understood the interest tacked on until the loan. Solomon next provided one of the most often quoted proverbs in the entire book. Solomon directed parents to train up their children. Children who have been trained by their parents will not depart from their way. That is not a guarantee without exception, but an observation of a basic law. Excuse me. Faithful instruction will often result in lifelong adherence to that instruction, even to old age. Train up a child in the way it should go, and when it's old, it won't depart. Verse 8, he that soweth iniquity shall reap vanity, and the rod of anger shall fall. Amen. The rod of anger shall fall. He that hath a bountiful eye shall be blessed, for he giveth of his bread to the poor. The figure of sowing and reaping is a common financial metaphor in the book of Proverbs. Amen. To seek financial gain through unrighteousness will bring a harvest of sin. The second half of verse 8 provides a complementary insight. The rod represents power. Anger can refer to pride. If the two halves of verse 8 are parallel, unrighteousness refers to power wielded in arrogance to extract unlawful gain from others. This method of gaining riches will backfire in the end. Verse 9 is the opposite. God is generous to his people. He will bless those who are generous to the poor. He that hath a bountiful eye shall be blessed, for he giveth his bread to the poor. Verse 10, cast out the scorner, and contention shall go out. Yea, strife and reproach shall cease. Verses 10 through 16 may at first glance seem focused on general moral guidance, unrelated to the theme of wealth. Upon closer inspection, however, these verses address issues that may arise in relation to riches. Solomon advised his readers to drive out scorners and the contention they bring. A scorner is not an average fool. A scorner is someone entrenched in foolishness to the point of reviling anything good. Solomon noted a pair of problems that disappear when scorners are cast out. Strife and reproach leave when they are cast out. If this proverb complements the theme of wealth, it suggests scorners must be removed when handling sensitive money matters. Verse number 13. The slothful man saith, there is a lion without, I shall be slain in the streets. Amen. The lazy man, okay, are controlled by their appetites, and they will invent wild excuses to avoid

those cursed by the Lord fall into the pit of the forbidden woman's mouth, wrote Solomon, thus warning of her seductive words that bring ruin and destruction. In chapter 22, if chapter 22 serves as the context, the cursed are the previously mentioned simple, slothful scorners who do not live in fear of the Lord. One may assume that these fools are captured by greed and love of money. Verse 15. Foolishness is bound in the heart of a child, but the rod of correction shall drive it far from him. This is a controversial scripture because we have modern parents, amen, who do not practice corporal punishment. Amen. I came up in an era where corporal punishment was practiced. Amen. And I believe that was instrumental in keeping me out of the penitentiary. Hallelujah. Corporal punishment. Amen. Dad had a couple belts. He had a bunch of nice belts, but he had a couple belts that had grown old, a gray one and this brown one. Amen. And they hung on the rack in the closet. And when we got a line, we had to go get that belt, and he beat us. He didn't beat us, you know, senseless. Amen. It wasn't child abuse. Amen. It was nothing like that. Amen. But we knew that when we erred, we knew what was coming. And in Old Testament history, the rod was off in the corner, okay? Because what happened, we got it mixed up, and parents started hitting their children with their hands. But the hand is supposed to be a gentle instrument of love and affection. And sometimes when parents would hit their children with their hands, when they would go to touch the child with affection, the child would jump because they were used to being hit with the hand. So the rod was a separate instrument. It was a rod of correction. It would correct children. It would correct children. Amen. Foolishness is bound up in the heart of a child. Amen. But the rod of correction drives it far from them. He went back to the issue of parenting in verse 5. All people emerge from the womb with foolishness in them. People are born with a propensity or a bent or a proclivity to make foolish decisions. And the remedy is healthy, consistent, and loving discipline. Now, mom and dad, they would not always spank us. Sometimes we would be given a punishment. Amen. And couldn't watch television or couldn't go outside. And that was, that was terrible, not being able to go outside. Amen. Because you could hear the noise from your friends outside playing, or they come by, knock on the door and ask you, can you come outside and play? And you can't come outside and play because you're on punishment. I got put on a punishment one time for getting a bad grade in citizenship. Amen. And that was one of the things my dad stressed. You're going to act civil in school. You're going to act like you have home training in school. You're not going to go to school and just run your mouth. And teachers used the word back then. You're not going to act mischievous in school. You're going to go to school and learn, because that's the reason why you're there. Amen. I was on a punishment for 2 weeks. But when the next report card marking came out, my citizenship grade had jumped up. Amen, because I remembered the punishment. Those of you who have teenagers, this is a good tip. If your teenager has a license and they're learning to drive, or they're driving a car, if they mischieve or don't get good grades in school, take the car keys from them. Amen. Don't keep allowing them to drive. Take the car keys from them. That will hurt them, and that will motivate them to get good grades. Amen. So they can get the car keys back and drive. This also concludes physical correction wisely and patiently administered, as well as instruction. If wealth and money are the intended context, Solomon encouraged consistent training in these areas. I know we live in a society where, you know, they don't want you putting your hands on your children, but that's how we were raised, and I believe it kept me and my brother out of the penitentiary, because my dad didn't play and my mom didn't play either. Amen. We were going to behave. When they told us to do something, we did it. We did not talk back. Amen. We did not talk back. We did not roll our eyes at our parents. Amen. 22:16. He that oppresseth the poor to increase his riches, and he that giveth to the rich shall surely come to want or come to lack. Solomon ended with a final warning about the evils of greed. Amen. The same Solomon taught that man's eyes are never satisfied. So we have to check that and put it,

0: put that greed under the Holy Spirit. Amen. Put that lust under the Holy Spirit's leadership. Amen. Because man's eyes are never satisfied. Amen. He gets one thing. He wants a bigger one. He gets that. He wants a bigger one than that. Amen. Solomon ended with a final warning about the evils of greed. Those who oppress the poor to multiply gain for themselves can anticipate a disastrous future. Oppression and greed have diminishing returns. While greed may richly reward the treacherous for a moment, for a season, the end result will be utter ruin and destruction. There was a dope dealer in our neighborhood. Amen. He had a chauffeur driving him around. Amen. All kinds of money, just wads of money in his pocket. But he died broke. Died broke. Amen. Died broke. Used to come to the barbershop selling things because he didn't have any money. But just 15, 20 years earlier, he was the man. 15, 20 years earlier, he was the man. All kinds of money. Amen. Rings on all of his fingers, on both hands. Amen. All just, you know, cashmere this. Amen. Cashmere that. Alligator this, alligator that, diamond this, diamond that. Amen. Drove Cadillacs, but he had a chauffeur. Amen. He'd be in the back seat. Amen. Looking all cool and debonair. But that came to an end because he got caught, did a lengthy prison sentence, and when he got out, he came home broke. Practical points: it's better to be viewed favorably than to have great wealth. That's what the Bible teaches us. It is better to be viewed favorably than to have great wealth. God shows no favoritism to the rich. It is wise to prepare for the future. Yes, it is. We should teach our children to be generous. I call the young couples in my church. I call them into a meeting at the beginning of the year because the husband and wives, they're working. They're all in their late 30s. A couple are in their very early 40s. I sat them down. And I told them, I said, prepare for the future. I said, if your job has a retirement savings program, pay into it, especially if it has a matching fund. Now, some jobs now, they have a pre-tax program where you can put money in pre-tax. So you're accumulating money for your retirement at a pre-tax basis. And then down the road, you will pay taxes on it, you know, after you retire. I told them, start saving now. Amen. Wisdom. Proverbs teaches us to save. Once again, it is wise to prepare for the future. We should teach our children to be generous. Sometimes it is best to remove those who cause problems. The wise will be rewarded, but sinners will receive punishment. We should teach our children not to be lazy and not to take advantage of others. Amen. One of the things about my sons and daughters, they're not lazy. And I want to give a shout out to all my children. They're not lazy because they saw me and their mom go to work. Amen. I taught my sons especially. I said, you feel a cold coming on. I taught them this about school when they went off to college. I said, you feel a cold coming on. I said, go to class. Get your notes. And after class, come home. Take you with Tylenol, some cold medication, and get into bed. Because now you can rest and recuperate in peace because you have the notes from the lecture. Amen. I know they have online classes now, but they still do have classes where you can sit in and be lectured. Amen. Illustrated high points. Train up a child. That's from verse 6. Verse 6. Many companies' names have the words and sons at the end. These companies are typically family-owned businesses. When the children were younger, the father taught them, bringing them along while he worked. After being fully trained, the children became co-owners. Children will often remain in the profession taught by their father sometimes, but that does not always happen. Similarly, children raised in godly households do not always remain in the faith. Amen. Do not remain in the faith. Christ was taught in our home. Amen. He was. Christ was taught in our home. The Bible was the book in our home. But then I have a relative who worships the ancestors. And if I said this before on this program, ancestral worship is demonology. Ancestral worship is demonology. Amen. Hallelujah. But so sometimes a person is raised up in a Christian home, amen, but they will depart from the faith. We're at the end of my program, my brother and my sister. Praise God. If you're out there and you don't know Jesus Christ as your personal Savior, amen. We teach and we preach to get to this point, to offer Christ to you. Bless his holy name. If you want to accept Christ today, repeat after me. Lord, I believe that you are Lord and Savior. You came into the world, you died, were buried, and rose on the third day for my sins. I confess my sins, Lord. Come into my heart and live. I make you Lord and ruler and Savior of my life. Lord, fill me with the precious gift of the Holy Spirit. Thank you, Lord, for saving me. If you have a question about anything you've done, please, please feel free to call Pastor David Johnson at 313-646-8644. 313-646-8644. Amen. Until next time, repeat after me. Jesus is Lord. Jesus is Lord. Jesus is Lord.
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2: Aimlessly not knowing what He has already prepared for us, what He has already given to us. I believe that during this month, we're going to mount up in faith. I believe that we're going to see manifestations and that changes are going to occur not only in our lives, but they're going to occur in people's lives that are connected up with us. Sometimes we become the nucleus for change in somebody else's life. When we change, they can't help but to change. Judges chapter number 6. Look at what it says here in verse number 12. Judges chapter number 6, verse number 12 is dealing with Gideon. It says here in verse number 12, it says, "And the angel of the Lord appeared to him and said to him, the Lord is with thee, thou mighty man of valor." There's three things that God deals with him about. It deals with him about who he is, what he was sent as, and what his assignment is. Who he is found in verse number 12. He said, "You're a mighty man of valor." We have to believe what God says about us. That's the first thing. Whatever God called you, whatever He assigned for you to do, whatever He gave to you as your task, you want to believe that because that's your lot in life. That is your job, if we can call it that, or that is what you're here for, connected with purpose. It's because of what God says about you, what He gives you to do it with, and what your assignment is. These are three major things He deals with this man about. He tells him, "You're not what you think you are. You're what I said you are." It's not what people said you are. It's what I said you are. It's not what your mama has always told you and your siblings always said to you and what society tells you. It's not that. Disengage yourself from those thoughts and gravitate to what God says about you. Begin to focus in and put energy in what God said as opposed to letting what they said be rehearsed in your mind. Cut the tape of rehearsal of the negative stuff that go in your mind. Some of it is nothing but the devil because he wants to keep you locked down to what you used to be or what people expect you to be or what you want to be with regards to whatever it is that has not happened. The devil wants to lock you down, but whatever God says, if God says you're a mighty man of valor, that's what you are. If God says you're a great woman of faith, that's what you are. If God says that you're a great husband, then that's who you are. Whatever God says, that's who you are. We get our identity from the Word of God and not what society tells us. He first tells them who you are. Look at what it says in verse number 12. And you can read the rest of it because there's some filler in there. Verse number 14, it says, "And the Lord spoke unto him and said, go in this thy might, and thou shalt save Israel from the hand of the Midianites. Have not I sent thee?" Notice this, that God says, listen, go as you are. Go in this thy might. Go just to where you are. I know a lot of us want to say, well, as soon as I get this right, Lord, I'm going to do what you asked me to do. As soon as I get my other degree, I'm going to go and I'm going to be what you want me to be. As soon as this happens, God says, go in this thy might. And the might is who God says you are. If you're a teacher, if you're a preacher, if you're an usher, if you are whatever it is in the body of Christ, then God says, that's who you are. The Bible tells us that God placed every one of us in the body as He has pleased us, pleased Him, which means that every one of us is in a place in this body, and you need to know what that place is. If you're just going to church and don't know exactly what your place is in the body, then you need to ask God, Lord, show me who I am. He let him know who he is, and he said, don't worry about getting nothing prepared. Just go just the way you are because I already said who you are. Amen. And the third thing is, it's found in verse number 16. The verse number 16, he says, and the Lord said unto him, surely I will be with thee, and thou shalt smite the Midianites as one man. In other words, he let him know what his assignment is. This is who you are. You don't have to do a whole lot of preparation to do what I'm getting ready to tell you to do. I want you to go just the way you are, but with the mindset of who you are. And if you go with the mindset of who you are, you're going to accomplish what I assigned you to do. And this is what I assigned you to do. You're going to be doing it just like one man. Now, we know what happened in the scriptures. Amen. He eventually decided to go, but before he decided to go, there were certain things that had to take place in Gideon's life. Because sometimes God will talk to us, but we're not ready to hear what God has to say. So God has to show us signs to validate what he said is true. So the first thing is that Gideon says to God, first thing is that Gideon says to God is, in other words, look at what it says in verse number 17. And he said to him, if not I found grace in thy sight, then show me a sign that you're the one doing the talking. Right. Notice this. That Gideon says, first thing I need to know is that what you said is really you. Because nobody wants to be deceived. Nobody wants to just hear voices and launch out in voices because you heard it in your head and now you're going that way. Or you don't want to go through two or three churches and you prophesy every now and then and you pray every now and then and they label you a prayer warrior. They label you, you must be prophetic or you must be this. People will label you. You don't want to go and do what God told you to do if that's not God who's saying it. The first thing he said is, give me a sign that this is you doing the talking to me. Because if it's somebody else, I'm not doing it. God showed him a sign and he let him know, oh, it's me, baby. It's me. I'm the one doing the talking. You can read it. And so the second thing is that he begins to say, okay, now, okay, I know that this is God talking to me. All right, this is good. But now I know that since God's talking to me, I am a mighty man of valor, even though I don't see it, but I am. And I know that I can go into might because I know God is telling me. He said, but what about this assignment, getting it accomplished and smiting the Midianites as one man? Now, I need some more signs for that. God will not be weary with you asking him for a sign today and then asking for a sign tomorrow and then asking for a sign the day after. God doesn't get weary with you asking for signs. Ask him for as many signs as you need so he can build your confidence up in the thing that he said is you and what you're supposed to do. God is not afraid of you asking a sign. Anytime he can give us a sign and say, here's your sign, earth. I'm going to have a virgin give a child, have a child, and she's not going to know no man. Oh, that was an earth sign. Not just for believers, but that's for the whole world. Because it never happened again, and it never will happen again. It never happened before. God knows how to do things in such a way that his message, the voice of the sign, is echoed throughout all generations. We just need God to give us a sign so that the voice of what God is saying echoes in our heart. And our faith will rise up. And then we have confidence in our step because our steps are ordered by the Lord. That when we do what we do, we know God has told us to do this. It doesn't matter if everybody agrees or nobody agree because I already. In other words, you can tell them it's too late because I didn't already heard his voice. Amen. Every now and then you need to tell the devil the same thing. Oh, ain't no need to keep bringing that stuff to your mind. It's too late. I already heard what the word said. I already read what the word says. I'm already believing what the word says. You can bring all that contradictory stuff if you want, but it's too late because I'm already settled. My mind is fixed. I already know God is going to work it out. Don't even ask me how he's going to do it because that's his business. I even learned that his business and my business is a separate business. I'm just supposed to believe and he does the work. Do you see what I'm saying? Hallelujah. He says, let's go back here. He says, go to verse number 36. Verse number 36. Chapter number 6, verse number 36. It says, and Gideon said to God, if you will save Israel by my hand, as you have said, in other words, if you're going to fulfill this assignment and give me success, just like you said,
3: Behold, I'm going to put a fleece of wool on the floor. And if the dew be on the fleece only, and it be dry upon all the earth besides it, then I shall know that I was saved. In other words, that you're going to give me this assignment. Not only did you give it to me, but it's going to be successful. And we'll save Israel by my hand as thou hast said. And the Bible says, and it was so. For he rose up early the next day and thrust his fleece together, and he wrung out dew out of the fleece, a bowl full of water. And Gideon said unto God, let not thine anger be hot against me, and I will speak but this once. But let me make another test, I pray thee. But this once more with the fleece, please. Let it now be dry only upon the fleece, and upon all the ground let it be wet, or let it be dew. And God did so in the sight, or in that night, for it was dry upon the fleece only, and there was dew on all the ground. So God was building his faith up that what I said is going to be accomplished is going to be accomplished. Let me say this right here, that at the end of service, we have index cards, and we're going to pass those index cards out. And when we pass those index cards, I want you to write down three things that you're believing God to accomplish. Three things. You're going to get two cards. One of them, you'll write down three things that you believe God is going to accomplish. Then I want you to mimic what you write on the first card and put it on the second card. When we dismiss service, then there's going to be a basket out there in the media area, and I want you to put one card in the basket. Don't put your name on it. You don't have to put a date on it. Put one in the basket, and I want you to hold the other one. I want you to keep it. Put it in your Bible somewhere. Put it somewhere where you can get it, that you can find it. And what we're going to believe God for, because what we have is that we believe certain things, and unless somebody challenges us to believe certain things in a method, then we just will just believe. And if it happens, it happens. And if it doesn't happen, it's okay. I'm just going to keep living life. You want to target some things to make sure that they come to pass. So we're going to do that at the end of service. I'm going to let you know when to do it. And the ushers are going to pass those out. And this is what we're going to do. We're going to have something lit or something written down that deals with our faith. So here he says that he said now he created these fleas, and then the Lord responded to him. So now he knows that God is going to give him the deliverance. But he wasn't there completely. Because when God gave him the affirmation that I'm going to give you this, he started out with 32,000 folks that's going to help him. His faith was right up there. It's like, I'm ready. I know who I am. I'm a mighty man of valor. He starts saying what God said. I'm a mighty man of valor. He says, now I'm going in this might. I don't have to go to school and finish my degree. I don't have to get anybody to connect up with me. I don't have to do this. I'm just going to go just to where I am, because I know God was talking to me when he told me what to do. And I know what the assignment is. I'm ready. Who's all ready? Yeah, 32,000 of them say, I'm ready with you. He was mounted up, ready to make it happen. And then God stepped in. You see, God want to make sure that you're going to believe him. And he want to lock you down to your belief, not your enablements. This is why sometimes you believe in God for certain things and you're looking for certain people to come through and they don't come through. Because it's not about people. It's about you and God and your faith. And so it is. 32,000, and then the Lord says, listen, there's too many of them. He said, everybody who's scared, everyone who's afraid, all the people that never wanted to come in the first place, you just hear. He said, y'all can go home. And the Bible says that 22,000 of them left. I know Gideon was sitting there, he was ready, but then when God said, now, everybody who's scared, you can go home, he was thinking about 16,000 would probably go. Nope. It kept growing. And next thing you know, he has less than half. He has a third of what he has left. And then God is still telling him to do the same thing. And it didn't stop there. Turn to somebody and tell him it didn't stop right there. God says, listen, Gideon, I know you're already intact. You're ready to go. And I know this put a little dent in your faith, but you can still make it happen. But I got one more thing I need to tell you. You still got too many folks. He said, listen, take all of them away. Get them all. Let them all be gone. He said, I'm going to do it with 300 people. You see, sometimes we think we got to have this much to do what we need to do. When God says all you need is just a little bit of faith. You don't need a lot of money. You don't need a lot of friends. All you need is a little bit of faith. If you can take my word and believe what I said and rehearse it and meditate on it and let it keep coming out of your mouth, you will be the first one to believe. And then you will send that word out to accomplish what I said would never return to me void. It will always accomplish what I said. Amen. 300. And then God looks at him and said, I know that your confidence, not your faith, but your confidence need to be built up. There's a vast difference between having your faith built up and having your confidence built up. I can have faith, believe that God called me to teach. But when I get up here, because my confidence is not up, I can be shaking in my boots. Some of y'all know what I'm talking about. Amen. You get up here to sing your song. You get up here to testify. You get up here to do what you do. And on the outside, you look calm. But on the inside, just like, ugh. All this stuff is going on. And then when you go back there, you talk to me, you say, I was so nervous. You didn't look like it, but we understand. It's not your faith, it's your confidence. Some of you, the Lord has dealt with you in such a way that your faith is up now, but you just don't have the confidence. And listen to what he said to him. He says, go in verse number 9, 7 and 9. He says, and it came to pass the same night the Lord said to him, arise and get thee down to the host, for I have delivered it into thy hand. What stuck out with me when I read this part is what he said. He says, for I have delivered it into thy hand. He says, before you get started, I want to let you know you already got it. Before you get started, you already have it. If you would take the time during your time of consecration and read the scriptures with the objective to find out what you already have, you won't have to, you know, like what we were talking about Thursday, you know, I can't take something from her if she doesn't have it. I can't take it if she doesn't have it. Can't nobody get juice out the turkey. They can't get no more money if you don't have no more money. You know, they can't take what you don't have. And a lot of times the devil comes and he causes doubt in your life because you have it. You have it. You just don't see it. You have a whole lot of things that God has already assigned and has given to you. You just don't see it. And we rely on the five senses to bring reality to what we possess. And that is not true. God says that certain things belong to us, and they belong to us because he said it, not because my five senses can detect it. That's what faith is all about. So when the devil starts sending you doubt that it's not going to work out, what he's trying to do is he's trying to take what you already have. Even though your five senses don't know you have it, you need to know you have it by the word of God. That no, God says all my needs are met. That means this right here, if it's a need, it's already met. Don't give me no doubt about whether it can be met when it's already met. Do some of y'all see what I'm talking about? It is how you think that determines your reaction to the cause that comes into your life. Everything is a cause and effect. Certain things just come your way. It's for the reason to try to take from you what you already have, but you got to know you already have it. What did he say to Gideon? He says, I already gave you the deliverance. But let me show you a little something to build your confidence up. He says, but if you're afraid, he says, if you fear, go down with Pirou, thy servant, and go down to the host, and thou shalt hear what they say. Afterwards shall thy hands be strengthened. Notice this, your hands will be strengthened to go down into the host. In other words, your hands are going to be strengthened. In other words, your confidence will be built up. And you can read what happened. Somebody had a dream. One of the enemies had a dream. And they said, well, what's the interpretation of the dream? And they said, well, this is Gideon and his army. They have come in and basically they are going to be victorious over us. And Gideon heard what they said. You can read it. But look at what it says in verse number 15. It says, and it was so when Gideon heard the telling of the dream and the interpretation thereof that he worshiped, number one, And then the Bible says, and he returned into the host of Israel, and he said, arise, for the Lord, what? Has already. He finally got on the same page with God after he had his confidence built up. He starts saying what God said. We already have it. Now, the people that were with them say, well, how do we already have it and we haven't even engaged in the battle? Gideon was saying what God said. And when we say what God says, then what God says will come to pass. You just got to follow the line of thinking that God has planted for us. And when we begin to say the words that God says and we begin to release our faith, then what God says will surely come to pass. The Bible says that they went on to the battle, 300 of them, and they went up there, and they said the sword of Gideon and the sword of God, and all they had was some lanterns. They didn't have swords and spears and chariots, and all they had was what God told them. And guess what happened? And they won. They won with candlesticks. They broke the lanterns. And victory was wrought. You see, things that you're looking for, you think that you need, you don't need all that. You just need to obey God. You just need to believe what God says and leave it up to him how he's going to make it happen. In the name of Jesus. Signs to increase your sight. I want you to write this down. And I'm going to close up here. God will show you what you can see until you can see what you couldn't see. God will show you what you can see until he shows you what you couldn't see. Gideon couldn't see the battle already won. So God showed him little signs because he could see signs until he got to a place where he could see what God seen. And what God seen was, you already got it. God will show you signs. He will stair-step you to what you can see until you see what he sees. When you see what he sees, then you'll say out of your mouth what God said. You'll say out of your mouth what God sees. And then that's certain. The victory is yours. Come on, stand on your feet with me. Hallelujah. Glory to God. Saints, this is a month of faith. It's a month of faith to reroute us, to get us reconnected, to use your faith. Because God will do some awesome things. But faith is required. You have to believe. And when you believe, and you do what's necessary, change is inevitable. It's going to happen. And God's word is going to be manifest in your life. What is it that you want God to do? Write it down. Get it out of your mind, out of your heart. Write it down. Because that's going to be the goal. I remember that there was, we do first fruit every year. Every year we do first fruit offering. And I say, well, if you believe the word of God, then you sow accordingly. And every year I get challenged because I want more. I want more and I want more and I want more. But whatever God says is already mine. And I know in order for that to happen, then he has to stretch me. He has to take me beyond my comfort zone. And so last year, you know, I got really stretched with my first fruit offering. Really stretched. But I know the work of God and I know the power of God, and God will not lie. If you do your part, he will do his part. And I sold a certain offering. The first fruit offering, I sold a certain offering. And I watched God. I watched him. I watched him and I watched him and I watched him. I look back at the end of 2016. I look back to see what God had done in my life. And when I look back and see what God had done, I had never had that done before in my life. I seen how God worked miracles on my behalf. I think it was, what, maybe $18,000 he shaved off my mortgage, made it disappear. I owed that. That was a debt. He made that disappear. I got the paperwork. Zero, zero, zero, zero. We waived this. We waived that. We $18,000 that was supposed to come out of my pocket. But it didn't happen. I saw what God did because his word laid out what we should do. If you would take the time, if you would develop your skill set to follow the word of God and put forth effort to believe God, to meditate, to let it come out of your mouth. You cannot regulate God's stuff by your emotions. Because you just don't feel like it some days. You just don't feel like this. You just don't feel like that. It's a mental thing. You get your mind in the right space, connected up with the word of God, God will do his part every single time. Every single time. When Elder Tracy was talking to me and telling me about the situation of her dad, and in my spirit, I already knew, oh no, that's going to get reversed. I had no thoughts about it. I went to bed and I didn't think about it. You know, well, Lord, are you going to do it? I didn't do a double up prayer, Lord. Now I need you to really do it. No. God will do his work. He will do what he said he would do. He just needs us to believe. How many are going to believe God for some miracles? I believe that this year is going to be the year of manifestation. So let's write down what we want to see manifested. Amen. Won't you bow your heads with me? Father God, we give you thanks right now for these, your people.

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0: All right, they're hoping to see you soon. That is our sponsor, our partner, and today's show is brought to you by the Christios Child Care and Academy. And so please continue to support them and to listen to them for upcoming shows. They're going to be doing a showcase special. So I want to thank everybody and give a special shout out to everybody that's been working with me. I want to give a special shout out to the Optimist. But before we do all of that, you know we have to give our graces to God. So please bow your head for our opening prayer. Father God, in the name of Jesus, we come before you with grateful hearts. We thank you for another opportunity and another day, another year that you are allowing us to prepare for. Lord, we speak blessings over our city, over our families, over our neighborhoods, and over every person listening today. We pray for healing over our city. Bring healing where there is sickness, peace where there is confusion, restoration where there has been loss, and hope where people have become discouraged. Lord, protect our children, our families, our seniors, our businesses, and our communities. Lord, we speak increase in financial blessings over those who are struggling. Open the doors. Create opportunities. Give people wisdom concerning their finances. And provide resources where resources are needed. We thank you for our friends, our sponsors, our partners, our supporters, and everyone who believes in the work that we are doing. Bless every business and every organization that is willing to invest in our community, our youth, in our families, and our future. And Father, we lift up Gilbert Bailey III to you today. Lord, you know exactly where Gilbert is, exactly what his body needs, and exactly what his family is going through. We ask you to place your healing hand upon him, strengthen his body, strengthen his mind, and strengthen every system within him. Give his family peace, strength, wisdom, and comfort during this time. Let them feel your presence surrounding them. And Lord, we ask you to guide us as we move forward. Give us wisdom concerning every partnership, every opportunity, every program, and every person you bring in our path. Let everything we do be done with purpose, integrity, love, and excellence. Bless this broadcast. Bless every voice that will be heard. Bless every person listening. And as we move toward 2027, let this be a season of new doors, new relationships, new opportunities, respiration, prosperity, and purpose. We declare that what is meant to bless our community will not be stopped. And we give you all the glory, all the honor, and all the praise. In the mighty name of Jesus, we pray. Amen. And so with that being said, I want you to go because there is also, we're going to do a little easy listening, Peace in the Midst of a Storm. Now, while you're doing this, I want you to grab your pencils, your pens, because no topic's too big, no topic's too small. This, of course, is your opportunity to discuss it all right here on 1440 WMKM. Welcome to our family, from our family to yours, right here in the city of Detroit. And so listen to Peace during the Midst of the Storm, because I hope this will motivate you today.

come unto Jesus and everything will be all right. While it is true that Jesus will make everything all right, it does not mean that those of us who are in Christ won't have to go through some troubles, won't have to go through some trials, and that we won't have to go through some tribulations. For now that we are born again,

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We find hell's homing device hounding our heels.

And so we echo.

Oh yes, Detroit, this is the extended version, so I'm going to fade them out and we're going to go on and talk a little bit about our show today. I don't want you to forget the Union Youth. Also, they had a summer camp. I'm going to get them back on this time to be able to talk about what went on over the summer. They had a lot of things going on their summer for their summer camp this year, and they were part of our conversations just as the summer began. So I will be doing a recap, but welcome to Let's Talk with Clarissa and Company. I just want to tell you a few things about what we're doing. I'm so excited about what we're building together as we move into the brand new year of opportunity. Now, I know that we're still in 2026, but we're already opening up the calendar and preparing for 2027. And this year, we're taking our vested in purpose relationships to another level. We're opening the doors for businesses, organizations, entrepreneurs, community leaders, churches, and individuals who believe in investing in our community to come alongside us as partners in purpose.

0: 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We're talking about young people learning how to communicate, how to lead, how to serve, and how to see the possibilities beyond what they see every day around them or what they may see. And that's where our sponsors and partners become so important. 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Our 2027 calendar is opening now, and we're welcoming partners who want to become vested in purpose. 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So once again, welcome to Let's Talk with Clarissa and Company. We thank you for our sponsorship, and we thank you. And so I would just want you to go out now, because I love to thank and praise the Lord, especially when he's sending individuals that are working toward what we're working to every day. I want to thank him. So I'm going to let you go out to a few words and listen to this churchy medley, and I'll be right back.
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0: Oh, we could go on, Detroit. We could go on. I'm telling you, with what we're doing, we could go on in the name of Jesus. But we're going to fade out, and we're going to talk a little bit about what's going on. You all, that's New Bethel Jesus Name Only Church. For a lot of you, you know that's one of my favorites. And so I'm always, as you know, playing it. But I know we've got a little time here, and I want to just take the next 3 or 4 minutes to talk about our Optimist Junior Talk Show Host Program. We're excited to announce an exciting partnership with Optimist International, South Olathe Village or Club, as we expand our opportunities for the young people through our Junior Talk Show Host Program. This program is designed to give youth an opportunity to develop the communication, interviewing, leadership, confidence, and public speaking and media skills while learning how to use their voice in a positive and productive way. Our young participants will have opportunities to learn how to prepare for an interview, ask meaningful questions, engage with guests, work as a team, and understand the fundamentals of broadcasting and community media. This is more than just teaching young person how to hold a microphone. We're teaching young people how to find their voice and how to use that voice with purpose. Through our partnership with the Optimist and another community partner, we will be meeting at a local multi-purpose center where young people can learn, connect, and create and participate in activities designed to build their future. We're excited about bringing the community partners, sponsors, mentors, and young people together around this vision. If you're a business or organization, media, a professional, educator, or community leader who would like to participate, sponsor a young person, or become a partner, we want you at the table. This is about our youth. This is about our community. And most importantly, this is about giving the next generation a voice. And so I want to be sure that you all understand that that's what we're doing and some of the things that we have going with this. And I'm going to save, because we got a couple of minutes going out, I want to save that information. Get your youth involved. Look and listen for other programs. Also, next week, we're going to be planning our first Women of the Bible Bible study at 6 p.m. So I want to get to our website is letstalkwithprojectsecure.org. And I want to be sure to be all to let everyone know that stay scheduled and pay attention to what we're doing so you could become a part of that. So I'm getting ready to go out, talk to you this evening. Good afternoon, and I want you to listen to this as we go out, and I thank our special partners, the Christy Oates Children's Center, and please listen and give them support as well. Thank you. 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
1: 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Thank you. 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I'm the senior pastor of Exciting Life Christian Center Church. My sister is the co-pastor, Pastor Sarah Riddle-Taylor. 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Amen. Once again, you're listening to Exciting Life Radio Show, air live on the number one station in the nation, WMKM, 1440 AM. Shout out to our beautiful, beautiful DJ on tonight. This afternoon, DJ Carissa. Thank you so much.
0: And thank you as well.
1: Amen. You're welcome. Listen, my friend, I want to give you an invitation to come on out this Sunday, 2:30 p.m. to Exciting Life Christian Center. We're located at 1650 Milverton Road. That's Troy, Michigan, right off of 15 Mile. Between John R. and DeQuinder. Come on out and be my special guest, in Jesus' name. Well, so glad for those that's tuned in. I'm going simultaneously live on Facebook as well. Amen. Shout out to those that's driving your car. Thank you for tuning in. Don't you turn that dial. Don't do it. And those that are listening by the way of the glorious app, gospel1440.com. Amen. Tag a neighbor. Thank you. Tag a neighbor. Tag a friend. Tell them that Exciting Life Radio Show is on the air with yours truly, Pastor Darlene Bell. Amen. So today I have an encouraging message as always, and it's something that you already know, but it's just good to get a reinforcement of things that we know. And our title today is No Weapon Formed Against You Shall Prosper. Amen. No weapon. What is a weapon? It is a thing designed or used for inflicting bodily harm or physical danger or physical damage. Okay, I got you. Damage. It's an object used in fighting wars. It's something used to cause harm. Don't do that. Cause harm, injure, or even kill. Something to hurt you. Stop, give some. Weaponry. Hey, our first, okay, thank you very much. Our first Facebook radio attendee is here. Bless you, my youngest daughter, young lady, beautiful outside and inside. Pastor Sarah Bell, thank you. She said, praise the Lord. And she says, LOL, amen. Our topic today, Sarah, is no weapon formed against you shall prosper. So I was just going over what is a weapon. It's a thing designed or used for inflicting bodily harm or physical danger. In other words, something to use to hurt individuals. Sometimes even kill them. Now, here's some types of weapons. Swords, axes, firearms, pistols, rifles, machine guns, explosives, bombs, grenades, missiles, mace, bow and arrow, slingshots, atomic bombs, not in our day and age, missiles, chemical warfare, tear gas. These are all examples of modern day weapons in the natural. They are used to hurt the opponent. Anything used to hurt you becomes a weapon. Well,
2: I'm green.
1: No, don't do that. No. Well, let me continue here. I'm doing double duty here. Don't do that, okay? No. No. Okay, I'm going to have to probably go to a different area. Amen, because this area here is not working.
2: And you like it.
1: Okay, no, stop. Don't do that. Thank you. Pastor Sarah says, nice topic. No, don't do that. Amen. Let me get back here. Okay.
2: Hi.
1: Yes.
2: Hi,
1: Pastor. Hi. You say hi, Pastor Bear. Okay. Let me. No. Stop. Don't do that. Okay. Let's continue with our message. Okay. Those are natural weapons. Amen. Well, I have good news. No weapon that the enemy uses will hurt you. It will not succeed. And we'll talk about some spiritual weapons later. But let's look at our theme scripture for today. Isaiah 54:17 says, no weapon that is formed against you shall prosper, but every tongue that shall rise thou will condemn. For this is the heritage of the saints of God, and their righteousness is of me. Amen. So you condemn stuff that's coming against you. God bless you, Meredith Jackson. Big shout out to you and your pastor, Pastor Ron Todd. So glad you stopped by our radio show today. Hallelujah. Every tongue that rises against thee in judgment, thou shalt condemn. Because this is the heritage of the saints of God, and their righteousness, okay, is of me, saith the Lord. Amen. Yeah, we tried that too, Sarah. And there was a toy that was super, super, super loud. Amen. Hey, cut it out. So we may try to go back in there. Stop.
2: Okay.
1: Amen. No, listen, Granny is doing the show right now. Okay. So we probably will move to another spot. Amen. But no weapon that is formed against you. Now, this is, don't do that. You know, I'm going to have to ask you all just to excuse me for one little second. I'm going to move from where I'm teaching.
2: Camera.
1: Amen.
2: Camera.
1: Come on, let's go to another spot. Come on, let's go in your room. Okay.
2: Right here.
1: Come on, let's join your room. Okay, you are bear along with me, please. I'm dealing with a 2-year-old. Nice 2-year-old. Amen. Y'all give Bear along with me. It's a few minutes. Amen. Somebody in here, Satonio. Okay. We are back. Come in here. Somebody here. You shut the door. Okay. My little furry baby came in here, too. Hey, man, Meredith Jackson says, God bless you, Pastor Darlene. God bless you, Clayton Johnson, for watching. Amen. Thank you so much. Okay, there you are. Lord, thank you. But it pops up and it's here. I should move it. Okay. Now, this is a promise in the Bible for whatever you're going in. I'm going to read this same scripture out of the Amplified. But no weapon that's formed against you shall prosper. Every tongue that shall rise against you in judgment, you shall show to be in the wrong. This, amen. Peace, righteousness, security triumphs over opposition. Amen. This in the heritage of the servants of the Lord. Those in whom the ideal servant of the Lord is reproduced. Okay, this is the righteousness or the vindication which they obtain from me. This is that which I impart to them as their justification, says the Lord. Tell the radio audience hi.
2: Hi.
1: On Facebook, right here.
2: Hi.
1: Say hi. Yes, you got a nice time. Okay, go over there and play and enjoy your time, okay? Yeah, mommy's on online. Now, let's look at some of the weapons that are from the enemy. Amen? Okay. From the enemy can be sickness, lack, opposition, depression, sadness, anxiety, struggle, worry, fear. That's just the name of a few. Thank you very much. Poverty. Amen. Lack, oppression, depression, struggle, betrayal. Amen. Hopelessness, shame, pity parties. All of those are the weapons that the enemy uses.
2: Ready.
1: Amen. Sometimes you're feeling good one day, the next day, here comes the unexplained thing. That is nothing but the enemy. And, you know, I'm not telling you not to go to the doctor. Of course, you go to the doctor, see what they say, because God has given doctors the wisdom. Amen. Thank you, Pastor Sarah. She says rich words. She says, amen. Glory to God. But don't accept everything that comes into your life, you know. And I can definitely say those that's getting up in the numbers, oh, well, you know, you get a certain age, you expect. Thursday. No, Moses was 120 years, and none of his physical strength was abated. So don't accept, you know, certain things. You know, the devil will try to attack any of us. But you say, no, I bind it in Jesus' name. Things we bind on earth are bound in heaven where he resides. You bind it, and it's bound right where he is. Hallelujah. Let's look at 2 Corinthians 10. Let's look at 2 Corinthians 10, 3 through 5. For though we walk in the flesh, we do not war after the flesh. For the weapons of our warfare are not carnal, but mighty through God to the pulling down of strongholds. So you cannot hit the devil with a 2x4. Because he's a spiritual creature, but you can hit him with that word and put on the whole armor of God and stand firm. Verse 5 of 2 Corinthians 10 says, casting down imaginations. Sometimes the devil make you think the worst is going to happen. Cast it down. Anything that's contrary to the word of God, cast it down. You don't have to accept it. Hallelujah. So it says, verse 5, casting down imaginations and every high thing that exalted itself against the knowledge of God, and bringing into captivity every thought to the obedience of Christ. So get your thoughts up under some control, and don't let people whisper negativity in your ears. And of course, don't speak negativity into your own ears. Amen. Speak God's word. God's word is powerful. And God's word, as Paul described, that it is the sword of the Spirit. That's your artillery. Amen. That's how you come against the enemy. That's your offensive weaponry. Amen. I preach Sunday after you've done everything there. Keep your spiritual boots on the ground. Don't you run away, but you stand. Get that word in your mouth, especially a scripture that's concerning things that you're going through. You speak it. And when you put it in your heart and you speak it out of your mouth, that means you are speaking it with conviction. Amen. And it is powerful. In Jesus' name. This is a promise. Okay. There's a promise in the Bible for whatever you're going through. Stand firm on his word. Remember, Luke. Okay, simmer down, Santoya. Remember, Luke 1:37 says, for with God, nothing shall be impossible. Keep trusting and keep believing God. Amen? For with God, nothing shall be impossible. Remember, God can do anything. He can do all things, but he's not a genie in a bottle. He does things in his own timing, in his own way, and in the plans that he has for you. That's what Jeremiah 29:11 says. I know the thoughts that I think towards you. I know the plans I have for you. Plans to prosper you, not of evil, but to give you an expected end. Pastor Sarah Bell says, amen. Yes, she says, awesome word. Thank you so much. Yes. Hallelujah. Romans 8:28 says, yes. And we know that all things work together for good. It's working for your good. You may not see it at the time, but it says, we know that all things work together for good to those who love God, those who are called according to his promise. So whatever you are going through, it's working for your good. You can't see it now, but trust me, trust the word of God, it's working out. And sometimes we look back in over our lives and we say, oh yeah, I went through that. I can see how it benefited me. Amen. And a familiar scripture, Galatians 6:9 says, let us not grow weary in well-doing. So, you know, you've been steadfast. You've been immovable, always abounding in the work of the Lord. Don't grow weary, because it says, in due season, thank you very much, in due season, we shall reap if we faint not. Your day is coming. What day? Your day of what you've been believing God for. You are closer than you think. You're right at the finishing line. Don't you dare turn around. Don't you dare take that fighting boots off the war ground. Don't you do it. Amen. Hey, God bless. I would say the veterans stopped by the house. Apostle Bishop Celestine Thomas. Amen. Pastor of Anointed by God Ministry. Thank you for stopping by. Bishop, she said, Lucy. Amen. Sarah is chuckling. I'm doing two duties. I've got Pastor Donnelly, and I have granny duties going on at the same time. And of course, 2 years old, I'm very, very energetic. Sarah said, "Free." Okay, let me finish this radio stuff. Okay. Shut it out. No, don't do that. Amen. Meredith Jackson says, amen. Let me give another scripture. Isaiah 53:5, with his stripes we are healed. Amen. He was wounded for our transgression. He was bruised for our iniquity. Don't do that. The chastisement of our peace was upon him, and with his stripes we are healed. Everybody, hi. Okay, everybody, hi. Say hi. That's my little phrase break out. Amen. Isaiah 26:3, the Lord will keep him in perfect peace whose mind is stayed on thee. Psalm 26. Okay, wait. Go play with your toy. Okay. Go play with your toy. Be a good helper. And one says, the Lord is my shepherd. I shall not want. God doesn't want you to have lack in your life. You don't have to have lack in your life. Paul took it up and said, no, don't do that. In Philippians 4:19, but my God shall supply all my need according to his riches in glory by Christ Jesus. Sarah, your mommy says, hey, baby. I think we're going to probably have to end this a little bit earlier, but we're going to keep going. Amen. And then I need this scripture, Philippians 4:13. I can do all things through Christ who strengthens me, and you apply that to your circumstance. Amen. And let's look at Deuteronomy 28:13. The Lord shall make thee the head and not the tail, above only and not beneath. So whatever it is that you're going through, it's going to get better. It's not the end. Amen. And what I want to do is use this time here. Let me straighten this back out. I'm actually in his little playroom. I want to use this time here to offer you the greatest gift that you could ever receive, and that's the gift of salvation. Amen. If you have never received the Lord Jesus Christ, the Lord and Savior, you can do that right here, right now. You may say, I don't have to be a church. No. Okay. Romans 10:9 says, if you would confess with your mouth the Lord Jesus Christ, believe in your heart that God raised him from the dead, you shall be saved. And then verse 10 says of Romans 10, but with the heart, with the mouth, confession is made unto salvation. With the heart, man believeth unto righteousness. Let's pray this prayer right now. Father, in the name of Jesus, I believe that Jesus Christ, got to make this confession, is the Son of God. I believe he died on the cross just for me. They put him in a grave, but he is no longer there because God raised him from the dead, and he is alive right now. Come on, every man, woman, boy, girl, pray this prayer. Dear Lord Jesus, Lord Jesus Christ, come into my heart, come into my life, save me, forgive me, Lord, of all my sins. I'm so sorry. Wash away all my sins with the blood of Jesus. Amen. Lord, I'm asking you to be my Lord, my Savior, my Master, my Redeemer, the Director of my life. Do something special with my life. Thank you for hearing my prayer and answering my prayer and coming into my life right now. According to your word, right now, this very moment, born again. My name is written in the Lamb's Book of Life. And Jesus said, let's get some scriptures. And with God, all things are
2: possible.
1: Okay, look at the camera. Give one more. And we walk by faith.
2: Not by faith.
1: That's very good. Amen. Tell everybody hi. Say hi. Tell your mommy hi. Look at your mommy on there. Say hi, mommy.
2: Mommy, hi.
1: Amen. What's another scripture? Jesus.
2: Mommy.
1: What's the other one? Jesus what?
2: What?
1: And what about this one? The joy of the Lord is my strength. Amen. Well, this has been a good show. Thank you, Sarah. She said awesome word. Amen. Thank you, Tony, for giving those scriptures, being a little helper. Well, I've got to get back to my granny duties. Happily. Amen. Wait a minute. Here, get out. Amen. Once again, this has been Pastor Darling Bell with Exciting Life Radio Show. Amen. 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Amen. 1440 AM WMKL. Amen. And also you can tune in Gospel 1440.com to hear this show again at 7:30. Amen. 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And I want to invite everybody to join me tonight in a five-minute praise break. It's usually at 9:30, but if it's a different time, I will. I'm going to put the time on there. You know, as pastors, Aunt Brandy is always a lot to do. Amen. Your mommy say, good job, sunshine, with the scripture. Amen.
2: Yeah.
1: Okay. We have another helper here, Mr. Lion. Roar. Roar. Amen. Amen. Sarah says, yes. Meredith Johnson says, thank you for doing this, Pastor Darlene. Oh, you are more than welcome. Thank you for your encouragement. Well, listen, we're getting ready to leave this place, but not his presence. And once again, join me tonight for a five-minute praise break. You say, what is that? Well, we just praise God. We're not complaining. Amen. We are only, we're giving faith to the Lord. Amen. And we just all, you know, if you're active, I read your comments, those that want to comment. But we're just having a good time in the Lord, in the presence of the Lord, because
2: Bible study.
1: This is radio.
2: Bible.
1: Okay, I know. We had Bible study yesterday, and we got radio show today. You know your granny's a pastor, right? And we want to invite everybody to come with the five-minute praise break. With who? The Lord Jesus Christ, Pastor Lee Bell, and who else? And the VIP. See everybody tonight. Thank you for those hearts, Meredith. God bless everybody. And by the grace of God, see you next week. Okay, I'm going to let you push it. 1:30. Amen. Good job with the scriptures, Antonio. Amen. Good job. Hallelujah. So keep quoting that word. And we'll see everybody tonight. Five-minute praise break. Love you.
2: Bobby and Bunny. I call the old Granny phone.
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0: Bless the Lord. Bless the Lord, O my soul, and all that is within me. Bless his holy, holy name. I will bless the Lord. I will never forget the glorious things that he has done for me and is still doing for me. Even in the times of all the chaos and confusion that's going on in the world, God is still in the blessing business. And to my listening audience, grace be to you. Grace be to you and peace. Peace from God the Father and our Lord Jesus Christ, and may grace and peace be multiplied unto you, and may health and prosperity be multiplied unto you. I am Claudrine Jackson, your host for Let Your Light Shine, reminding you and me that in these chaotic times, those of us who have a light, it's really important that we let it shine. So please, let your light shine, and don't put anyone else's light out. So let us start with a prayer. Dear Lord, guide me, help me, show me the way. Lord, we humbly ask for the comfort of your presence and the confidence to trust in you, even when the outcome is uncertain. And we are going through so many uncertain outcomes now, Lord, that we really need to trust in you. And Lord, I thank you for all that you have done for us in these trying times. And Lord, I am available to you. I am available to you. I give myself to you so that you can use me. And I delight to do your will, O Lord. Thy law is within my heart. And Lord, thank you that your mercies begin afresh each day. And I surrender all to you, Lord. I surrender all. I thank you that your mercies begin afresh each day. I thank you for your strength in my weakness. And please, please, Lord, continue to be our guide. And the Bible, if we read the Bible, there are so many things in the Bible to help us and uplift us through these trying times. And the Bible predicts trying times. The Lord knows that there will be problems. Isaiah 43, 1 and 2 says, when thou passest through the water, I will be with thee. No flames shall kindle. When thou passest through the water, I will be with thee. No, the water will not overflow thee, and no flames shall kindle upon thee. So what I tell you, when I do these shows and talk to you, I'm also talking to me, because we all need the Bible. We all need strength. We all need blessings from God. And God is still in the blessing business. God is still in the blessing business. And I do this show to raise awareness. Don't raise that much money for the Purvis Jackson Jr. Autism Foundation. The Purvis Jackson Jr. Autism Foundation helps lower-income children with handicaps. Purvis Jr. is handicapped by autism. He is 51. He still can't read, write, talk, or live independently. And I thought that if I didn't get him cured, I wouldn't survive. Well, I didn't get him cured, but I survived. I survived him. He survived me. So I know what parents of children with handicaps are going through, because I've been through it. So let me share the poem with you that we wrote for people who donate to the Purvis Foundation. If you make a donation to the Purvis Foundation, whether it be large or small, we pray that God's love comes down to you from above, because you are the best people of all. If you make a donation to the Purvis Foundation, you're helping handicapped children in need. 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We will do what we can do. 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So for everyone who has donated to the foundation, we thank you. And if you have wanted to donate but couldn't, we understand. I have been in that situation myself where I wanted to do something and couldn't. So thank you for those who donate and for those who will donate. And I want to thank Amazon because Amazon has given us our biggest donation yet. And I also have books for sale on Amazon. My book, The Magic Van, that was illustrated by my students when I was teaching, is a children's book for children in maybe like third, fourth, and fifth grade. It's called The Magic Van, and it's available for sale on Amazon. And my latest book of poems, It Had to Be Grace, it is also available on Amazon. So I'm very grateful to Amazon. So I talk about my son and his disability, but there's a disabilities magazine called Uniquely You. Uniquely You. Uniquely You did a wonderful story about Purvis Jr. and me. And Purvis Jackson was the bass singer of the Spinners. Purvis Jackson Jr. is handicapped by autism. That's why the foundation is named the Purvis Jackson Jr. Autism Foundation. Purvis Sr. had IRS problems at times, so I wanted to make sure they knew that this was an autism foundation, a 501c3 charity. So if you can read Uniquely You, the story that they did about us, you can read it on my Facebook page because my grandson put the whole story that's printed in Uniquely Magazine. He has it on my Facebook page. So I'm thankful to everyone who has donated. I'm thankful to Uniquely You for helping me spread the awareness. And I mentioned that my son, Purvis Jr., is named after his dad, Purvis Sr., who's a member of the Spinners singing group, and the Spinners happened to be performing in town this weekend. They were at Andiamo's in Warren, and I support these Spinners because they are keeping Spinner music alive. So these Spinners, this is Spinners Part 2, they did such a beautiful job, and they do such a great job at keeping Spinner music alive. Now, there was people that have told me that if it's not the original Spinners, they're not interested in the music. But you can't keep the original people alive, but you can keep the original music alive. So the Spinners now are keeping the music alive that the original Spinners wrote and sang. And I am very thankful to them that they are keeping the music alive because I've mentioned, I think the older music has more of a message, it has more things that if you don't know what to say, there's a song that will give you the words. But nowadays, some of the words in these songs, you don't even want to use those words. So thank you for anyone who has supported the foundation and for anyone who will support the foundation. We thank you. And talking about times, please remember to vote November the 3rd. It's a very important election. And we have to be discerning now for who we vote for. I know I don't have to tell you about the things that are going on in the world now. I know I don't have to tell you. And that's why it's so important for us to vote. So I want to share a couple of poems with you. This poem is called Times Like These, and it's about what's going on in the world now. I never thought that I would see the days when there were times like these, when we've been knocked down to our knees. But God still hears our pleas, so we might as well pray that God show us the way to trust him each day, that a new thing he'll do to help pull us through. He can create us anew. Now, if you have fallen so far down that you are laying on the ground and comfort just cannot be found, the day will come and you will see when you'll be back up on your knees and on your feet and moving free, moving to a better day, working on whatever come what may. You might be down, but you don't have to stay. I didn't. I've been down. God will help you get back up. I never thought that I would see the day when there were times like these. But I have faith, and I believe, and I have lived long enough to see what God can do for you and me. He loves us unconditionally. He can restore us and renew. He can pick us up and pull us through. He did it for me, and he can do it for you. So when I say we have to be discerning about who we vote for, let me share my poem with you called The Snake, because there are many snakes running for office nowadays, and sometimes you don't know who the snakes are, so we have to be discerning. And there was a time when the Federal Communication Commission did not allow lies over the airwaves, but nowadays we hear so many untruths and lies and wrong material over the airwaves that it inspired me to write this poem, The Snake. Now, The Snake, it's an old, old story. This story has been around for years, but I just put it to rhyme. The snake couldn't slither. He couldn't hiss in his pit. He couldn't even hold his head up. He was sick. He was sick. He couldn't stick his tongue out. He couldn't rattle or roll. He couldn't stop shaking. He was cold. He was cold. He thought he was dying. Then an angel appeared, and she said, "I will help you. He'll dry up your tears." She picked him up gently and took him inside and washed him and fed him and stayed by his side. If it hadn't been for her, he would surely have died. She doctored and nursed him until he was fine. Then she said, "Let us celebrate. I will open some wine. And we'll make a toast to you and to me, a toast to our future, how great it will be." She gave him the glass, and he bit her hand. Through her shock and surprise, she cried, "I don't understand. I helped you. I saved you. I sacrificed too. There was nothing at all that I would not do for you. How could you hurt me? I thought we were friends." And he said, "You knew darn well I was a snake when you took me in." So sometimes we don't know who the snakes are, but some of the snakes reveal themselves, so be careful of who you vote for. So I want to share some scriptures with you. I say that the Bible was written 2,700 years ago, but it's still just as relevant today, and the scriptures that uplift you are still just as uplifting now as they were 2,700 years ago. So Luke 18 to 27 says, "The things which are impossible with men are possible with God. The things that are impossible with men are impossible with God." Sometimes things that we think are impossible, God ends up doing them for us. And I am a witness to this, that the things are which are impossible with men are possible with God. Matthew 11:28. Come unto me, all ye that labor and are heavy laden, and I will give you rest. And as I said, because of the political climate nowadays, and because even the weather, these are the things that will keep us heavy laden if we don't call to the Lord, and he will give us the rest. The Lord says, learn of me. He says, work by my method. My yoke is easy and my burden is light. That's Matthew 11:30. He says, that is to say, easy does it. Don't strain. Don't tug. Relax. Do one job at a time using the light touch and the easy stroke. And like I said, it's not just for you that I read these things. It's for me also. Mark 11:24 says, what things soever you desire when you pray, believe that ye receive them and ye shall have them. What things soever you desire when you pray. And I'm reading from Thought Conditioners by Dr. Norman Vincent Peale. And he says that sometimes we pray, but we don't believe that our prayer will be answered. So we have to believe as we pray. We have to believe. And there have been times when I prayed and didn't really think it was going to happen, but God blessed me and things happened. So we have to believe when we're praying. Proverbs 3:5, trust in the Lord with all thine heart and lean not into thine own understanding. Trust in the Lord with all thine heart and lean not to our own understanding. If we don't trust in God now with all of our heart, if we lean to our own understanding, then we are stopping ourselves from some of the blessings that we could have. Romans 8:31 says, if God be for us, who can be against us? If God be for us, who can be against us? We all might have problems lined up that we have to deal with. But Norman Vincent Peale said, you line your problems all up and you say to them, you say to your problems, if God be for me, who can be against me? And that's Romans 8:31. If God be for us, who can be against us? Luke 17:21 says, the kingdom of God is within you, that we all have a little part of God in us, and the spirit that God put in us, if we call on the Lord, that spirit, his spirit helps. God's abundance, peace, and power are within all of us. We have only to believe in God and believe in ourselves. Faith. We need faith. Hebrews 11:1. Says, faith is the substance of things not seen, the evidence of things hoped for. It's hard to have faith in times like this, but there have always been trying times. Scripture says that I knew that in earth you will have trials and tribulations, but take heart because I have overcome the world. So this is the time for us to rely on our faith. Ephesians 6:16 says, above all, take faith as your shield, for it will quench every burning missile the enemy throws at you. And we know that the enemy is throwing burning missiles after burning missiles. And if you're going through something, Romans 8:18, the sufferings of the present day are not worthy to be compared to the glory which will be revealed in us. The sufferings of the present day are not worthy to be compared to the glory that will be revealed in us. And none of us get through life without any suffering. But the sufferings of the present day are not worthy to be compared to the glory which will be revealed in us. And Psalm 34:18 says that the Lord is nigh the brokenhearted, and he saves the crushed in spirit. The Lord is nigh the brokenhearted, and he saves the crushed in spirit. Psalm 40:1, I waited patiently for the Lord. He turned to me and heard my cry. He lifted me out of the slimy pit, out of the muck and mire, placed my feet on a rock, and gave me a firm place to stand. That's what the scripture says. I waited for the Lord, and I can't say that I waited patiently. But waiting patiently for the Lord, he will hear you. He will lift you up. Psalm 23, he restores my soul. So the Lord restores us. Jeremiah 31:25, for I will satisfy the weary soul and every languishing soul I will replenish. So God renews our strength. They that wait on the Lord will renew their strength. They will mount up on wings like an eagle. They will run and not be weary. They will walk and not faint. When I first read that, I said, Lord, I can't fly like an eagle. I can't run and not be weary, but I can walk and not faint. So I've been walking and not fainting ever since. So let me read some more poems to you. The poems, my book of poems, that it had to be Grace, that is available for sale on Amazon. This is from It Had to Be Grace. Why I Praise Him. And Psalm 9:1 says, I will praise thee, O Lord, with my whole heart. I will shew forth thy marvelous work. Why I praise him. When I'm in despair, distress, and dismay, when my heart is hurting and I don't know what to say, I know who to talk to any time of night or day. When my burdens get too heavy and I'm feeling weighted down, I go to a scripture that always brings me around. 1 Peter 5:7 has seen me through. And if you need relief from your woes, it'll be good for you too. When I think of how big my problems are, too much for me to bear, I think of how big my God is and go to him in prayer. The Lord is nigh those with a broken heart. I know this to be true. The Lord can heal broken hearts. He did it for me, and he can do it for you. The Lord can heal broken hearts. A worn-out, weary wreck was I. Not a day went by that I didn't cry, but the Lord was nigh. He heard my prayers and showed me that he cares. Now, when I retired in 2003, I thought that was the end of me. But God restored my weary soul. He still blesses us, even when we are old. So, Lord, you get all the glory. You get all the praise. And I will be praising you for the rest of my days. Hallelujah. This poem is called It Had to Be Grace, which is named after the book that I wrote. I have two It Had to Be Grace poems. Grace was my mother who passed away in November of 23, and after she passed away, Grace International Seminary contacted me to give me an honorary doctorate degree for the Purvis Foundation and the books that I've written. So that's how It Had to Be Grace came about. It had to be grace. It had to be grace. It had to be grace because grace is the place that recognized me. Grace gave me an honor that I couldn't foresee, an honor that fueled and energized me, adding years to my life and fuel to my soul, making me remember that God is in control. Grace has always been a part of my life because that's my mother's name. It was God who put us together, so I will proudly proclaim, it had to be grace, it had to be grace, it had to be grace. It had to be Grace International Seminary. Thank you, Grace International Seminary, for my honorary degree. My second It Had to Be Grace poem is God's Grace. It had to be grace that rescued me when I was crying on the floor. The Lord knew what I was going through, and he blessed me so much more. It was grace that satisfied my weary soul and replenished me. He gave me strength to carry on. I'm blessed abundantly. It was grace that gave me life anew and showed me that he cared, restored me with a brand new voice. He answered my constant prayers. It had to be grace that brought me to Grace International Seminary. fulfilling Jeremiah 29:11, something I could never see. It had to be grace that blessed me with these boneless years of mine. I'm 87, and I'm so thankful that at 87 I can still function. It had to be grace that blessed me with these boneless years of mine. I had no such idea that I would be blessed with extra time. And so I want to bless the Lord for the rest of my days so he will know I'm grateful. I'll forever give him praise. I've been extended so much grace that I give grace to you in hopes that you will pass it on. Now that's something that we can do. Okay, the poem that I want to read now is called, Will There Be a Happy Ending? Will there be a happy ending? And that goes along with faith. When I said that Hebrews 11:1, faith, if you believe there'll be a happy ending. I wrote this poem about 40 years ago when I was in despair, distress, and dismay. So will there be a happy ending when all of this is through? Or will I wish I had given up and found something else to do? Will there be a happy ending? Will I laugh instead of cry? Will I turn lemons into lemonade? Can I make it if I try? There springs the hope eternal that things will turn out right. Please don't confuse me with the facts, because then I'd lose the fight. One day I'll say it's worth it all, the troubles I have seen. Or do I have the wrong perspective? Am I allowed to dream? Will I find the pot of gold? Does the rainbow follow rain? Will I open up my eyes and see that optimism was in vain? Now, I know that happy ever after only comes in fairy tales, but I can't shake the feeling that all will turn out well. So you may think that I'm a fool, but I must stop pretending. I can't accept the doom and gloom. I'll have my happy ending. And the last poem I want to read is called, What Do You Say? What do you say to yourself when nothing is going right? You say, I'll give my troubles to Jesus because his burden is light. You can also say, this too shall pass. My faith will see me through. When you are walking through a storm, Jesus walks with you. The Lord will make a way somehow if only you believe. Let not your heart be troubled. Just tell him what you need. And you too can be transformed by the renewing of your mind. You can do all things through Christ. Just let him take his time. He will guide you with his counsel and bless your weary soul. He will show the way to glory. Just let him have control. We are the hands of God on earth, if that's what we want to be. And so we all can minister, and the truth can set us free. But how can we keep our brother when ourselves we cannot keep? Well, we can add not to their burdens and not lie or steal or cheat. So look to the horizon where a brand new day has come. Once you have been delivered, then you can help someone. So it's time for me to go. Until next Wednesday at 2:30.
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3: Now listen, what a good day. Hallelujah. Now you know it's a pretty day, y'all. I'll be walking with the chief. Hopefully I can get there his last walk. You know, I have that anti-crime movement called Straight Back. And I want to thank everyone that supported Fun City, not Gun City. We had a great time. Y'all showed up and showed up. And a lot of kids enjoyed themselves. Thank you, parents. If you didn't show up, you left your kids. So we just thank you. You all will be learning more about that movement, Fun City, not Gun City, the Straight Back Movement. Let's pray. So, Father God, in the name of Jesus, we just thank you right now, God, for your anointing, your power upon this message that you say to bring today. God, I thank you for healing, restoration, but most of all, salvation to impact every household. In Jesus' name, amen. All right, the word today is 2 Samuel 3 and 1. There was a long war between the house of Saul and the house of David. David grew stronger and stronger, while the house of Saul became weaker and weaker. Yeah. Now, this ain't the time to be on the side of sin. Let me say it again, y'all. This ain't the time to be on the side of sin. It's about time. Let me say it one more time. This ain't the time to be on the side of sin. Yeah. Gross darkness is upon the earth. And it's getting darker. Satan is seeking whom he may devour. The Holy Spirit stated to me that Satan got to have his quota. Yeah. He got to have his quota. And God gonna have his, of course. But God said he got to enlarge hell. Because so many people gonna make a decision to go there. Like one day somebody said, you know, God, he cursed people. God told me, daughter, I don't curse nobody. They curse themselves by not lining up with my laws. My laws are set. Break the laws. And there's a consequence. That's why he gave us repentance. I didn't know I was going this route. So see, God done took me to a new route today. Yeah. He gave us repentance. Because when you're real with God, God gonna be real with you. For example, I'm just using this example. You have an addiction. You know that addiction gonna cause a lot of problems in your life. Cause you to make a covenant with the devil. And you don't really need it. But you got an addiction. But God say, call on me. Here, come by. And you can't be passive. Like, God, need you to hear me. You got to labor. God, I need you to know what this is. Even though God know everything. But he love for his people to come with an attitude of violence. Because the Bible say the kingdom of God is taken by violence. You got to grab yourself in the collar and call on God's help. Now, the young man just said that, and God was telling me that I piggybacked on his sermon, because I'm in the spirit, y'all. Call on me. Cry out. You mean to tell me if you have some type of addiction and you don't call to God? Help me, God. I'm tired of getting high. Help me, Lord. Help me, Lord. You don't know the timing, but the angels will be dispatched to you to get help. You might automatically give up the bottle or the whatever, the drug. Or you may, God may lead you to some people that can help you. Like he told me every night, my ways are not your ways. My thoughts are far higher and far greater. Yeah. Satan is seeking his quota. And he is increasing his fearlessness. That means he's getting more violent against humanity. Because he hates humanity. Now, you know, a person is deceived to walk with the devil because he hates you. He hates all of God's creation, how we were made in God's image. He is, I hate them. I'm supposed to be up there with God. God cast me out. I'm supposed to be God. You see that? Every sin that a person partakes of, Satan, he offers it. Because he hates us. He knows that the end of sin is death. The end of sin is loneliness. The end of sin is heartbreak. The end of sin is murder. The end of sin is all kinds of catastrophes. Sin. And you know, I got that rap called Sin, Sin, Sin. That's what's doing us. That's what's doing us. That's what's doing us sin. It's sin. It's sin. It's sin. We're doing that because it's a long rap. I have to write, read that. Yeah. He is seeking souls with cracks in it. You got a crack in your soul. Okay? Let's say it's just a crack of worrying. Because worrying is of the devil. It's not of God. That means you got a problem with believing or faith, worrying. But then that crack is there. And you don't take it to the Lord and get you some salve on it. That's the word. Get you some scripture on worrying. Guess what? It'll get bigger. Then you get into depression. Then the devil gonna tell you, well, just take your life. Life is hopeless. All these problems. You see that? Because you don't let him in. And he come to set it. If there's a crack in your soul, then the devil gonna get in your soul and take a seat. That's why it's important to keep a maintenance over yourself. Like, where is that thought coming from? Where is that thought coming from? That's not God. That's not the word. You see that? And he is really coming after people that's playing with God. Them the ones he really wants. Praying, praising God, praising God, living like the devil. You know, going to church every Sunday. But behind closed doors, serving that devil. That's who Satan really after. Because God said, judgment gonna start at the household of God. Hallelujah. And I gave this analogy, and this is true. I knew this man that sung in the church, prayed in the church, was a praise leader, always praying, went to church every Sunday, and I told y'all, he was riding in my car, and I was talking about the devil, and he said, I don't believe in the devil. I was like, yeah. And I thought he was joking. And I said, wait, man, you go to church every Sunday, you pray with people, you praise God, you sing a lot of gospel songs, and you don't believe in the devil. He said, no, I don't believe it. He said, get out of my car, man. And then God told me to calm down because his daughter was in the back. I forgot. And I said, you shouldn't have said that in front of your child. And his daughter messed him up. His daughter went real crazy. She was a sweet girl when I met her. And that was God. I said, he shouldn't have said that in front of that child. And that child turned out to be really terrible. I mean, her behavior. because ain't no devil, no consequences. I can do what I want to. My daddy said it wasn't no devil. See that? Jesus. Thank you, Lord. Praise God. I caution, you know, we have to really be seeking the Lord because we're responsible for souls. But Saul's kingdom is getting weak. Every day the kingdom of Saul is getting exposed. See, God finna strip stuff off of people. People that we think of, you know, go to church and all that, God gonna strip them. They better be real. This is a time for repentance. This is a time to get right. Get right, and let's go home. Y'all know where it's at. Get right time. Looking over your heart like God, every morning, God, is anything in me that look like the devil? You gotta go, devil. Because if you have any allegiance to sin, if you have any allegiance to the devil, that devil ain't gonna go. He just be laughing. They ain't serious, God. This is the time that if you walk in darkness, like I said, the light of God will reveal and strip you in front of everybody, and they will know you walk with the devil. Let's examine the attributes of Saul: idolatry, perversion, deceit, dishonor, rebellion, the dark arts, working in witchcraft, which is rebellion. A disobedience, God say, is as a sin of rebellion. When you disobey God, breaking God's laws. We see the house of Saul falling and getting weaker. Exemplified in a political arena. Saying people saying they love God and they doing real bad things to his people. Yeah. Some people are blatantly disobedient and rebellious. But praise be to God. The house of David is rising. They come by. The attributes of David: compassion, passionate, obedient, know how to repent like David, love God's sheep like David, hallelujah, was humble in the heart like David, powerful in warfare like David, because David always consulted the mind of God. How do I take down these devils, God? How do I fight these wars? And God showed him strategies. And come by. Hallelujah. Strategies of warfare. He was a marksman. Yeah. And he knew how to offer sweet meditations to the Lord. Hallelujah. He knew how to worship God. A man after God's own heart. Yeah, God got his remnant, y'all. David's house is getting stronger. The glory of God is falling heavily upon the yielded vessels of love, obedience, and holy honor to the Most High God. I pray, and I'm talking to myself, to everyone, hallelujah, would dwell in the house of David, and let the glory cloud rest mightily upon you. Because God is looking at the motives of the heart, and he's going to replace the hard-hearted people with the house, with the people that have the heart of God, for God and his people. Yeah, hallelujah. So it's time for all of us to draw close to God that we can draw others to Christ. So God bless everyone. I just want to say I'm open to engagements. You can call me. I am a speaker, you know, a preacher, and I'm a rapper, I'm a comedian, and y'all love the comedy. I'm getting ready to showcase a lot of that. If you like to sew, my Cash App is BackStraight77, and you can sew. And I'm going to pray over that seed. So I just thank God for you, bless you, bless everyone that's watching. And share the broadcast in the mighty name of Jesus. So, Father God, in the name of Jesus, we just thank you right now, God, for your people. God, we just thank you for the anointing over this broadcast. God, we love you today. We bless you today, God. Thank you, Lord, for your power and your glory that people will seek to be in the house of David. Thank you, Lord. And we give you the honor and the glory. Thank you, Lord. Bless everyone. And keep praying for us as we go to the streets and pray with people. My passion is the streets, and I love it. And some of you know me, see me out there in your neighborhood. God bless you. Harriet Tubman Underhood. Spiritual Kings.
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0: Amen, amen, amen. We thank God for here again on Sunday Night Scripture Outlook program on this Wednesday afternoon. But we live at 30 minutes at AM 1440 to lift you up spiritually and the Lord's holy name. Amen. So we thank God for you tuning in to Sunday Night Scripture Outlook program on this day. God is good all the time and truly his mercy endures forever. Amen. I know that God is real. Amen. And Lord, God is real in my life. I don't have to worry about anything else going on around me. Amen. I put God first in my life, and I encourage you to do the same. Amen. I put God in the first thing in my life. And so he's the first thing in my mind. He's the last thing in my mind. And he's on my mind all day long. Amen. As long as you make God a priority in your life, no matter what you got going on at school, no matter what you got going on at home, no matter what you got going on at home, God will watch over you. And I declare he will keep you safe on the heart. Amen. We got to learn to lean and depend on God. Amen. All of our needs. Amen. Not just some of the time. I'm going to lean and depend on God all the time. Amen. We're going to lean and depend on God all the time. Sometimes we think that's an impossible task. It's because we lose our strength of mind, amen. We forget that whose side that we are. We forget whose child that we are. But long as you keep God in your mind, amen. And you put God first, you ain't gonna worry about anything going in life, amen. Even in toughest times. And the Lord's part of your life, God will keep a smile on your face. And he will damn you through both the head and mind. Even everything goes wrong, doesn't really fall apart. God will look you up,
1: yes,
0: and bring you through all those things, amen. So we're going to thank you on this day, amen, to hold on to God's holy word, amen, to hold on to your faith, amen, and to hold on to Jesus, amen. If you find yourself lacking in that, don't worry about it. Pray to God, amen. If you pray to God, God will give you more faith with it, amen. Give you more faith with it, amen. He'll grow that faith and keep you going on in his holiness. We just thank God for this day and thank God for all you listening with us, amen. At this time, we're going to pause for a second prayer request and our announcements.
2: Second prayer list: Torian Eaton, Brother Harold Watson, Sister Mackenzie Guy, Calvin and Carey, Sister Gloria Scott, Mother Shelby, Dale Simon, Quavers Rogers, Jeanette Rackrow, Fraser Thomas, Pastor Walter, Mrs. Steeples, Christina Hizet, Mother Bauer, Willie Ed, Trish Armstrong, Sister Barbara Bailey, Taraji Eaton, Pastor Pitts, Brother Wilkinson, Vicki Simon, Sister Pitts, James Hall, John Johnson, Steve Kinchett, Sister Betty Jo Robinson, Terry Robinson, Janice Russ, Evangelist Addy. As we pray daily, please remember to say a prayer for the sick and shedding. If you would like to add someone to the prayer list, please feel free to do so and contact the church. Announcements. 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
0: Amen, amen.
3: Amen.
0: We thank God, amen, for the second prayer request and those announcements. At this time, we're going to pause and pray. Amen. Oh, Heavenly Father, dear Lord, let me thank you for this day, dear God. We thank you for those who are all right up there, dear God. We thank you for your presence, dear God, for all the benefits of our coming, dear God. We thank you for protecting us, dear God. We thank you for giving our benefits to us in the midnight hour, dear God. We thank you for providing for our families, dear God. We thank you for giving the world places that we have, dear Lord. And at this time, dear God, we bow our down to you, dear God. We ask them all in the bed on this day, dear God. Touch right now, dear God. Touch our sick right now, dear Lord. Touch all those who sound the radio right now, dear God. Whether it be a home or a bar, dear God. Some may be a host for me in the car. Whatever it be, dear God. Touch them too right now, dear God. And whether it be a home or a bar, some may have a mistake, dear God. Why don't you touch them too? That's their word right now, dear God. Give them what they stand in need of, dear God. suffering outside, dear God. For the ones that don't know you, dear God. For the ones that don't come to know you, dear God. Let them look at us, dear God. And ask what can they do to be saved.
2: Yes.
0: We will thank you on this day, dear God. All these things you pray, you say, Jesus, amen. Amen.
2: Amen.
1: Amen.
0: Amen. Amen. This is a good word for scripture by Sister Michelle.
3: Good afternoon. I'm going to be coming from Proverbs, the 23rd chapter, the 15th through the 21st verse. My son, if your heart is wise, my heart shall rejoice, even time. Yes, my inmost being shall rejoice when your lips speak right things. Do not let your heart envy sinners, but be in the fear of the Lord all the day long. For surely there is an end, and your hope shall not be cut off. Hear, my son, and be wise, and guide your heart in the way. Do not be among drunkards, among gluttonous eaters of meat, for the drunkard and the glutton shall come to poverty, and drowsiness shall clothe a man with rags.
0: Mm-hmm.
3: You're going to be getting more warnings and instructions, talking about sin of gluttony. Verse 15 and 16 discusses the parent's joy and rejoices when their child speaks things the right way. How you encourage them and they speak, and we can teach them how to honor and praise God the right way. When we, his children, praise God and tell others about him, spreading the joy that is him with others. In verse 17 and 18, do not be jealous of others that are sinning. That seems right and easy, but better to be warned now that you do not want to fool yourselves. Following that wide and easy path does not lead to God. And as such, it also means we are not truly allowing God to lead us towards him. This is a cautionary tale to be aware of. In 19 through 21, do not give into the drunkard, gluttonous people or their ways, because this becomes lazy. They stray away from the right and correct path, and their punishment will lead to poverty and drowsiness. God wants all his children to come into him. Allowing the gluttony to come into our lives by the influence on technology will overcome us. Take our focus away from him. We will become lazy and sleep, not physically, but spiritually, thinking that the neighbor who doesn't go to church and gets overly blessed with that expensive car and the new things seems like an easy life. You feel jealous and want to know how they have what they have. That is the wrong path that Jesus is not allowing us to follow. But it is one that we want to make sure that our reward is up in heaven and that we will follow and go that way. Be aware of the gluttony that is around you and in your life. Stay strong like that willow tree on the brook by the river, rooted and grounded in the Lord. This is our strength. This is our way. This is the path that we need to follow, not giving in to becoming lazy and sleeping in the world. God bless.
0: God bless. Amen. Amen. Thanks, Sister Michelle, for the Old Testament scripture. Amen.
2: Amen.
0: Now, this time we're going to be blessed by Mr. Ministry by Brother Hezekiah Walker.
4: Yeah.

0: We thank God for a musical ministry by Brother Hezekiah Walker, amen. And this time, amen, we're going to switch up the scripture this week, amen, by Sister Emma.
1: Scripture will be found from Isaiah 41:10. Fear thou not, for I am with thee. Be not dismayed, for I am God, for I am thy God. Fear can make us forget who will be with us. We tend to look at the problem, but we forget that God is bigger than the problem. Mm-hmm. And the issue is, people tend to forget when they say, you be saved, you don't have a good life. God never said we're never going to go through problems. Mm-hmm. He just said we're not going to face troubles alone. Mm-hmm. And sometimes we ask God, why are we going through this? But you're asking the wrong question. You should be asking, why? What am I going to learn from this? Everything we go through is to make us stronger. Mm-hmm. That is the purpose. We're not going through it. God doesn't want to see us struggle. He wants to see us become stronger. When you're going through things, you have to remember that God is still with you. We're never alone. Never. We shouldn't get all scared and fear because we know that there is an end to it. Mm-hmm. We know we're not going to go through it forever. Mm-hmm. That's not what God wants for us. We are His children. Mm-hmm. And it's

0: evening, to wear your line and God continue to bless and give honor to our Lord and Savior Jesus Christ. It's just a blessing on this Wednesday evening, which we serve the earlier by Spirit of God. We thank God for today, we thank God for mercy, we thank God for His praise and His word. We thank God that the God continue to bless us well that they are to know. Thank God in the year for me, my God now. Thank God for Jesus' day and the word of God come to heaven and
1: heaven.
2: Amen. Amen, amen. I thank God and everybody that's here, amen. That we'd be here before your regular man on this day, amen. The only thing, amen, I'm going to call your attention to Isaiah chapter 54. We're going to read one verse, verse number 17. No weapon that is formed against thee shall prosper. Yet every tongue that shall rise against thee in judgment, thou shalt condemn. Mm-hmm. This is the heritage of the servants of the Lord. Yeah. And the righteous is of me, said the Lord. All the rest of them are just going to remind you on this day, amen, that Satan can hurt you, amen.
0: And can hurt you.
2: We're going to talk about this, that Satan can hurt you. Our Father, dear Lord, we thank you, dear Lord, for the scripture that we're reading here today, dear God. We pray you let me decrease, you can increase, and let you all go forth, dear God. All that we pray you, Son Jesus, mighty name, amen. Satan can't hurt you, amen. I'm going to remind you, say, what Isaiah said, that no one failed against me can prosper. And what that means is that Satan can hurt you, amen. I want you to know, he may derail you temporarily. They may give you some concerns temporarily. You may have some worry sometimes, but he can't hurt you, amen. You may have some concerns. You may, I can't go see that right on my mind. But I'm going to tell you, it's all right there to go in your mind, amen. Because if you don't think about anything, you're not going to do anything, amen. So it's okay to have lying in your mind. But you keep your faith in God, amen. So when the tempter, the trickster, rise up against us and say, use people against us sometimes, amen. We don't want you to get us to go. We want to remind you of these things. No matter what the problem is, you deal with it, it cannot hurt you, amen. And if Satan's job is to make you lose your faith, that's his job, amen. But I mean to tell you, don't let Satan let you lose your faith, amen. Satan affects your faith by making you think you are feeling your sorrow. Satan's job is to attack your faith and if you lose your faith, so much you get scared. But why would I have God on my side? We just said in Isaiah, amen. Long may I have God on my side. No one. No one can hurt us. That in words can hurt me. That in people can hurt us. That in can nothing hurt me. Because God is on my side, amen. And some things may make me pause. They make me think a little bit. But I'm not going to worry. Because long may I have King Jesus on my side. Satan can hurt me, amen. And I'm going to fall in everything too. We could, amen. To the Hebrew boy, it's like in the book of Daniel, amen. Same thought, amen. He can get around good, amen. First, he tried to get the and bring them by the king. Tell you better bow down, worship me. Oh, Lord. I'm going to throw you in the following verse. I will show Satan.

Father, yes, you can virtue it, but you got King Jesus on your side. And the same Jesus that the Hebrew boy in the fire burn will protect you from the next that's who they're going to do. I will show that God is real, amen. And you don't come see that body, but you got to know it, amen. So many dead Christians, and I think they're Christians, lose their way. They worry about this, and they worry about that. They worry so much, they worry themselves, they're in God's house, amen. Yeah.

MARKS NBC with all of our events. 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

He's a worthy God. 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
1: For some who don't understand our purpose, and may not understand our praise, we as a family in Jesus' name would like to tell you the reason why we sing. 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

0: Good afternoon, City of Detroit. Welcome to Let's Talk with Clarissa and Company. I have a wonderful show here scheduled for you all today, and I want you to get your pens. I want you to get your pencils out. 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And so again, if you want to call in and you like to join the show, you can do so by giving us a call at 313-871-6094 or 6095. Again, that's 891-6094-5, 313-871-6094 or 5. And so I'm going to start with that, and we're going to go out to us a song coming in, I'm Blessed, with Charlie Wilson. And then we'll be back, and we'll get into the meat and greens of things.
1: I knew God was with me. I always used to pray. My prayer was I asked God to not to let the devil kill me out here while I was in the streets before I could get back. But I said, if you give me one more chance at life and music, I promise you, I'm going to shout you out, and I'm going to testify, and we're going to have a little church up in there.

0: Yes, we're blessed in Detroit. Yes, we are.
1: I'm blessed. I'm blessed, y'all.
2: Oh, oh, oh, oh, I'm blessed.
0: All righty then. So, now, Detroit, you've gotten yourselves together, and what you know I do when I open my show is we do start off with prayer. So as we bow our heads, Heavenly Father, we thank you for this day. For every young person represented through our summer camps and youth programs, we pray your protection, guidance, and favor over our youth, our camp leaders, volunteers, and counselors, and guest speakers. Bless the work of their hands as they encourage and teach and inspire the next generation. Let every child experience growth, confidence, friendship, and purpose this summer. We dedicate this program to you and ask that your presence be with us throughout this broadcast. In Jesus' name, we ask. Amen. All righty then. So now, who do I have? I should introduce them, but I'm going to go ahead and I'm going to start with Miss Mahogany Jones, which just so happens to be the camp director. She's going to give us a little insight about the union, and they have several camps available. I think today we're concentrating on the performing arts camp. We're going to cover some other stories, and we're going to talk. She has several guests here in the studio. We have Paris Elliott. We have Journey Rios. We have Gregory Stevens II. And we also have Miss Courtney
3: Nellum,
0: and she's here for support. And so, sure, we're going to be talking about all the camps. And so this is going to be an hour worth of divine uplifting and ways to get our youth involved and to know who the people are that are standing behind your youth and chaperone and finding things for them to do. As I do, ladies, I want to commend you and the union for all of the programs and all that you do on a continuous day-to-day basis. And so, Miss Mahogany, we're going to turn this here mic over to you. And how are you today?
3: I'm great today. Happy that I get to be here with you in studio, Clarissa. This is a great experience. It's really cool.
0: Thank you. And I love to have you here as a guest. And so, you know, what gave you this idea?
3: So, interestingly enough, I myself and the founder who created the union, Jason Wilson, years ago, dating ourselves, but I want to say a solid maybe 24, 25 years ago, primarily focused on creating Christian hip-hop. It was, the union started as a record label, but God kind of just pressed on the heart of our founder the question, what happens when the music stops? So Lecrae kind of had that. It's like, man, what happens when the music stops? And from that, God just laid on his heart to create programming that would inspire and uplift and just help youth. And then by helping youth, thereby helping the community, and we having the opportunity to serve their families. And so the union's mission is pretty much just that, to serve youth and to develop them and serve our community.
0: That is wonderful, and that is a whole lot. Well, now what I'd like to know, because I do have a breakdown of what's going on, we're going to add the information to the website, and you all will be able to go back and see. This is a program that we are very interested in. You know, you've been talking about the different schematics and strategies of what individuals have been putting together for the youth here in the city of Detroit, Southfield and surrounding areas of southeastern Michigan, where we do have the union in the house today.
3: Yeah.
0: And so we also have brought some of the happy campers. They have things they'd like you to know about the program a little bit later on. We're going to dive into what some of these young people think. Listen, I can bring 1,000 things to the city for the young people to do, but this has to be an interest of young people. We as directors, we as civic organizers and leaders, we have to make sure that we are addressing the needs of the people that we are serving. The only way that we know that we are effective is if we get the feedback. So we're asking, and I'm going to tape this show because it's going to play several other times and we're taping it. If you pay attention to what's going on, we've had people coming in here with the workforce element of it. We've had youth with career programs, ways to just stay out of trouble, to dare to be different. They're daring these young people to be different. They're trying to do something. They're trying to let their voices be heard. This is why I'm here this evening with Let's Talk with Clarissa and Company right here on 1440 WMKM, welcoming you to our family here at the station. Because together, what we're doing is going out finding what resources, what programs, whatever elements we can pull together to make a better place for our children, a better future for our children, and a more secure place for them to be heard. There are things like bullying. I've been just begging for the last year, let's do the episodes on bullying. Thank God to the Optimist International Group and us putting this innovation together. Now this summer, we're going to be working with a camp to put a strategy that together to have young people to come in here and also talk about podcasting and being able to just deliver what's inside of them. You know, we're at an element, older individuals, where we've had our training and our upbringing. And as we were taught, it takes a village to raise children. When I was about 12, 13, it just maybe like the peers of these young people that we have here today, I remember a man coming on saying, it's 11 o'clock. Do you know where your children are? Well, I'm going to ask that same question, because now we got to start before 11 o'clock with y'all asking the question, because by 11 o'clock a lot has happened. So we need to start maybe around 7:30 p.m. saying the street lights is coming on at 7:30 or whatever. Do you know where your children are? Well, you know, it get dark at 10, but what I'm trying to say is we need to know. We're getting in the days. We need to know. They're threatening bombs, missiles, strange things coming from powers, people that are in charge of governmental things. And, you know, they used to talk back in the day, Notre Dame, about the world coming to the end of times. I think about a month ago, I heard somebody say they were going to bomb and it was going down tonight. Well, let me tell you something. It's not over until God says it's over. And we've heard of pseudo-transformational leadership. Those are leaderships that nobody wants to have anything to deal with, because that's a narcissistic, grandiose behavior. When we're dealing in this world, we cannot live alone. And we have to live and support and be family. It used to be when we were coming online, they used to say, I like to teach the world to sing in perfect harmony, because it's a universal language. We all can't talk together, but we can sing together. So now I'm going to stop with all of that and talking, because we have this here program in and we have people working so that these kids, through these factories and through whatever workforce development they have, they want to work with your children and make their lives better. Teach them how to be social. Get in social engagement activities. So we have people coming here today that's working with you. You all just have to reach out and grab it. So I'm not going to talk too much. I'm going to go ahead and we're going to start this show. So I'm going to start with Ms. Mahogany. Anything that you think you want us to know about what you're doing, let it rip.
3: All righty. So Keys to Life Summer Camp. Basically, we have the privilege of partnering with Wayne County Community College. It's North Campus on 8200 West Outer Drive.
0: Okay.
3: And we are also partnering with Summer Discovery, which is a program that is supported by United Way to just make sure that youth during the summer don't slide and forget like all that they learned during the school year.
0: Yes.
3: And that they're prepared for their rising grade. And so with those two partnerships hand in hand, we get to provide Keys to Life Summer Camp, in which campers will come and experience life skill classes, and they'll get to have math and literacy classes.
0: Wonderful.
3: And the cherry on top are all the performance arts activities that they get to do. So they'll get to do acting, dancing, songwriting, DJing, music production.
0: Wonderful.
3: And digital media. So it's a grand time. And we have field trips on Fridays. So, and it's 6 weeks. And all of it because of the support of our sponsors, scholarships are available for most families. So it's a great time.
0: Well, can I ask what your eligibility or what can you do to become a part of this program? What happens? How we get involved?
3: Just visit our website. It's theunion.org/camp. So union is spelled a little different. It's YUNION.org, and then I think it's / camps.
0: So union is union, but you have a Y in front and it's silent. Yes. That is neat.
3: So you, union.
0: That is really neat. What do you guys think about that? I'm not hearing anything from my visitors. You're not going to sit there quiet. We've got some youth in the house. We're going to Paris. We've got Gregory and we've got Journey.
4: Yeah.
0: So let introduce yourselves. Come on, let's start with Journey. Let's go around this table. See who we have here.
4: My name is Journey. I'm 13. And I went to Keys. I was in theater tech, now known as digital media.
0: So that's digital media. Mm-hmm. So what did you learn in digital media?
4: Well, what I learned is that a show is everything, like every element of it, like behind the scenes mainly, like, yeah.
0: It makes you feel that, like how you said, like, yeah.
4: Yeah.
0: Like, yeah. All right. What else you want to share with us?
4: I just think Keys is a really good experience because it opens your eyes, basically, because when I first got there, I thought I was too cool for that stuff. So. But it really put me on my comfort zone. So
0: what do you want to say, Gregory?
5: My name is Gregory, and I'm 14. And when I was at Keys, I was in the acting track. And I feel like it gave me more confidence and allowed me to be myself more because acting was always something that I had wanted to do. And through Keys to Life, I was able to express that in the track and in my roles as an actor.
0: So you think you're a really good actor and you've been around the house doing what you do. So you go over there with Union and get on hooked up and then y'all put it on the floor and now y'all acting and singing.
5: Yeah.
0: Is that what's going on?
5: Yeah.
0: And you like this.
5: Yeah.
0: I like it too. You like it too.
5: Yeah.
0: Oh, well, let's go ahead and let's hear from Journey.
6: Paris.
0: Oh, we done heard from Journey. Yeah, Journey, Gregory, and Paris. Paris, come on. You just sitting over there.
7: Hi, my name is Paris. I've been at Keys to Life. This is my third year.
0: Third year?
7: Yes.
0: So you are coming back over and over again. Will you come again next year?
7: Yes.
0: Let's talk about it.
7: So I was in the acting track, and I feel like Keys to Life has really helped me with being able to be in front of crowds and being able to interact with people more, because before I came to Keys, you know, I would have a lot of stage fright, and I didn't like being in front of people. But after Keys, I think I've been a lot more confident in myself and being able to stand in front of crowds more and being able just to talk to people and with more confidence in general.
0: Well, I think you all are doing great sitting here in front of me today. All of y'all feel that y'all got that confidence when y'all went to Union over the Keys?
5: Yes.
0: Yeah, so see, you see? All right. So what would you recommend to young people that are nervous, a little bit, don't know what to do? Would you say the Keys is a place for them?
7: Yeah, because it really, it kind of, I wouldn't say forces you. But like.
0: What about break the monotony?
7: Huh?
0: Break the monotony of things.
6: So you know how everything just, monotony means like the same old, same old.
7: Yeah, it breaks the cycle because you have new field trips every week. You have, in the first week.
0: Oh, every week you get a field trip?
7: Yeah.
0: Oh, well, what type of field trips?
7: Well, I remember.
0: And tell us a little bit about them.
7: I've kind of forgot, but Bilal, Zap Zone, and that's all I really remember.
0: How did you like peers that were a part, other peers of yours that were a part of the program?
7: It made me get a really trap, like, oh, that's my friend from last year. I feel like you got to really, like, break little bits and pieces of yourself because. When I first got there, I was nervous, and I was going to go to beat making because people in my group was in beat making. But I decided to go with what I wanted to do, and ended up making me, like, it made me want to come back even more.
3: So I want to say, too, about each of these individuals. For Journey, like, I've just seen them be so integrous and hard

0: that you guys are doing, you know, to be different. You're daring to be different.
1: Yeah.
0: But it's going to build your future, because you could easily be following anything out here, but you're stepping to the side and you're chasing your dreams. Everything, you may not win all the time, but nothing beats failure but a try. And you're doing it. You know, you're saying you're meeting friends after the program. You started out learning, and now you're sharing what you learned to pull others along.
1: And I think that's the whole goal. Like, you can't, and I know that people are designed to have a selfish need, but you gotta really just be there for others, because, like, if you see something helped you, you should give that out to others.
0: And I think that's a wonderful concept. It really is.
2: And I think that also, Kids Life also has a thing called swag.
0: You said it's called swag?
2: Yeah.
0: Okay.
2: I think that it's like basically it teaches about life skills and stuff. And I think that that really helped me, because even now, like a year from camp, I still recall things that happened back in swag that helped me in situations now that I like with peer pressure and all the stuff that's going on in the world. I think that it could help a lot of youth now.
0: You think any of what you're doing would address something with a positive tone dealing with bullying?
2: Yeah.
0: You do? Because one of the things that I'm working on is TV series with bullying, positive ways to deal with bullying. And of course, I ask everybody come back and be a part of that. That's going to be a 13 series TV series on demand. But we need to be able to address that. I think, what do you all really think real quick about bullying? Do you have any quick ideas about
1: it? I think that it's something that needs to be addressed, because I had a friend and she would get bullied really badly, and it's like she didn't want to address it.
0: Scared.
1: Yeah.
0: Not knowing what to do.
1: It's like when something's addressed to you but not directly towards you, it makes you want to step up. Or from my experience.
0: Yes. What do you think? You want to say something?
3: I think bullying is bad and that it should be stopped, because I knew of people who were bullied and that they were negatively affected and they didn't know the right repercussions of what to do. But eventually they were able to speak to other adults and other people to get the help and support that they needed.
0: What do you think about bullying?
2: I think that bullying can really affect one's mental health, and I think that it can really affect how they function throughout the day, and I think that's something that should really be addressed. And a lot of people, you know, they kind of like, oh, bullying is bad, whatever, but they kind of just brush it under the rug.
0: Yeah, like kind of slide it, because they play like it's not happening, sort of.
2: Mm-hmm. And I think that it should really be addressed, because, you know, it's affecting a lot of our youth nowadays.
0: And I want to tell you all, it's not just the youth being bullied. We got adult bullies as well out there. I think it's just a bad habit, and that we need to find a way to reinforce the behavior with some positive connotations on how to deal with bullies. Mm-hmm. Right?
2: Yeah.
4: I think a lot of times, and that's why I am grateful for like our programs like SWAG, the idea of being a bully really comes from a lack of just your own sense of self-worth.
0: Yes.
4: You know, and I just feel like the more comfortable people feel within themselves and within their
0: self, that'll kind of reduce that.
4: It. You adopt, like, mm-hmm. I want to treat others how I want to be treated. Mm-hmm.
0: So I'm hoping to put a panel together once we're done with your program, that you all will come back and help us deal with bullying and be a part of it. I'm going to see if Miss Mahogany, because I need youth to be able to, that are taking time to understand that we're smarter than that. Bullying doesn't focus on anything, but it actually slides stuff and hidden feelings and agendas under the rug.
1: Yes.
0: That people haven't. And so I don't want to tend to stray too much or too far away from my story. But now we've talked about, well, I want to know one thing I've heard you say, and I've noticed that you focused on it, is a track.
1: Mm-hmm.
0: You need to talk about what a track is.
1: A track is basically like your path, basically. So everybody has English and math in camp. But I think towards the end of the day, after your academic tracks go on, you go to your arts track, which is, you know, like we said earlier, acting, beat making, digital media, all that good stuff.
0: Mm-hmm.
1: And it's like, it's basically your contribute

0: contributing to the play at the end of it. Well, that's how I took it.
1: So what is your version of a track? Is that, mm-hmm. you want to add something to
2: and
1: it?
2: And then also towards the first week of camp, towards the end of each day after our academic track, after our academic classes, you get to test out the tracks. And then after mm-hmm. everybody's tested out each track, you get to vote on which track that you would want to be in. And like she said, it's how you are able to contribute to the final production and performance that we have towards the end of the camp.
1: And so what's your...
3: Pretty much what they said, but I think how you contribute to the play at the end of the camp and how you play your part, your role in the play.
1: So now, let me ask with the track, the academics. So you're addressing education, so you're learning. We're going to make sure you can read and write, right?
0: Mm-hmm. Yeah.
1: And then you're going to have a little bit more fun. You're going to get your hobbies and your dreams and things together that you like to do as far as industries, as far as journalism or podcasting or filming or dancing and directing. But then you're going to still meet friends that are going to open doors later on and that you're going to take. And what do you got to add?
4: I just think it's really cool just watching all of them. First of all, even just Paris, like I remember her first year at camp. She was so quiet, so withdrawn. Now, your first year, did you do songwriting?
3: I did dance.
4: You did dance, okay. And then, but your first year, Gregory, you did songwriting.
2: Right. No, I did acting both years.
4: You did acting too, both years. Okay. But just watching them just come out of their shells and just show up this way, and the fact that they volunteer, like, we put in, she was like, oh, we have this opportunity to come on this show. And immediately, were you the last person? But it was like three people, and immediately they were the first free. They was like, oh, yeah, I'm going to go on. I have no problem. I'm ready.
1: So, how do y'all like the show that I've invited you to?
0: Oh, it's nice. I think it's a really good opportunity for us to get, you know, the program out there, because I think it's a good opportunity for us to get Keys out there and just for the youth to know what they are able to do.
2: And it's a good opportunity to be able to share our experience and what we've been through and maybe help what the youth find out something they can enjoy to do during
1: that's
2: the summer.
1: That's positive. Mm-hmm. Yes.
3: Yeah, I think that we should share Keys throughout with everybody because, you know, I think everybody deserves a memorable summer experience and get to meet new people and interact with one another.
1: Want to say something else?
0: No, I was just agreeing.
1: This is, okay, that's wonderful. Now, let me ask you guys this and being honest because Miss Mahogany Jones is here and also Miss Courtney. What do you all think about the mentorship?
0: Yes, I like,
1: go ahead and tell. I just want to go. She's going to know that how you all feel. Let's get it on out there.
0: When I first got to camp, kind of getting sidetracked, I had something bad, like, when my mom signed me up. And I'm like, bro, like, because I'm thinking that my mom's not going to look out for me. Because then I'm looking at her phone. She's looking at this camp. And I'm seeing Ms. Mo on there. I'm like, okay, this seems pretty cool. And she's like, oh, yeah, I signed you up. And I'm just like, I'm kind of iffy, but I'm like, just look at the people on the page. Like, just thinking about the people, like, the mentors on the page. I'm like, well, okay. Seemed pretty cool. And when I actually got to camp, and then I saw Ms. Mo, you know, addressing the group and stuff, mm-hmm. I was like, yeah, this is a place that I want to come back to because it's just like, you know that the camp is built off love and just success. And it makes you want to be like...
1: So you say, excuse me, that the camp is built off of what?
0: Love and success.
1: So you're going to really feel that someone cares about you at this camp, becoming a part of your life.
0: Mm-hmm. Yes.
3: Because Ms. Moshe...
1: And you're going to leave. Are you telling me you're making achievements? You know you're going to leave with possible achievements met?
2: Yes.
1: Approachable achievements met?
2: Yes.
1: Agreeable achievements met?
2: Yes.
1: Take with life achievements and future met.
2: Yes.
1: Wasn't that that's got to be a wonderful program.
0: Because it's like she really, Ms. Mo really like looks out for you. Like, it's like, she's been, the whole time I've been at camp last year, she didn't disrespect nobody purposely. And I just really think that that's an approach that everybody should have. Like, and speaking of opportunities, when all three of us, we are in the ambassadors group training. So, and I just really like the opportunities that we are able to be presented to, because just being in camp, you wouldn't be able to be on the radio. You wouldn't be able to be on the news. And I feel like once you step up and you just really get out your comfort zone, like, you're able to get opportunities like this. You're able to, like, understand what you want to be later in life.
1: Oh, yes. Yeah, everybody's going to get a turn. It's you know how we do this. Go ahead.
2: And with my first year before Miss Mo was the camp director, when she was my teacher, my English teacher, it was when she was one of my teachers, she had made the class enjoyable where I was still able to learn.
1: Mm-hmm.
2: And every day after that, I had came to camp knowing that I was excited to see Miss Mo and learn in her class and still be able to have fun. And knowing that I was able to, going to be able to see my academic teacher, and just like with the morning stuff we do and the pick-me-ups and the games and different activities we do with all the people, it allows you to build a connection and relationship not only with the fellow campers, but with also with the staff. That way they're able to know you and you're able to know them where there's no animosity.
1: So this is a relationship and a rapport that you're building. Mm-hmm. And after you go on it, you really can reach back and have mentors in place, and you actually can introduce other people to these mentors so they can begin to enjoy the rewards of what you guys have been through, right?
2: Mm-hmm. And when I had applied, even though I didn't end up going, and when I had applied to DSA last fall, this year, I was able to reach back to the acting teacher at Keys to Life so she could write me a recommendation.
1: Oh, so you're getting recommendations for colleges and into programs and for jobs. So you actually starting through this program to build a pathway. I guess that's why you do call it a track into your lives.
2: Yes.
1: Almost like a little career exploration type of thing. Oh, that's mm-hmm. wonderful.
0: To add to that, like you said, career exploration, like, so when I grew up, I want to be a director, and I'm like,
1: oh,
0: I want to, so when I grow up, I want to be a director, so I was like, oh, theater tech, I want to definitely sign up for that, but me being like, you know, a little self-conscious about not being able to make friends, I'm like, I probably just should go into beat making, but theater tech really opened up like a new set of directing to me. Like, we did a podcast, we got to see different arts, and I just thought that was really cool, because if you want to be an actor, if you want to make beats, it can really give you a different mindset of that. So I think that's why the tracks are important.
3: And also to add to what Journey was saying, I think that you know, during my time at Keys, you know, I had did the acting track, and I was like, you know, maybe I'm just gonna be like one of the background characters. I was like, I was going
1: to
3: be on the side.
1: Background, girl, you deserve to be in the front the way you grabbing that mic.
3: I kind of want to be on the side, but I think one of the acting teachers, she had pushed me, and she was like, you know, you could be one of the main characters. And I think Keys really helped me discover, like, a passion and a talent that I didn't know that I had.
1: That fear to step up. It's kind of like, don't sit back and let someone else get a part that you know you would have been perfect for.
3: Exactly.
1: Right?
2: Yeah.
1: Okay, so they're giving you that confidence that you need, that extra, that go get it, where I don't think I would have did it, but now I know I can step up.
2: Mm-hmm.
1: Oh, I'm so proud of you. Isn't that just such a wonderful experience?
2: Yes, and to build on to what they were saying about self-confidence, my first year when I had did the acting track, I didn't get the role that I had wanted, but I was still like a background character. And then in my second year, well, then last year, I wasn't, like, as confident. And at first, I wasn't going to go for the main role that I had wanted. But because of, like, my confidence and because I knew one of my... because I knew my cousin also wanted to go for it. But then I had went for the role and gained confidence. And then I had ended up getting the main lead character role that I wanted.
1: So how many... wait a minute. Now, wait. So, y'all talking about main parts and characters. So, I know when y'all make it big, I'm going to get some tickets to some kind of something. Right? Yes. I'm going to be able to have a front row seat or something. Because yes. I know you all are going to do it. It looks like y'all going to do something big. I can see it. Yes. And is this the kind of confidence that I'm understanding that the keys and you get with the partnership with Union? This is where it's coming from.
0: Yes. And honestly, like, kind of going into a metaphor, confidence is key. Like to kind of dig into something, like, because keys to life, just think about this. Keys to life, confidence. Like Gregory said, you have to have confidence in order to, like, be able to step up and do something that you really want. And that's what I, like, kind of what I think is, in order to be successful and to be, really step out of that zone that you're in, you have to have confidence when it comes to keys to life. So, me, I was kind of nervous to, like, even talk to people, and I'm not that type of person, so I was kind of shut down. But then when I got into my track, I was really thinking, like, oh, yeah, we finna cook. So then I ended up becoming, like, stage manager of the year, I think, and that really showed me, like, yeah, you gotta be out there.
1: You're doing a wonderful idea. Y'all doing a wonderful job. I like what's going on here. I like what you're doing. And they do too. And I know, you know, I just want to congratulate you on the things that you do. Miss Courtney, I know that you didn't think that you were going to just sit up over there and just play with that laptop. If you don't get over here where I can start interviewing, you're talking about she came to the show, she gonna let Miss Ma, I know she not, I heard what she said, but she might as well get over here and get a headphone and sink, because what the city of Detroit does not know that they have a couple of other programs, and I'm gonna get into talking with her about some of the other programs, but nobody's going to come on my show and not say something and contribute. You're not going to leave it to all the talking. We here, we a group, and everybody talking just fine. Join the conversation. How are you?
5: Yes, ma'am. I am doing just fine. And I was actually texting with our union staff. We have a group chat, and I'm telling them to tune in, and I hope that this is being recorded.
1: It's definitely being recorded, and it's going to be a replay. I'm going to tell you, I'm going to put it on a replay schedule, and I'm going to work with them so that they can link to the website and people can begin to take advantage of what's going on. But I'm definitely going to easily say it's going to be a replay at 10 o'clock tonight.
5: Okay.
1: So if you all want to go home and you want to tune in to 1440 WMKM live stream, look up there. It's 1440WMKM.com, and you'll be able to go in at 10. I'm going to put it in where you all can hear the show, because you're participating, and it's going wonderful.
5: Wonderful.
1: It truly is. Wouldn't you all agree?
4: Yes.
5: Well, I'm telling the team just how encouraging this conversation is. As you mentioned, the union this year is hosting 3 separate camps.
1: Mm-hmm.
5: Keys to Life is considered our life skills camp, and we teach life skills through the performing arts, and they are articulating wonderfully just how what we are teaching, how it's taking root.
1: I'm just loving it, and they're sitting here professional.
5: And then we also offer a workforce development camp called Level Up, where we have rising 9th and 10th graders who are being paid to explore careers and college life, and they're participating in field trips, but also what it means to develop the necessary soft skills that are needed to be successful in the workforce. And then we also have our Cave of Adullam Transformational Training Academy, the CATA, which is just for young men.
1: Now, you want to give us a little bit more detail about that. What did you just say? Let's go back up. Let's say it again. And it's for men, too?
5: Men. It's the Cave of Adullam Transformational Training Academy.
1: Listen, Detroit, she's telling you something good for these boys, to teach them how to take these girls out. She got these daughters and stuff. Teach them how to get a job and take care and prepare for a proper future. Give it to us one more time.
5: The Cave of Adullam Transformational Training Academy.
1: We need that.
5: Yes. And so it is focused on helping our young men grow spiritually,
1: yes,
5: physically,
1: and
5: emotionally, and yes, mentally. Yes. Like, yes. What are the skills that are needed to be a well-rounded man?
1: It's, yes,
5: not just about who's the biggest, who's the toughest, who can fight the best. And we need those aspects.
1: We need the qualities.
5: Men, but we also need men who know how to think. And who know how to calm down and, amen, assess the situation and utilize wisdom and when to be caring and gentle and all of those important skills that make up a whole young person. And so those are the three camps that we are working on. But again, this conversation is just so encouraging because we are in the midst of planning and doing all the things that it takes to launch not one camp, but three camps in three different locations.
1: Three camps, three locations.
5: All for free.
1: How? All for free. Listen, we're talking about eligibility. How much? It's free, $99.
4: The only, yes, thing that makes you eligible is the age requirement. So for Keys, it's...
1: Let me hear you in that mic. So will they need this information?
4: So the only eligibility requirement is that your age fits, and that, of course, we have... their slots, which there are. So for Keys to Life, it's 11 to 13. For Workforce Development, it's 14 to... It's like rising 9th and 10th graders, right, primarily. And then for Cave of Adullam, it is the same thing. It's 11 to 13.
1: Mm-hmm. Wonderful, wonderful. I think these are some wonderful programs. I think they do wonderful things to empower our young people to get them ready for successful, approachable, achievable things that they're going to go through in life. And we're not setting them up here for failure. And as you heard it, City of Detroit, from the young people, this is something they certainly enjoy. May not have in the beginning. Would any of you in the beginning have just walked into this program? Did it have to be poured and melted onto you? Or is just the program something that when you heard about it, you just wanted to become a part of?
3: I'm like, I want to be at home.
1: And it says free. I can't get over it.
3: Yeah, but then when I came to camp, and during the 6 weeks, I met a lot of new friends, and I just had a really good experience. You
1: know? Were the new friends like okay friends, okay type of friends, friends you had to learn, or was everybody agreeable, or how did that work? Were they easy to meet? Was it easy to fit in is what I'm looking for. Some people, when they come away from their families and they try to, okay, I'm going into a new world. I want to know, how approachable was it? Did you feel deserted? Did you have to, how long did it take before you felt like I could do this?
3: Maybe, I want to say less than a week, but I think my friends, we all had the same interests, and because it was a performing arts camp, I feel like we all had like similar goals and similar things that we wanted to do together. So it wasn't that hard to, I didn't feel deserted at all.
1: That is wonderful. So it was a homely type of feeling, hospitable type. How'd you feel, Gregory?
2: I felt good coming into camp because I had also started camp with my cousins.
1: And how many of it were? How many started with you?
2: Two started with me.
1: Are they still there?
2: Mm-hmm.
1: Oh, so
2: both of them are also working.
1: So this is a sustainable program. Oh, I like that. Okay.
2: And then also, I was just able to make more friends through the encouragement from the team captains and like ambassadors, and through the pick-me-ups and the swag classes and the academic classes and the track classes.
1: I think that's wonderful.
5: Ooh. I just want to, Mahogany is sitting here and being very modest during this interview.
1: Oh, I could see they just doing all this and smiling, and I know she's the person of the hour because she's just great. Everybody is just loving it, and I don't think that she really expected that everybody kind of like just felt this way about her, huh? So she's getting she got some little mentors telling her things too. This is great. It's a good feeling. I can tell from the way she's smiling.
5: Well, she mentioned that she and the union's founder over two decades for over two decades have been creating
1: yes.
5: together. But Keys to Life is actually started by Mahogany as an outgrowth of all of the amazing work that she does musically. She is a talented recording artist. I can't even begin to name the accolades and awards that she's received. She is known.
1: She better come back on my show and talk about it.
5: Yes, ma'am. You need to have
1: You know, I have to tell. We got this sister to sister thing and people daring to be different. So, you know, that's an altogether different show. And she's going to help with that, too.
5: Mm-hmm. Yes. And so.
4: I'm going to get you.
5: Oh, no, no, we have to.
1: No, we're going to tell it. You better not let me find anything out. I'm telling everything with this mic right
5: the
1: here.
5: The beautiful thing about Keys, and the students have alluded to it, is that Mahogany is not alone. It's such a talented group of artists and creatives.
1: I could tell the way that the everything is, the feeling here, and it's like we confident, we ready for this, and we can do it. And that's what I like. It's like when I say, hey, take a seat, grab a mic. I like everything. I like the confidence because it does take confidence, and it does take character as well. See, when you are out here, you're dealing, and people are looking. I'm going to look and say, okay, they're doing all of that over there. You all are very professional.
4: So I want to jump in and speak to that, too. And I just want to say, I think you just touched on the idea of just, like, character. And I think our young people are able to show up the way that they're able to show up because we, as a staff,
1: yes.
4: really hold one another accountable.
1: And I like that.
4: Yeah.
1: It's the respect. What I see here is the respect. And that's what I like. You've got a program that they enjoy. It's almost like you don't have to ask for the respect. Because they give it. You know, it's a program we like. They already know to be here. This is not a game. This is something that's going to help us with our careers. It's going to take us a long way in the future. And to get the people that are putting in the time, we know that they don't have funding for this. They don't have funding for that. So for people to be dedicating their time to be able to just be there for us to make sure that we achieve. It's really about us, which gives you a different look. And when you come in every day, I'm quite sure Mahogany, just as today I had a technical difficulty, and all my edges is gone, y'all. See, put that on the acting. All my edges is gone. I come in here and things is happening. We having technical difficulties. I like comedy. I'm like, oh, Lord, I need you now. I need him. Because things go on and things has happened. But beyond that, you still find the ability to be able to go about your day in a charismatic way. And that's what I see. I see Gregory, I see Journey, and I see Paris. And I see you girls know what to do. I see you're confident. You're not running from the mic. You let me sit down, let me tell it. Because why? I've taken the time to be a part of something that has given me the achievable process to empower myself. And now, I just want to commend you and just take time and say thank you. Thank you for coming on my show. Thank you for being a part of something that's going to have your future established for you. Because you're making and laying the ground, as you say, the track, the pathway now. And what I like most is you're utilizing all of the things. You're not throwing it away. Some people never see what's around them, and they miss the mark. They right there at the goal, and they miss the mark. But you all are on it. You're carrying yourselves as Christian women.
5: And young men.
1: I want to keep saying Gregory, and I wanted to say that. And, man, Gregory, you already know you're doing things, and I can say, because I was wondering. I was like, but, you know, I didn't want to say nothing. But for all you do, young men, young women and men, God is good all the time.
4: All the time. And I want to say, too, like, thank you. You know, again, them being able to have this experience. Journey is so good with, like, technical things. And now to hear, you're such a great speaker.
1: Yes.
4: We hope that we can collaborate with you or coordinate, connect, you know.
1: Well, of course you're going to be able to.
4: What you do. you know, in this realm, because that's pretty much what digital media is.
1: Yes.
4: It's like content creators. And so this is great. Thank you for even inviting us, because the other things that we have done, we haven't had an opportunity to have a great deal of our youth. And the fact that you made them just the primary focus was really awesome.
1: Oh, yeah. I have to, because I have to see what's going on and be a good civic humanitarian in my community and an advocate for young people that want to be different, that want the help, that want what we all come together to do. Listen, this is nothing different. I'm no different than Auntie at home sitting on the porch. But Auntie wants to tell what everybody is doing, and I'm kind of nosy like Mrs. Kravitz. We used to look at a show called Bewitched. And every time you look around, Miss Kravitz was looking out the door, and she was telling her husband something about Darren and the lady across the street. And I'm like that because I'm looking at the kids. Was it because I want to make sure, because you are what's important to us. It takes all of us to raise you. But we want to be proud when we raise you and know that we've instilled the right soft skills, skill set, life skills, everything that you need to be successful. We want to know that you have it.
0: And I just want to say real quick, like, us being here, me, Paris, Gregory, I just want to say us being here really shows how Keys has, like, impacted our lives in a positive way, because if it wasn't for Keys, one, I wouldn't be doing this interview, and two, I wouldn't be able to, like, really express myself how I want to be expressed. So I just want to thank Keys for that, too.
3: And I think I also want to say I think Keys has really changed my life, because, you know, I used to not be able to speak in front of crowds. Like, I was just so shy and, like, oh, I'll be in the back. But I think Keys has really, you know,
1: brought you front and center.
3: Yeah, have helped me to get better confidence.
1: Made you approach what you wouldn't approach.
3: Yeah, and be able to do things that I thought of a couple years ago that I would never be able to do, like this interview. So,
1: so you're no longer stressed. You are a success.
0: Yep.
1: Oh, I'll fix a t-shirt for you while we sit up here. Because I got a t-shirt factory. I got a t-shirt factory, and I want to help with y'all. And I want to work with, let's put it on a t-shirt. After we accomplish, we put it on our back. Right? That's called put it on a t-shirt. Let's make a t-shirt. So I certainly thank you all for coming. And I want, is there anything else you'd like to add? Because we got about 6 minutes and we're going to use all six of them. You want to say something?
5: Well, I just wanted to, one more time, tell people where to register for our program. Visit theunion.org/camp.
1: Again?
5: Theunion, YUNION.org.
1: I'm going to put it on our website. 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But I'm so busy trying to get the shows coming and stuff. I'm one person, but I'm going to pick up me a few volunteers from the membership.
5: You can find us on social media, too, on Facebook and Instagram. Or you can, old school, give us a call at 313-870-9771. Okay. We're located right on Oakman Boulevard in the same area as Focus Hope, 1129 Oakman Boulevard.
1: Oh, wonderful, wonderful, wonderful, wonderful. Did you hear that? They're located by the Focus Hope over there on Oakman Boulevard, and y'all better keep up with where it is, and I'm going to sit on the website so you know how to go over there. And, I mean, you know how when you hear something, it's gone. If you, yes. Listen, here's a secret. 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You are going to be able to find their information, because I promise you I'm going to put it on the website. Wonderful. You don't have to look so hard. You don't have to look so hard. It's going to be there, I promise you. And all of them that are on this show today, I want to just say I thank you. I commend you all for all that you do, for everything that you do, and for every young person that you touch, and for all the mentees, all of you that are being menteed, I want you to know how important it is for you to carry this forward. For for young people. And since you're going to each one reach one, just always remember, be patient, and that nothing would be failure but a try. I want to commend you. I love you. The Lord loves you too. And I just salute you. Is it anything, anybody you like to say hello to back at home?
0: Hi, Giselle. Hi, Mom. Hi, Dad. I love y'all. Hope y'all listening to this, by the way.
2: Hi, Dad. I love you. Hope you're listening.
1: That's Gregory. He's done finally chimed in. He loves you.
2: And anyone else who's listening.
1: And anyone else who's listening.
3: Hey, Mom. Hey, Dad. Hey, anybody else that's listening.
1: Don't worry about it. Go ahead.
4: Hey to my family. Hey to my amazing cohorts that I work with, my staff at the union. And send your kid to camp.
6: All righty then. So they want you.
1: They want you, City of Detroit, now to become a part of what they're doing. I want you to be able to take advantage, to look, and to go over there, and to keep union, keep level up, keep the keys of life, and
5: the cave of Adullam.
1: The cave of Adullam. I like the sound of that. I like it. I want you all to keep them in your prayers. I want you to keep them in your thoughts, in your mindsets, and also to take your children over and to allow them to become a part of what they're doing. And so, last but not least, we're going to have a closing prayer. Could we please drop our heads and close our heads in prayer? Father God, we thank you for the conversations, insight, and encouragement shared today. We ask that you continue to bless our youth, their families, camp, staff, volunteers, and community partners who invest their time and love into shaping young lives. Keep every child safe, strengthen every leader, and let the seeds planted in this summer produce hope, wisdom, and success for years to come. Thank you for allowing us to be a part of this important mission. In Jesus' name we pray. Amen.
2: Amen.
1: And I want all of you to say I'm dedicating this to you. And, of course, this here is from Charlie Wilson. I'm blessed. You all be blessed.
7: I knew God was with me. I always used to pray. My prayer was I asked God to not to let the devil kill me out here while I was in the streets before I could get back. But I said, if you give me one more chance at life and music, I promise you, I'm going to shout you out, and I'm going to testify, and we're going to have a little church up in there.

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Everyone and the listening audience, for this is the day that the Lord has made, and we shall rejoice and be glad in it. I hope and pray that you all have had a blessed day, a wonderful day thus far, and I'm going to get right into the word that I have today. I'll start with a small, short prayer. Dear Heavenly Father, let the words of my mouth and the meditations of my heart be acceptable in thy sight. You are my strength and my redeemer. And I give you all the praise. I give you all the glory and all the honor. It all belongs to you. In Jesus' name, amen. I'm going to talk about the difference between a spectator and a participator. There is a huge difference between being a spectator and being a participator when an opportunity arises to do good. A spectator observes what is happening but remains on the outside, while a participator becomes personally involved. In everyday life, spectators may recognize a problem, feel sympathy, and even agree that something should be done, yet rarely take action themselves. Participators move beyond observation and allow compassion to influence their behavior. The Bible repeatedly teaches that knowing what is right is not enough. God desires people to put what they know into practice. James 4 declares, "Therefore, to him that knoweth to do good and doeth it not, to him it is sin." One reason people spectate instead of participate is that participation usually requires something from them. Doing good may require time, money, patience, inconvenience, courage, forgiveness, or personal sacrifice. It is much easier to notice someone else's suffering than to become involved in helping that person. Galatians 6 and 10 instructs believers, "As we have therefore opportunity, let us do good unto all men." An opportunity to do good is therefore more than something to observe. It can become an invitation to participate. Some people remain spectators because they assume someone else will handle the situation. When several people witness the same need, each person may think another individual is better equipped to respond. However, when everyone thinks that way, the person who needs assistance may receive no help at all. Proverbs 3 and 27 teaches, "Withhold not good from them to whom it is due, when it is in the power of thy hand to do it." If the ability and opportunity to help are within our reach, we should seriously consider whether God has allowed us to see the need because he wants us to respond. Fear can also turn potential participators into spectators. A person may fear embarrassment, rejection, criticism, failure, or becoming involved in another person's difficulties. Sometimes people know what should be done, but hesitate because they are concerned about what others will think. Yet in 2 Timothy, in chapter 1, believers are reminded to not have the spirit of fear, because God has not given us the spirit of fear, but of power and of love
and of a sound mind. Love often requires enough courage to move toward a problem instead of standing at a comfortable distance. Another reason for spectatorship is inconvenience. Doing good rarely occurs only when it perfectly fits our schedules. Someone may need encouragement when we are tired, assistance when we are busy, or generosity when we had planned to use our resources and time elsewhere. Philippians 2 teaches us to look not every man on his own things, but every man also on the things of others. Participating in good works requires us to recognize that another person's need sometimes may be more important than our immediate convenience. Compassion is one of the qualities that transforms a spectator into a participator. A spectator can see suffering without becoming personally involved, but genuine compassion moves beyond noticing pain. First John asks the question, how can the love of God dwell in someone who sees a brother in need, possesses the means to help, and yet shutteth up his bowels of compassion from him? Verse 18 continues, my little children, let us not love in word, neither in tongue, but in deed and in truth. Biblical love, therefore, expresses itself through action. A simple real-life example can be seen when a person falls in a crowded public place. Imagine several people standing nearby watching an elderly, poor person drop their groceries and fall to the ground. Some spectators might stare, whisper to one another, or wait for someone else to respond. They may genuinely feel sorry for that person, but sympathy alone does not pick that individual up off the ground, does not gather that person's groceries, or determine whether that person needs medical assistance. Their concern remains passive because they have chosen to observe instead of get involved. Now, imagine one person stepping out of that crowd and becoming a participator. That individual approaches this person, asks whether the person is hurt, calls for appropriate help if necessary, gathers that individual's belongings, and remains with that individual until that person is safe. The participator may not have special training or unlimited resources. The important difference is a willingness to act responsibly. The spectator saw the same problem, but the participator allowed what was seen to produce action. This illustrates Proverbs 19 and 17 that says, he that hath pity upon the poor lendeth unto the Lord, and that which he hath given, he will pay him again. A second real-life example could involve a family whose home has been damaged by a storm or fire. Neighbors may gather and talk about how terrible the situation is. Some may watch emergency workers discuss the damage or tell others what happened. They are aware of the family suffering, but awareness alone does not provide clothing, meals, transportation, temporary shelter, or encouragement. It is possible to become very informed about another person's hardship while doing very little to relieve it. The participator responds differently.
One neighbor may prepare meals. Another may donate clothing. Another may help clean debris when authorities say it is safe. And another may assist the family in locating community resources. No single person has to solve the entire problem. Participation means doing whatever good is reasonably within your ability. Ecclesiastes 9 and 10 says, whatsoever thy hand findeth to do, do it with thy might. Participators understand that even a seemingly small contribution can become part of a much larger work of compassion. An important Old Testament example of spectatorship and participation is found in 1 Samuel. When Israel faced Goliath, the armies of Israel heard the Philistine warrior challenge them repeatedly. 1 Samuel states, when Saul and all Israel heard those words of the Philistine, they were dismayed and greatly afraid. They possessed weapons, soldiers, and knowledge that they were the people of God, but fear caused them to remain inactive when Goliath continued his challenge. David entered the situation with a completely different attitude. When he heard Goliath's words, he did not simply join the crowd and discuss how frightening the giant appeared. He asked, who is this uncircumcised Philistine that he should defy the armies of the living God? While others concentrated on Goliath's size and strength, David concentrated on the greatness of God. His faith changed his perspective and prepared him to participate. David's participation required courage. He could have remained with the soldiers and watched the confrontation from a safe distance. Instead, he volunteered to face Goliath. When King Saul questioned his ability, David remembered how God had helped him protect his father's sheep from a lion and a bear. 1 Samuel records David as saying, the Lord that delivered me out of the paw of the lion and out of the paw of the bear, he will deliver me out of the hand of this Philistine. Participation was rooted in his confidence in God. David then acted upon what he believed. 1 Samuel explains that he took his staff, selected 5 smooth stones, placed them in his shepherd's bag, and approached the Philistine with his sling. David did not give a speech about faith. He stepped onto the battlefield. Faith became visible through action. This principle agrees with James 2 and 17, which says, even so, faith, if it has not worked, is dead, being alone. The contrast between Israel's army and David teaches that spectators and participators can sometimes be standing in exactly the same place, facing exactly the same problem, while responding completely differently. The soldiers saw Goliath and saw an impossible obstacle. David saw Goliath and saw an opportunity for God to demonstrate his power. Spectatorship often magnifies the problem, while faithful participation asks what can be done according to the will and power and strength of God. Another powerful Old Testament example of participation in doing good
is found in the book of Esther. Esther learned that her people were facing destruction because of Haman's wicked plan. She could have remained silent because she lived within the king's palace. Becoming involved could place her own life in danger. But Mordecai challenged her by asking, "And who knoweth whether thou art come to the kingdom for such a time as this?" Esther had to decide whether she would just know about the crisis or participate in confronting it. Esther chose participation. She instructed Mordecai to gather the Jews in Shushan and fast for her. And she said that she and her maidens would fast likewise. And also she said, "And so will I go in unto the king, which is not according to the law. And if I perish, I perish." Her words demonstrate that participation sometimes involves personal risk. Esther could not guarantee the outcome, but she was willing to use her position and influence to help others. Esther's example teaches that people sometimes possess positions, abilities, or resources that can be used for the benefit of others. A person may wonder sometimes why God has allowed him or her to occupy a certain position. The answer may become apparent when someone else needs help. Esther could have treated the palace as a place of personal privilege as well, but instead she allowed her position to become a place of service. Now, the New Testament gives one of the clearest pictures of spectators versus participators in Jesus' parable of the Good Samaritan. In Luke chapter 10, Jesus described a man traveling from Jerusalem to Jericho who fell among thieves.

was not ignorant of the man's condition. He saw him. His problem was not a lack of information, but a lack of participation. He became a spectator who observed suffering and continued on his journey. A Levite came afterward and responded similarly. Luke states that the Levite, when he came to the place, he came and looked on him and passed by on the other side. The words "came and looked" make the lesson especially interesting. The Levite got close enough to examine the situation, but observation did not become compassion expressed through action. A person can look directly at a need and still decide not to become involved. Then the Samaritan arrived. Luke chapter 10 says, "But a certain Samaritan, as he journeyed, came where he was. And when he saw him, he had compassion on him." Notice that the Samaritan saw the same suffering that the other saw. The difference was what happened after he saw it. The priest saw and passed by. The Levite looked and passed by. The Samaritan saw and had compassion. The Samaritan's compassion produced participation. In Luke, it explains that he went to the wounded man. He bound up his wound and poured in oil and wine, placed him upon his own animal, brought him to an inn, and cared for him. Every action of the Good Samaritan required something from him. He gave his time, supplies, transportation, attention, and personal effort. Compassion became costly, but he participated anyway. The Samaritan's involvement did not end with the immediate emergency. Luke says that the next day he gave the innkeeper 2 pence and said, "Take care of him, and whatsoever thou spendest more, when I come again, I will repay you." The Samaritan was willing to accept continuing responsibility. True participation sometimes means more than performing one quick act of kindness. It may involve following through until the person has received meaningful assistance. Jesus concluded the parable by asking, which of the 3 men had been a neighbor to the wounded man? The answer was, "He that showed mercy on him." Jesus then commanded, "Go and do likewise." Those words summarize the difference between spectatorship and participation. Jesus did not tell his listeners to simply admire the Samaritan. He instructed his listeners to go and do likewise. Another New Testament example of participation is Dorcas, also called Tabitha. In Acts 9, she is described as one who was full of good works and alms deeds. That description is significant because the scripture does not say that Dorcas believed good things, discuss good things, or admire people who did good things. She was known for the good works that she did. Her faith and compassion were demonstrated through active service. When Dorcas died, the widows gathered around Peter and showed him the coats
and garments.

0: which Dorcas made while she was with them. Her good works had left tangible evidence behind. The clothing represented more than fabric and thread. It represented time, effort, generosity, and concern for people who had need. Dorcas demonstrated that participation does not always require dramatic public action. Quiet acts of service can profoundly affect the lives of others. The difference between a spectator and a participator can therefore be summarized by the movement from seeing to doing, or hearing to doing. Both may see the same hungry person, the same lonely neighbor, the same discouraged friend, the same struggling family or community problem, or hear about these things. And both may recognize that something should be done. However, the participator asks, what can I responsibly do? James 1 and 22 says, but be ye doers of the word and not hearers only, deceiving your own selves. Jesus himself provides the greatest example of participation. He did not just observe humanity's sinful and helpless condition from a distance. John 3:16 says, for God so loved the world that he gave his only begotten Son. Christ entered human suffering. He ministered to the sick. He showed compassion to those who were rejected. He taught those who lacked understanding, and he ultimately gave his life on the cross. His love was demonstrated through giving and sacrifice. Participating in doing good does not mean that a person must respond to every problem in the whole world or attempt to solve situations beyond his or her ability or capacity. Human beings, people, have limited time, resources, knowledge, and strength. Wisdom is necessary, and some emergencies do require trained professionals rather than untrained intervention. Nevertheless, limitations should not become excuses for permanent inactivity. We can ask what good is actually within our own ability and then faithfully do that good. Small acts of participation can have consequences much greater than we initially realize. A meal given to a hungry person, a visit with someone who is lonely, transportation provided to someone in need, encouragement given to a discouraged person, or financial assistance offered wisely can become an expression of God's love. Jesus taught in Matthew 5 and 16, let your light so shine before men that they may see your good work and glorify your Father, which is in heaven. Good works can point beyond the person performing them to God who inspires them. Ultimately, the Bible calls believers away from passive spectatorship and toward active participation in what is good. David stepped forward when others were afraid. Esther acted when silence would have been easier. The Samaritan stopped when others passed by. And Dorcas used her abilities to serve people in practical ways. Their examples remind us that opportunities to do good often appear disguised as interruptions, inconveniences, needs, and difficult situations. The question, therefore, is not simply whether we can recognize goodness when we see it, but whether we are willing to participate in it. We should not be content to stand on the sidelines applauding people who demonstrate compassion while refusing to exercise compassion ourselves. Hebrews says, "But to do good and to communicate, forget not. For with such sacrifices, God is well pleased." Whenever God places a legitimate opportunity before us to encourage, serve, give, protect, comfort, forgive, or help another person, we should remember the command of Jesus concerning the Good Samaritan. Go and do thou likewise. A spectator watches good being done, but a participator becomes an instrument through whom good is done.
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1: Amen. Thank you. 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I'm the senior pastor of Exciting Life Christian Center Church. My sister is the co-pastor, Pastor Sarah Riddle Taylor. 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Amen. 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Shout out to our beautiful, beautiful DJ on tonight, this afternoon, DJ Clarissa. Thank you so much.
0: And thank you as well.
1: Amen. You're welcome. Listen, my friend, I want to give you an invitation to come on out this Sunday, 2:30 p.m. to Exciting Life Christian Center. We're located at 1650 Milverton Road. That's Troy, Michigan, right off of 15 Mile between John R. and DeQuinder. Come on out and be my special guest in Jesus' name. Well, so glad for those that's tuned in. I'm going simultaneously live on Facebook as well. Amen. Shout out to those that's driving your car. Thank you for tuning in. Don't you turn that dial. Don't do it. And those that are listening by the way of the glorious app, gospel1440.com. Amen. Tag a neighbor. Thank you. Tag a neighbor. Tag a friend. Tell them that Exciting Life Radio Show's on the air with yours truly, Pastor Darlene Bell. Amen. So today I have an encouraging message, as always, and it's something that you already know, but it's just good to get a reinforcement of things that we know. And our title today is No Weapon Formed Against You Shall Prosper. Amen. No weapon. What is a weapon? It is a thing designed or used for inflicting bodily harm or physical danger or physical damage. Okay, I got you. Damage. It's an object used in fighting wars. It's something used to cause harm. Don't do that. Cause harm, injure, or even kill. Something to hurt you. Stop giving some. I'm going to give some type of weaponry. Hey, our first. Okay, thank you very much. Our first Facebook radio attendee is here. Bless you, my youngest daughter, young lady, beautiful outside and inside. Pastor Sarah Bell, thank you. She said, praise the Lord. And she says, LOL, amen. Our topic today, Sarah, is no weapon formed against you shall prosper. So I was just going over what is a weapon. It's a thing designed or used for inflicting bodily harm or physical danger. So in other words, something to use to hurt individuals. Sometimes even kill them. Now, here's some types of weapons. Swords, axes, firearms, pistols, rifles, machine guns, explosives, bombs, grenades, missiles, mace, bow and arrow, slingshot, atomic bombs, not in our day and age, missiles, chemical warfare, tear gas. These are all examples of modern day weapons in the natural. They are used to hurt the opponent. Anything used to hurt you becomes a weapon. Well,
2: I'm hungry.
1: No, don't do that. No. Well, let me continue here. I'm doing double duty here. Don't do that, okay? Stop. No. No. Okay, I'm going to have to probably go to a different area. Amen, because this area here is not working. Okay, no, stop. Don't do that. Thank you, Pastor Sarah says, nice topic. No, don't do that. Amen. Let me get back here. Okay.
2: Hi.
1: Yes.
2: Hi,
1: Pastor. Hi, he said, hi, Pastor Bear. Okay. Let me, no, stop. Don't do that. Okay, let's continue with our message. Okay, those are natural weapons. Amen. Well, I have good news. No weapon that the enemy uses will hurt you. It will not succeed. And we'll talk about some spiritual weapons later. But let's look at our theme scripture for today. Isaiah 54:17 says, no weapon that is formed against you shall prosper. But every tongue that shall rise, thou wilt condemn. For this is the heritage of the saints of God, and their righteousness is of me. Amen. So you condemn stuff that's coming against you. God bless you, Meredith Jackson. Big shout out to you and your pastor, Pastor Ron Todd. So glad you stopped by our radio show today. Hallelujah. Every tongue that rises against thee in judgment, thou shalt condemn, because this is the heritage of the saints of God, and their righteousness, okay, is of me, saith the Lord. Amen. Yeah, we tried that too, Sarah. And there was a toy that was super, super, super loud. Amen. Hey, cut it out. So we may try to go back in there. Stop.
2: Hey,
1: okay. Amen. No, listen, Granny is doing the show right now. Okay. So we probably will move to another stop. Amen. But no weapon that is formed against you. Now, this is, don't do that. You know, I'm going to have to ask you all just to excuse me for one little second. I'm going to move from where I'm teaching. Amen. No. Come on, let's go to another spot. Come on, let's go in your room. Okay. Come on, let's join your room. Okay, you all bear along with me, please. I'm dealing with a 2-year-old. A nice 2-year-old. Amen. Y'all give bear along with me. It's a few minutes. Amen. Come on in here, Satobio. Okay. Okay, we are back. Come in here. We shut the door. Okay. My little furry baby came in here, too. Hey, man, Meredith Jackson. And God bless you, Pastor Darlene. God bless you, Clayton Johnson, for watching. Amen. Thank you so much. So there you are. Lord, thank you for the popsicle. And here it is. She's moving into your bed. Okay. Now, this is a promise in the Bible for whatever you're going in. I'm going to read this same scripture out of the Amplified. But no weapon that's formed against you shall prosper. Every tongue that shall rise against you in judgment, you shall show to be in the wrong. This, amen. Peace, righteousness, security triumphs over opposition. Amen. This in the heritage of the servants of the Lord. Those in whom the ideal servant of the Lord is reproduced. Okay, this is the righteousness or the vindication which they obtain from me. This is that which I impart to them as their justification, says the Lord. Tell the radio audience hi.
2: Hi.
1: On Facebook, right here.
2: Hi.
1: Say hi. Yes, you got a nice time. Okay, go over there and play and enjoy your time. Okay? Yeah, mommy's on the online. Now, let's look at some of the weapons that are from the enemy. Amen? Okay. From the enemy can be sickness, lack, opposition, depression, sadness, anxiety, struggle, worry, fear. That's just the name of a few. Thank you very much. Poverty. Amen. Lack, oppression, depression, struggle, betrayal. Amen. Hopelessness. Shame, pity parties, all of those are the weapons that the enemy uses.
2: Ready.
1: Amen. Sometimes you're feeling good one day, the next day, here comes an unexplained pain. That is nothing but the enemy. And, you know, I'm not telling you not to go to the doctor. Of course, you go to the doctor, see what they say, because God has given doctors the wisdom. Amen. Thank you, Pastor Sarah. She says rich words. She says, amen. Glory to God. But don't accept everything that comes into your life, you know. And I can definitely say those that's getting up in the numbers, oh, well, you know, you get a certain age, you expect certain things. No, Moses was 120 years, and none of his physical strength was abated. So don't accept, you know, certain things. You know, the devil will try to attack any of us. But you say, no, I bind it in Jesus' name. Things we bind on earth are bound in heaven where he resides. You bind it, and it's bound right where he is. Hallelujah. Let's look at 2 Corinthians 10. Let's look at 2 Corinthians 10, 3 through 5. For though we walk in the flesh, we do not war after the flesh. For the weapons of our warfare are not carnal, but mighty through God to the pulling down of strongholds. So you cannot hit the devil with a 2x4 because he's a spiritual creature, but you can hit him with that word and put on the whole armor of God and stand firm. Verse 5 of 2 Corinthians 10 says, casting down imaginations. Sometimes the devil make you think the worst is going to happen. Cast it down. Anything that's contrary to the word of God, cast it down. You don't have to accept it. Hallelujah. So it says, verse 5, casting down imaginations and every high thing that exalted itself against the knowledge of God, and bring it into captivity every thought to the obedience of Christ. So get your thoughts up under some control, and don't let people whisper negativity in your ears. And of course, don't speak negativity into your own ears. Amen. Speak God's word. God's word is powerful. And God's word, as Paul described, that it is the sword of the Spirit. That's your artillery. Amen. That's how you come against the enemy. That's your offensive weaponry. ministry. Amen. I preach Sunday after you've done everything. Stand. Keep your spiritual boots on the ground. Don't you run away, but you stand. Get that word in your mouth, especially a scripture that's concerning things that you're going through. You speak it. And when you put it in your heart and you speak it out of your mouth, that means you are speaking it with conviction. Amen. And it is powerful in Jesus' name. There is a promise. Okay. There's a promise in the Bible for whatever you're going through. Stand firm on his word. Remember, Luke. Okay, sit down, Santoya. Remember, Luke 1:37 says, for with God, nothing shall be impossible. Keep trusting and keep believing God. Amen? For with God, nothing shall be impossible. Remember, God can do anything. He can do all things, but he's not a genie in a bottle. He does things in his own timing, in his own way, and in the plans that he has for you. That's what Jeremiah 29:11 says. I know the thoughts that I think towards you. I know the plans I have for you. Plans to prosper you, not of evil, but to give you an expected end. Pastor Sarah Bell says, amen. Yes, she says, awesome word. Thank you so much. Yes. Hallelujah. Romans 8:28 says, yes. And we know that all things work together for good. It's working for your good. You may not see it at the time, but it says, we know that all things work together for good to those who love God, those who are called according to his promise. So whatever you are going through, it's working for your good. You can't see it now, but trust me. Trust the word of God. It's working out. And sometimes we look back over our lives, and we say, oh, yeah, I went through that. I can see how it benefited me. Amen? And a familiar scripture, Galatians 6:9, says, let us not grow weary in well-doing. So, you know, you've been steadfast. You've been immovable, always abounding in the work of the Lord. Don't grow weary, because it says, in due season, thank you very much, in due season, we shall reap if we faint not. Your day is coming. What day? Your day of what you've been believing God for. You are closer than you think. You're right at the finishing line. Don't you dare turn around. Don't you dare take that fighting boots off the war ground. Don't you do it. Amen. Hey, God bless. I would say the veterans stopped by the house. Apostle Bishop Celestine Kyle. Amen. Pastor of Anointed by God Ministry. Thank you for stopping by. Bishop, she said, Lucy. Amen. Sarah is chuckling. I'm doing two duties. I've got Pastor Don Lee, and I have granny duties going on at the same time. And, of course, 2 years old, I'm very, very energetic. Sarah said, free. Okay, let me finish this radio stuff. Okay. Shut it out. No, don't do that. Amen. Meredith Jackson says, amen. Let me give another scripture. Isaiah 53:5. With his stripes, we are healed. Amen. He was wounded for our transgression. He was bruised for our iniquity. Don't do that. The chastisement of our peace was upon him. And with his stripes, we are healed. Everybody, hi. Okay. Everybody, hi. Say hi. That's my little phrase. Break out. Amen. Isaiah 26:3, the Lord will keep him in perfect peace whose mind is stayed on thee. Psalm 23:23. And one says, the Lord is my shepherd. I shall not want. God doesn't want you to have lack in your life. You don't have to have lack in your life. Paul took it up and said, no, don't do that. In Philippians 4:19, but my God shall supply all my need according to his riches in glory by Christ Jesus. There, your mommy says, hey, baby. I think we're going to probably have to end this a little bit earlier, but we're going to keep going. Amen. And then I need this scripture, Philippians 4:13. I can do all things through Christ who strengthens me, and you apply that to your circumstance. Amen. And let's look at Deuteronomy 28:13. The Lord shall make thee the head and not the tail, above only and not beneath. So whatever it is that you're going through, it's going to get better. It's not the end. Amen. And what I want to do is use this time here. Let me straighten this back out. I'm actually in his little playroom. I want to use this time here to offer you the greatest gift that you could ever receive, and that's the gift of salvation. Amen. If you have never received the Lord Jesus Christ, your Lord and Savior, you can do that right here, right now. You may say, I don't have to be a church. No. Okay. Romans 10:9 says, if you would confess with your mouth the Lord Jesus Christ, believe in your heart that God raised him from the dead, you shall be saved. And then verse 10 says of Romans 10, for with the heart, so with the mouth, confession is made unto salvation, and with the heart, man believeth unto righteousness. Let's pray this prayer right now. Father, in the name of Jesus, I believe that Jesus Christ, got to make this confession, is the Son of God. I believe he died on the cross just for me. They put him in a grave, but he is no longer there because God raised him from the dead, and he is alive right now. I'm going to every man, woman, boy, girl, pray this prayer. Dear Lord Jesus, Lord Jesus Christ, come into my heart, come into my life, save me. Forgive me, Lord, of all my sins. I'm so sorry. Wash away all my sins with the blood of Jesus. Amen. Lord, I'm asking you to be my Lord, my Savior, my Master, my Redeemer, the Director of my life. Do something special with my life. Thank you for hearing my prayer and answering my prayer and coming into my life right now. According to your word, right now, this very moment, born again. My name is written in the Lamb's Book of Life. And Jesus, let's get some scriptures. Stay with God. All things are
2: possible.
1: Okay, look at the camera. Give one more. And we walk by faith.
2: Not by faith.
1: That's very good. Amen. Tell everybody hi. Say hi. Tell your mommy hi. Look at your mommy on there. Say hi, mommy.
2: Mommy, bye.
1: Amen. What's another scripture? Jesus.
2: Mommy.
1: What's the other one? Jesus what?
2: What?
1: And what about this one? The joy of the Lord is my... Right. Amen. Well, this has been a good show. Thank you, Sarah. She said awesome word. Amen. Thank you, Tony, for giving those scriptures, being a little helper. Well, I've got to get back to my granny duty happily. Amen. Wait a minute. Here, get out. Amen. Once again, this has been Pastor Darling Bell with Exciting Life Radio Show. Amen. 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Amen. 1440 AM WMKL. Amen. 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Well, I want to invite everybody to join me tonight in a five-minute praise break. It's usually at 9:30, but if it's a different time, I will. I'm going to put the time on there. You know, as pastors, Aunt Granny is always a lot to do. Amen. Your mommy said, good job, sunshine, with the scriptures. Amen. Okay. We have another helper here, Mr. Lion Roar. Roar. Amen. Amen. Sarah says yes. Meredith Johnson says thank you for doing this, Pastor Darlene. Oh, you are more than welcome. Thank you for your encouragement. Well, listen, we're getting ready to leave this place, but not his presence. And once again, join me tonight for a five-minute praise break. You say, what is that? Well, we just praise God.